0: intelligence has not kept people from using it. Tech watchers say OpenAI's ChatGPT app has reached 1 billion monthly users, surpassing Google Maps as the fastest app ever to hit that milestone.
1: Consumers globally want more protein, but the dairy industry is struggling to give it to them. Demand is causing shortages of food-grade whey protein, a cheese byproduct, and pushing prices to new records. Hear what the Knicks Delta jetliner pilot and air traffic control said to each other after the championship win and the team was about to take off from San Antonio for New York.
2: Tell those guys congratulations. Enjoy the moment.
3: Oh, they're enjoying it back there. You probably can hear them. They're having a good time, man. Yeah, we'll pass it on.
1: And also,
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3: We'll do for sure. Yeah, the plane's rocking, and it's they're having a party.
1: That from ATC.com. Chuck Sievertson, ABC News.
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Welcome back to Rich on Tech. Rich DeMuro here, hanging out with you, talking technology. 888-RICH-101, 888-742-4101. Good time to hop on the phone lines, get in the queue for after our interview. We've got some good stuff to talk about with Andrew O'Hara. He is at Apple Insider. He was also at WWDC with me up in Cupertino. I guess we're both back now. Andrew, thanks for joining me today. Okay, I don't hear Andrew. Hang on. I heard him on the when we had him in the pre. Let me hear you one more time, Andrew. Let's see if you're there. Okay, whenever we have an issue like this, I love to watch Bobo scramble.

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8: I just didn't realize how mixed up I was going to feel.
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8: Having people who were respectful of our wishes was important, but knowing that all the arrangements were complete and would be professionally and thoughtfully handled was one of the most reassuring things for me during this time.
7: Take some time to do some pre-planning with the folks at Wheeler Smith Mortuary. Call 543-6871. That's 543-6871.

0: 443-6871. 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

0: Welcome back to Rich on Tech. Rich DeMiro here, hanging out with you, talking technology. The website for the show is richontech.tv. Everything that I've mentioned in the past couple of hours is all there. It's all in the notes. So if you're looking for a website, app I mentioned, anything, it's all there. richontech.tv/178. Joining me now is the AI professor at University of Montreal, David Kruger, to talk about why people are pushing back against these massive AI data centers. David, that's quite the topic. We hear it every day in the news. Welcome to the show.
1: Thanks for having me, Rich.
0: So what is the deal? Like, tell me, we've heard so much about this. You know, these companies are racing to build these data centers. What are these data centers used for, first off?
1: Right. The reason that there's so many new big data centers going up all over the country is because of AI. So AI companies need massive amounts of compute, including massive amounts of electricity, to do their work, to train bigger models, more powerful AI, and to deploy it. So we're looking at projections of trillions of dollars of investment in AI and data center build outs in the next few years.

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11: This courthouse is designed when you will come here and you look like us to slaughter you. That's what they were.
12: Well, you know, Danny Boy Gleason, my executive producer, said to me the Thelma Anderson character coined herself as a former prosecutor. She committed several acts of defamation against the Metcalf family.
11: Those twins are domestic racist terrorists.
12: Now, I don't know if she has assets remaining after having been pled guilty to serious felonies, and she's, shall we say, out on bond herself. But nonetheless, I'm told the Austin Metcalf family will either want to continue this fight against the idiots on the left who claim racism had something to do with it, the facts don't matter, or to go after her for financial compensation, or others who've said similar things, like that professor from Howard University who said similar things about the Metcalf family. It'd be interesting in a Texas court how much money that Texas court would charge Howard University and that damn professor who called the Metcalf family white supremacist and traffickers and lies and defamation. I would assume Howard University counsel ought to be talking to that professor about know your role and shut your mouth. But we'll see what happens. The Metcalf family right now is broken, and they're disgusted by the things happening to them. And normal people ought to stand up and support. Even Stephen A. Smith said yesterday or the day before that racism does not apply here, that the facts indicated that Carmelo Anthony made terrible decisions and murdered an innocent boy in cold blood. That's Stephen A. Smith. I can imagine what a Texas jury would do with defamation charges against Howard University or others who speak lies about Austin Metcalf's family.
11: And those twins are domestic racist terrorists.
12: There it is. That's defamation per se, pursuant to New York Times versus Sullivan. Let's continue with more. Take some calls on the other side. Line becomes available, 866-647-7337. Later on, we have Jeff Cruer will be here from New Orleans about his column about the Metcalf Anthony families and also what's happening in California, which is a complete joke. Bill Cunningham, the great American, with you. And all great Americans, happy Flag Day. Happy birthday, Mr. President, with you every Sunday night.

0: 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United States Deputy Sheriff's Association, taking training to the next level, because lives are on the line.
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5: You know, when Wemby, the star player for the San Antonio Spurs, reflects clearly anti-American ideations by folding his arms for the Star Spangled Banner, or not coming out at all, or blowing off the media, because I guess his tender years, he's 22 years old, is going to be the face of the NBA, they think, for years to come. And the NBA, Adam Silver, doesn't want him talking much, because when he opens his mouth as a Muslim, growing up in France is probably not good for this country. It's not good for marketing. As MJ said, Michael Jordan often said that he sells sneakers to Republicans too. And so if Wemby wishes our country ill, I'm especially happy the Knicks won. And secondly, the behavior of the Knicks fans after those victories is despicable. To loot stores, injure police, set ablaze school buses, beat people up who wear a Spurs jersey. And then Mamdani responds to some of it using Arabic as a language. Are you kidding me? If somebody had told you or me after 9/11 that within a generation, New Yorkers would select a social

0: journalist, Muslim, born in Africa, a citizen for 7 years, with friendly ties to Hamas, Hezbollah, and radical leftists, would be elected mayor of New York City? Would you believe that? Impossible. It's not possible, but it's real. Our major cities are controlled by individuals like Karen Bass, you can drop the B, or Brandon Johnson, who I guess will be reelected next year in Chicago, or Mamdani, who did not attend Israeli events and is virulently anti-Jew, and that's about 20% of the population in New York City. New York City's the biggest Jewish population outside of Israel. And to have that person with those viewpoints elected as the mayor of America's largest and some say greatest city is despicable, absolutely despicable. So one last stop before I take some, with your permission, Danny boy. We got full lines, of course, got to get to them. But many, many years ago, Johnny Cash, the man in black, put together about a two-minute little bit of a comment or poem about Flag Day, about the American flag, which, by the way, the WNBA does not want to display the American flag at the All-Star Game in July, America's 250th anniversary. The WNBA, who brutalizes Caitlin Clark, does not want to wear the stars and bars, does not want to wear the stars and stripes, doesn't want to red, white, and blue. The WNBA, a leftist organization, who, by the way, plays lousy basketball, doesn't want to wear the American flag. Danny boy, play this for the president. Today's June 14th. Then we'll go to the calls. Hit it, Danny.
1: I walked through a county courthouse square, and on a park bench, an old man was sitting there. I said, "Your old courthouse is kind of run down." He said, "No, it'll do for our little town." I said, "Your old flagpole's kind of leaned a little bit, and that's a ragged old flag you got hanging on it." He said, "Have a seat," and I sat down. "Is this the first time you've come to our little town?" I said, "I think it is." He said, "I don't like to brag, but we're kind of proud of that ragged old flag. You see, we got a little hole in that flag there when Washington took it across the Delaware. And it got powder burned the night Francis Scott Key sat up watching it writing, 'Say, can you see?' Got a little rip in New Orleans with Pakenham and Jackson tugging at its seams. It almost fell at the Alamo beside the Texas flag, but she waved on though. It got cut with a sword at Chancellorsville, got cut again at Shiloh Hill. There was Robert E. Lee, Beauregard, and Bragg, and the south wind blew hard on that ragged old flag. In Flanders Field in World War I, she took a bad hit from a Bertha gun. She turned blood red in World War II. She hung limp and low by the time that one was through. She was in Korea, Vietnam. She went where she was sent by her Uncle Sam. The Native Americans, the blacks, brown, yellow, white, all shed red blood for the stars and stripes. And in her own good land here, she's been abused. She's been burned, dishonored, denied, refused, and the very government for which she stands has been scandalized throughout the land. And she's getting threadbare, and she's wearing kind of thin, but she's in good shape for the shape she's in, because she's been through the fire before, and she can take a whole lot more. So we raise her up every morning, we bring her down slowly every night, we don't let her touch the ground, and we fold her upright. On second thought, I guess I do like to brag, because I'm mighty proud of that ragged old flag.
0: Happy Flag Day, Mr. President, your 80th birthday. 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

I know we have many issues in so little time. I respect my listener there in New York. And when you have several things, I'm completely at odds with the modern Democratic Party. When it comes to life issues, the womb becomes a tomb. There's 400,000 black babies killed every year

0: The Islamic Republic of Iran is now complete. Congratulations to all. I hereby fully authorize the toll-free opening of the Strait of Hormuz and simultaneously herewith authorize the immediate removal of the United States naval blockade. Ships of the world, start your engines. Let the oil flow.
1: But President Trump writing, because mines have to be cleared, the strait remains closed until next Friday's signing. U.S. official tells ABC News that because of that, the blockade is still in effect until then. Iran's National Security Council says the war on all fronts, including Lebanon, will end immediately and permanently. It says negotiations for a final agreement, which includes nuclear issues, will be postponed until after the U.S. fulfills its obligations. Bob McNally, head of Rapidan Energy Group.
2: We've lost well over a billion barrels of oil in the world market. And the world market is what matters for the United States and for someone paying for gasoline at the pump. Because we may be the biggest producer and exporter, but what we pay at the pump depends on that global market.
1: The G7 Economic Summit in Evian, France, starting Monday, will include President Trump. At the White House Sunday night, a $60 million sponsor-covered UFC cage fight. Mr. Trump has a long friendship with UFC's chief and owns stock in its parent company. More than 1,000 flights were canceled Sunday and 9,500 more delayed, primarily due to bad storms. Dallas and New York hit the hardest. The Russians have launched a massive overnight missile attack at Ukraine's capital, Kyiv. 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
1: Several people were killed in the crash of a small plane outside Butler, Missouri, Sunday morning. It crashed after taking off from the local airport to go skydiving, under investigation.
7: There's nothing we really can say to make it better. We just pray for them and their loved ones and their friends and their family.
1: Bates County Sheriff Chad Anderson, 12 dead. Palestinian deaths from the Israel-Hamas war are now over 73,000, says Gaza's health ministry. Israeli military operations continue despite a stalled ceasefire since October. A fourth shark attack off Australia in recent weeks. The swimmer in critical condition. Agriculture Minister Tara Moriarty of New South Wales.
8: Nothing is off the table in terms of how we deal with sharks going forward, but I'm particularly interested in further advice on how we can expand the use of technology, which means we can spot sharks sooner and get beaches closed and keep people safer.
1: For the first time, the New York Knicks will get a parade for their NBA championship.
9: Everyone always called us trash. It was always the Knicks are trash, Knicks are trash. What happened now?
10: We are finally
9: champions!
11: Feeling ecstatic right now. Amazing. It's a great feeling to finally get a championship after so many years.
1: Mayor Zoran Mamdani says Thursday will be a ticker-tape at City Hall and then a ticker tape parade. Neither their 1973 nor 1970 NBA titles were celebrated with a parade. Chuck Sievertson, ABC News.
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18: Hi, Billy Cunningham, the Great American. We'll continue to follow what's going to happen on Friday. I know the liberal media is going crazy with the fact that Iran is better off now than they were on February the 27th, which is a bunch of BS. It's called bovine scatology. They're a lot worse off. In fact, they've united the world against them. And at this point, we hope on Friday the deal is signed. We hope on Friday somewhere in Geneva, Switzerland, all the parties come together, shake hands. And away we go. But until Hezbollah puts down their rockets and quit using them to cause havoc and murder and death in northern Israel, not much is going to transpire. Let's continue with more. We'll follow that. Joshua Phillip is with Epic TV. Epic TV, Joshua Phillip, about the mortal threat to America called the Communist Red Chinese and more. Later on also is Steve Malloy, an expert on energy and more. Bill Cunningham, the Great American, with you and all great Americans every Sunday night.

0: every referee, umpire, and judge in high school sports. We want to say, we see you.
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0: The Carolina Hurricanes have won the Stanley Cup for the second time.
1: Carolina Hurricanes won their first Stanley Cup championship in 20 years Sunday night, beating the Vegas Golden Knights 3-0. A G7 economic summit in Evian, France, starting Monday, will include President Trump. At the White House Sunday night, a $60 million sponsor-covered UFC event, seven fights in an eight-sided wire mesh cage. Mr. Trump has a long friendship with UFC's chief and owns stock in its parent company. For more than 2 weeks, Albanians by the thousands in Tirana have been protesting. They oppose a planned luxury development on an environmentally sensitive stretch of coastline, a project linked to President Trump's son-in-law, Jared Kushner. The Russians launched a massive overnight missile attack on Ukraine's capital. You're listening to ABC News.
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1: 12 deaths in the crash of a small plane outside Butler, Missouri. Sunday morning, it crashed after taking off from the local airport to go skydiving.
6: It absolutely is a call nobody wants to have on any day. And, you know, we just want to reassure the public that there's nothing criminal that we can see.
1: Bates County Sheriff Chad Anderson, federal safety investigators are looking into it. Two helicopters collided over Rio de Janeiro Sunday morning and crashed, killing all six people aboard, firefighters say. What could move the markets this week from ABC's Dave Packer?
7: Monday, we'll get a reading on consumer spending with core retail sales for May. Now, analysts are expecting a lower number than last month. And on Wednesday, with a new Fed chair, the Federal Reserve Bank will have its latest closely watched announcement on interest rates.
1: Not only does the Mideast crisis send oil and gasoline prices higher, this could too, ABC's Jim Ryan.
8: Even soaring gas prices haven't quelled Americans' demand for travel, but now industry analysts expect inventories to run short this summer as U.S. refineries struggle to keep running close to their capacity.
1: Our Jim Ryan. Hey, did you hear what the Knicks Delta jetliner pilot and air traffic control said to each other after the championship win and the team was just about to take off for New York from San Antonio?
9: Tell those guys congratulations. Enjoy the moment.
10: Oh, they're enjoying it back there. You probably can hear them. They're having a good time, man. Yeah, we'll pass it on.
1: That from ATC.com. Chuck Sievertson, ABC News.
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6: Hi, Billy Cunningham. Let's continue. Now, John Law points out among the most terrible places to be are blue cities and blue states. An hour or so ago, we had Jeff Cruer on from New Orleans. And if you're in a blue city and a blue state, my gosh, do you have problems? If you're in a blue city and a red state, you can overcome the difficulties. If you're a red city in a red state, that's where people are moving toward. And they're not running toward Illinois or Massachusetts or New York City, for God's sakes. Look at the disaster after the Knicks, a great win over the Spurs. And I become a fan of the Knicks all of a sudden because the Spurs show no respect. Wemby shows no respect for America, doesn't respect the Star-Spangled Banner. So I'm a Knicks fan. I have been for a while since my TV show in New York. And the way the fans acted after the game, including torching school buses last night, tearing up Bryant Park, looting stores, turning cars over, opportunistic street criminals, and Mamdani stood down completely and issued certain press releases in Arabic. Believe it or not, Mamdani is issuing press releases in Arabic. I'm concerned. Well, let's continue with more. What's going to happen now with the more or less the agreement? Prices go up and down in the future when it comes to gasoline. Steve Malloy's next. Bill Cunningham with you every day.

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4: Bill Cunningham, the great American. So much going on when it comes to oil. When everyone drives through anywhere in their hometown, you'll see the price of gasoline. Right here in Cincinnati, for example, it's about $3.95 a gallon. Other parts of the country, much more expensive. And media considers it to be almost like a report card on the Trump administration. So much is happening now in the Middle East. We'll see how things develop. But Steve Malloy is the Senior Energy and Environmental Legal Institute Fellow. He's an expert on all things when it comes to energy. And once again, Steve Malloy, welcome to the Bill Cunningham Show. And first of all, one of the hot issues in energy today are these data centers that are popping up all over the place. And first of all, tell the American people, what is the purpose of these? And secondly, why do so many, especially politicians, oppose it? Give me a full report.
5: Well, Bill, thanks for having me back. So data centers are really vital to our economy right now. You know, everybody likes to use their devices, and it takes a lot of computing power. And, you know, the data centers provide that power. And, of course, we need to power the data centers. We need to give them the electricity they need. It's a huge energy user. It's really the future. AI is an incredible technology. I mean, you know, they're souped up Google searches. You know, instead of wasting your time on Google trying to find what you're looking for, you can use an AI system to find exactly what you want. And so they're going to be a great benefit to everyone. But, you know, there is some pushback against data centers. You know, we've developed this sort of NIMBY, not in my backyard, mentality over the past 30 years. And, you know, I urge people to remember that, you know, America didn't become great with NIMBY in mind. You know, we do need the data centers. They got to go someplace. We do need we need to reindustrialize America. Those manufacturing facilities are going to need to go someplace. They're going to require energy. They're going to require water. In the case of data centers with big tech, you know, big tech, I think they like to do things on the cheap. They're going to have to make some compromises. Communities are going to have to make some compromises. We're going to have to work out deals. We're going to have to get these things built, because we can't be the world's lone global superpower without AI or, you know, industrial facilities.
4: And I would think these data centers are the future. I watched Mark Zuckerberg do an interview recently.

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1: 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Maybe a big slice of blueberry.
0: I know. I'll go with the jumbo shrimp cocktail. What are you having tonight, John?
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0: At the White House Sunday night, a $60 million sponsor-covered UFC cage fight. Mr. Trump has a long friendship with UFC's chief and owns stock in its parent company. More than 1,000 flights were canceled Sunday and 9,500 more delayed, primarily due to bad storms. Dallas and New York hit the hardest. The Russians have launched a massive overnight missile attack at Ukraine's capital, Kyiv. 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
0: Several people were killed in the crash of a small plane outside Butler, Missouri, Sunday morning. It crashed after taking off from the local airport to go skydiving, under investigation.
7: There's nothing we really can say to make it better. We just pray for them and their loved ones and their friends and their family.
0: Mays County Sheriff Chad Anderson, 12 dead. Palestinian deaths from the Israel-Hamas war are now over 73,000, says Gaza's health ministry. Israeli military operations continue despite a stalled ceasefire since October. A fourth shark attack off Australia in recent weeks. The swimmer in critical condition. Agriculture Minister Tara Moriarty of New South Wales.
8: Nothing is off the table in terms of how we deal with sharks going forward, but I'm particularly interested in further advice on how we can expand the use of technology, which means we can spot sharks sooner and get beaches closed and keep people safer.
0: For the first time, the New York Knicks will get a parade for their NBA championship.
9: Everyone always called us trash. It was always the Knicks are trash, Knicks are trash. What happened now?
10: We are finally
9: champions!
11: I'm feeling ecstatic right now. Amazing. It's a great feeling to finally get a championship after so many years.
0: Mayor Zoran Mamdani says Thursday will be a ticker at City Hall and then a ticker tape parade. Neither their 1973 nor 1970 NBA titles were celebrated with a parade. Chuck Sievertson, ABC News.
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1: Hey, welcome back. Paul McCartney danced tonight from his 2007 album, Memory Almost Full. And did you know this song was inspired by his daughter, who was then three, Beatrice, who would come in dancing around the kitchen while he taught himself to play a left-handed mandolin. He said the song practically wrote itself. The Pentagon has quietly released another batch of UFO files, and this time it's all about the orbs. The newly posted records include videos, images, audio files, eyewitness reports, documenting mysterious glowing spheres seen from across the United States. In several cases, stunned observers have described basketball-sized balls of light, plasma-like objects, and clusters of orbs that appear to emerge from a larger source. Particularly intriguing are reports from federal law enforcement agents who witnessed glowing orbs over 2 days in 2023. Some claimed the objects seemed to release smaller spheres, almost as if they were hatching from the larger craft. The release also includes a bizarre Colorado case involving an opalescent UFO covered in irregular fish scale-like panels, a 2008 disc-shaped object that triggered alarms at a Zimbabwe airport, newly released CIA flying saucer files from the 1950s, and additional audio from NASA's Apollo missions. Whatever these objects are, the government still doesn't have an explanation,

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3: From ABC News, I'm Chuck Severson. There's a deal between the U.S. and Iran, but it's not a final big deal. It's announced on social media by President Trump and by Iran. A formal signing is next Friday. Though President Trump says the U.S. naval blockade of the Strait of Hormuz is lifted, that shipping lane is not open because mines have to be cleared until Friday. Iran's National Security Council says the war on all fronts, including Lebanon, will end immediately and permanently. It says negotiations for a final agreement, which includes nuclear issues, will be postponed until after the U.S. fulfills its obligations. ABC News White House correspondent Karen Travers.
4: There's no mention in the president's post about what was agreed to in terms of Iran's highly enriched uranium. This memo of understanding was aimed at reopening the strait to shipping traffic and then starting a period of further negotiations on Iran's nuclear program.
3: Long wait's over not only for the New York Knicks. Sunday night on ice.
5: They're going to clinch it appropriately with a total team effort and a shutout. The Carolina Hurricanes have won the Stanley Cup for the second time.
3: Carolina Hurricanes won their first Stanley Cup championship in 20 years Sunday night, beating the Vegas Golden Knights 3-0. A G7 economic summit in Evian, France, starting Monday, will include President Trump. At the White House Sunday night, a $60 million sponsor-covered UFC event, seven fights in an eight-sided wire mesh cage. Mr. Trump has a long friendship with UFC's chief and owns stock in its parent company. For more than 2 weeks, Albanians by the thousands in Tirana have been protesting. They oppose a planned luxury development on an environmentally sensitive stretch of coastline, a project linked to President Trump's son-in-law, Jared Kushner. The Russians launched a massive overnight missile attack on Ukraine's capital. 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
1: Contests are open to listeners over 18 with a valid Social Security number. 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Cash will not be awarded in lieu of merchandise or service. One entry per person per contest. 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All prizes must be picked up by winner within 2 weeks of when the prize is won during regular business hours, Monday through Friday, 8:30 a.m. to 5 p.m., excluding holidays, at 3620 Sacramento Street, Suite 204, San Luis Obispo, California. 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
1: Several people were killed in the crash of a small plane outside Butler, Missouri, Sunday morning. It crashed after taking off from the local airport to go skydiving, under investigation.
2: There's nothing we really can say to make it better. We just pray for them and their loved ones and their friends and their family.
1: Bates County Sheriff Chad Anderson, 12 dead. Palestinian deaths from the Israel-Hamas war are now over 73,000, says Gaza's health ministry. Israeli military operations continue despite a stalled ceasefire since October. A fourth shark attack off Australia in recent weeks. The swimmer in critical condition. Agriculture Minister Tara Moriarty of New South Wales.
3: Nothing is off the table in terms of how we deal with sharks going forward, but I'm particularly interested in further advice on how we can expand the use of technology, which means we can spot sharks sooner and get beaches closed and keep people safer.
1: For the first time, the New York Knicks will get a parade for their NBA championship.
4: Everyone always called us trash. It was always the Knicks are trash, Knicks are trash. What happened now?
5: We are finally
4: we got champions!
5: Champions!
6: I'm feeling ecstatic right now. Amazing. It's a great feeling to finally get a championship after so many years.
1: Mayor Zoran Mamdani says Thursday will be a ceremony at City Hall and then a ticker tape parade. Neither their 1973 nor 1970 NBA titles were celebrated with a parade. Chuck Sievertson, ABC News.
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0: But now industry analysts expect inventories to run short this summer as U.S. refineries struggle to keep running close to their capacity.
1: Our Jim Ryan. Hey, did you hear what the Knicks Delta jetliner pilot and air traffic control said to each other after the championship win and the team was just about to take off for New York from San Antonio?
2: Tell those guys congratulations. Enjoy the moment.
3: Oh, they're enjoying it back there. You probably can hear them. They're having a good time, man. Yeah, we'll pass it on.
1: That from ATC.com. 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

0: only concerned with what they can see right in front of their face. They don't have any end game in plan. Maybe the Chinese have a long game, but as I said, the CCP is more concerned with staying alive in a country of 1.2 billion Chinese who are not happy right now than they are anything else. So China has historically, in all the thousands of years that it's existed, has never, ever conducted a war outside its own boundaries successfully. It has lost everything. They just don't have it in their culture. All the wars that they have fought have been inside their border.
1: Cryptocurrency. I want to come back to cryptocurrency. So my limited understanding is, I mean, it's a deep

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0: Woman is lucky to be alive in Minnesota after being stuck in a mud pit for 3 days. A couple of guys out riding ATVs spotted her, were able to pull her out. Sherry Preston, ABC News.
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13: Thanks for being with us. A teenager from Indianapolis who spent part of his childhood in foster care is celebrating a life-changing achievement after earning a college scholarship worth more than $125,000. Zach Render recently named one of 24 student caddies in the state of Indiana to receive the Western Golf Association's Chick Evans Scholarship, full tuition and housing scholarship awarded to golf caddies. People.com says the milestone is significant. His biological parents struggled with drug addiction. He spent time in foster care where he faced instability, sometimes even going without food. His life changed when he was adopted at the age of 8. He started caddying at Hillcrest Country Club at the age of 14. This fall, Render plans to attend Purdue University, where he hopes to study supply chain and sales engineering technology. That'll do it for this hour. For Nicole Murray and Mike Gavin, I'm Gordon Deal. 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
2: From ABC News, I'm Sherry Preston. President Trump is touting it as a great deal, the agreement to end fighting with Iran and reopen the Strait of Hormuz. The president announcing on social media it will bring peace and security to the region. Here's ABC Chief Global Affairs Correspondent Martha Raddatz telling our daily podcast start here.
3: 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But I think the thing to remember here is this is the very beginning. 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President Trump has said, you know, they promise not to have a nuclear weapon, but they really have a long way to go on this.
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0: say to make it better. We just pray for them and their loved ones and their friends and their family.
1: Yesterday's crash will be investigated by the National Transportation Safety Board.
2: Number three.
1: A ticker tape parade will wind its way up Broadway in Lower Manhattan Thursday morning to celebrate the Knicks' first NBA championship title in 5 decades. New York City Mayor Zoran Mamdani.
3: We're going to be sharing some additional details over the next few days, but it is going to be on Thursday. There's going to be a ceremony at City Hall. Then there's going to be a ticker tape parade, the first time in Knicks history. And we're also going to be presenting keys to the city to the team.
1: The New York City Police Department said it made 63 arrests and 10 NYPD members were injured during post-win celebrations. Government data says the number of confirmed Ebola cases in the Democratic Republic of Congo has increased to 782. There have been 181 deaths. British Prime Minister Keir Starmer announced this morning that his country will ban social media from offering services to kids under 16 years old.
4: I do not accept, and I will never accept, that you can't be both pro-tech and AI and at the same time say we must protect our children.
1: The ban could include platforms like TikTok, Facebook, Instagram, and more.
5: If you found out we weren't alone, if someone showed you, proved it to you, would that frighten you?
1: Studio estimates say that Steven Spielberg's Disclosure Day took the top spot at the box office this weekend, launching with $44 million domestically. In second, Obsession, which raked in another $19 million.
6: Too much soccer to watch this weekend.
1: No?
6: You can't go to the movies.
1: All right.
6: The World Cup, huh?
1: You were able to watch. A lot of the games started late, though. You were able to stay up?
6: I might have been scouting, Australia at midnight on Saturday.
1: Wow, I'm impressed.
6: 23 minutes after the hour.
7: That'll be $84.52.
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8: 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So

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0: Thanks for being with us. A normal summer bike ride for two teens in southeast Iowa quickly changed into a life-saving mission. They wound up saving an elderly neighbor in the small town of Fruitland who'd been lying in her yard for more than 16 hours after a fall. KBTX Television says 13-year-old Gunnar Skidmore woke up last Tuesday, got a call from his best friend, Cohen, asking to go for a bike ride. They headed for Muscatine. That's when they say something looked off in the yard of a nearby house. The teens believe the woman slipped while feeding her horse. She told them she rolled from the backyard of her house to the front because she was not getting help. She was taken to the hospital by ambulance. Gunner's mother says she's been in contact with the family and is keeping the horse watered and fed while the woman gets medical care. She says she plans to make lasagna for the woman when she's released from the hospital. That'll do it for this hour. For Nicole Murray and Mike Gavin, I'm Gordon Deal. 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
3: From ABC News, I'm Sherry Preston. President Trump is now on his way to the G7 summit in the French Alps. But before he took off, he posted on social media that a great deal has been reached with Iran that will end the fighting and open the Strait of Hormuz. ABC News Chief Global Affairs Correspondent Martha Raddatz comparing this to the deal in place before President Trump took office.
4: Wendy Sherman was one of the negotiators for President Obama's nuclear deal, the JCPOA, that President Trump threw out in 2018.
5: This probably will turn out somewhat similar. We're in a very different place, however, because we did not have virtually 1,000 pounds of 60% highly enriched uranium, which is quite concerning.
4: The JCPOA took 20 months to negotiate. The Trump team hopes the deal will be complete in 60 days.
3: That will be discussed at the G7 summit, as will the war in Ukraine, Russia striking one of the most significant religious sites in Ukraine overnight, setting it on fire. Heavy rain and widespread flooding in central Texas.
6: On Interstate 35 south of Waco, cars, trucks, and 18-wheelers were trapped in rising water.
7: I'm not kidding you, thought I was going to die out here.
6: Rick Smith's was one of them.
7: On the other side of this retaining wall is like an ocean.
6: First response.

0: responders carried out rescues in waist-deep, fast-running water. The sheriff's office in McLennan County says no one was hurt. Jim Ryan, ABC News in Dallas-Fort Worth.
1: Severe weather in parts of the Midwest again on Sunday. 11 skydivers and their pilot all killed when their plane went down south of Kansas City, Missouri Sunday. The NTSB is on the scene. Last time they won was 20 years ago.
2: The Carolina Hurricanes have won the Stanley Cup for the second time.
1: And they did it again. The Carolina Hurricanes beating the Vegas Golden Knights last night 3-0 in a shutout to take home the Stanley Cup. You're winning. Listening to ABC News.
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1: Jane Fonda organizing another concert for her organization, Committee for the First Amendment. She got some of her fellow celebrities to take part in speeches and performances in New York last night.
5: The musicians we heard tonight have sung out, and now it's time for us to rise up.
1: Yes. The committee described as a collective of artists standing together to defend free expression against government intimidation. Anthropic says it's taken its newest AI models offline following a Trump administration directive to ban its use by foreigners. ABC senior White House correspondent Selena Wang explains.
6: There was an earlier version of Mythos called Mythos Preview that had alarmed Washington and Wall Street when it was unveiled back in April over concerns that it could be used by hackers to break into financial and healthcare networks. So Anthropic only rolled that out to a small group of trusted partners under this program called Project Glasswing, which was done in collaboration with the U.S. government. So Anthropic's argument is that they've been working with the U.S. government leading up to this rollout to the general public.
1: The government saying it wants foreign nationals to not have access to the models. That was a sound in New York City over the weekend. The Knicks get a ticker tape parade down the Canyon of Heroes in Lower Manhattan on Thursday. We now know that's set to take place after the NBA championship. Sherry Preston, ABC News.
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0: Monday morning to all. It is Nick Papagni, the Ag Meter, along with Sir Josh McGill. Josh, it's a warm one probably for the next week or so.
1: Yep, it's summertime in California.
0: Yeah, we've hit the triple digits, so wherever you are, it is hot. Of course, the Central Coast, I'm just going to say it every show. I'm just jealous because they're probably having windbreakers on as they're listening to our show right now in the morning. But right now in the morning, this is the best time for California. You get up early, you're listening to our show, we're getting you energized for the day. You have got the right station. We are rocking and rolling for you for the rest of the week. We will get you going. We got a lot of great interviews, but Josh, it is this time of year where the farmers are working overtime.
1: Yep, things are busy in California agriculture right now, and like you said, it's warm out there, and farms are cooking right now.
0: And we're going to keep an eye on that screw worm. That's a big deal. I know Brooke Rollins is all over it. She's back in Texas on Friday, so we'll keep an eye. They keep finding one here and there, but we've just got to get a hold on it. We don't really care how it started. We want to finish it. We want to take care of the problem. We do not want it to get to California.
1: Yeah, absolutely. Hopefully the USDA and Texas can get their arms around this one quickly and get back to having it eradicated in the U.S.
0: Yeah, wouldn't that be nice just to make sure this is done? Figure out, I don't care if it's, you're going to talk to your lovely wife, Miss Veterinarian, about the ivermectin, see if it works. There's a lot of people reaching out, hey, Agmeter, why aren't they using the ivermectin? Well, they're using the sterile fly, so I'm sure they're smarter than we are.
1: Yeah, I'm sure that there's a lot of researchers and scientists that are working on this right now, and USDA, I know, is working overtime trying to figure this out and figure the best path forward.
0: We really haven't had this issue for a long, long time, but it is here, and I love when Brooke Rollins, we haven't had an ag secretary like this where she's on a horse, she's driving, riding around in Texas and trying to figure this out and talking to the big experts in Texas. I know Mexico right now, that border, that's getting, I think they're cutting it off right now. Nothing's going on, but who knows what's going on? I get so many reports like, maybe the cartel really wants to sabotage the meat industry in Mexico. We don't know. It's all hearsay.
1: Yeah, it's all hearsay.
0: That's right. So we'll keep an eye on this big story. Of course, today we're going to talk the future of California, the future farmers of America. My favorite, Christy Meyer, who's the communication director from the FFA, and over a million kids in the program. A million. Think about that.
1: Yeah, it's an incredible program, and they just continue to grow. But, yeah, it's a great way to get youth interested in agriculture and to help, train and build those future leaders in our industry.
0: We got to keep doing this. Now, something that really stood out for me when we talked with Driscoll last week, Soren Bjorn, who's the CEO of Driscoll, where he said, anytime we bring, I don't care if it's new people or politicians to farming, it opens their eyes. They have no idea sometimes what it takes to be a farmer and how everything is processed through the system. I think we got to get. I think that should be our 2026 goal heading into the summer. We got to really start endorsing farm days to get people who've never been on a farm to know what it's actually like.
1: Yeah, absolutely. The more we can do to advocate for our industry and tell the farm story, I think the more we can educate the public and, get the public to realize how important agriculture is.
0: Yeah, this week we're going to talk with Daniel Jackson from Family Tree Farms. I'm going to go out there and video when they're packing tree fruit, and it's such a nice program. So you'll see video. If you've never seen inside of a packing house, because I know you're probably at a grocery store this week and you're going to go buy peaches, plum nectarines, or whatever you're going to buy, you're going to see how they're packed, how they come from the fields to the box and box to the cold store. So we're going to get you all updated. It's pretty cool, Josh.
1: Yeah, I've been buying the Family Tree Farms peaches lately. They've been really good.
0: Yeah. And you know what I love about Daniel? He's not going to hold back. He's going to tell you like farming is. I love that. It'll probably be a two-parter because I know in Daniel, we just sit and we put the microphone on and I let Daniel go. So we'll have a great interview this week about that. Well, so we got a lot of stuff happening, but I just really want to make sure we push FFA. And if you're a mom and dad out there, maybe you have a kid who's undecided what he wants to do. Leadership alone. Forget if you don't even want to go into farming. If you get involved with FFA, it's going to get you set for the next level. It's almost like going to college during high school with FFA.

0: Yeah, I think it's a great opportunity to teach leadership, but also to expose the kids to agriculture. I mean, there's so much of it in our state. There's so many jobs, and it's not necessarily, getting out there and getting your boots dirty. It can be something you're sitting behind a desk. You could be a crop advisor and be out in the fields. You could be, building drones or flying drones. There's endless job opportunities in our agricultural industry, and FFA is a great way to, introduce you to that, also to build leadership skills, and then the networking. It's incredible to me, my friends that have gone through the FFA program, where they just have incredible connections because all of these, young adults end up going into the industry and finding these great jobs, and then they're like, "Oh, well, I know so and so over at that John Deere dealership. Let me call him up real quick." And just these incredible connections that continue to help them through the rest of their career and life.
1: Well, last year when I was at our ag or especially crop expo in Florida, and all the Florida FFA kids were there, and just talking to them, the leadership, they're so ahead of the game. Where nowadays, where kids are, it's even tough to get people skills out of them because everybody texts, everybody's on video, they don't talk to humans sometimes. You talk to the people. I interviewed some of the Florida kids last year, and it's on. You go to agnetwest.com, scrolled way down back about a year ago. But I was so impressed. The future leaders, what they want to do, they're already ahead of the game. It's just really. And then you talk with the California kids, and they're all the same. You can go to any state, and they all get along. So when they get together in October for Indianapolis for the national convention with 70,000 kids from FFA, they all bond together. They make friends forever.
0: Yeah, they are, like you said, incredibly well spoken. That was what first shocked me when we were working with the state FFA officers in California, and that was, 11 years, 12 years ago now that I started. And the first time I met them, I was just amazed, and they really weren't that much younger than me at the time. And just how well spoken they were. They were more professional and well spoken than I was, and I had graduated college at that point, and these kids were 18, but yeah, just incredibly well spoken, great communication skills, people skills, great hard work ethic. I've really enjoyed getting to work with them every year and getting to know more about their organization.
1: Yeah, the ag meter is going to take credit for Josh's personality. You were quiet, now look at you. I can't shut you up. That's fantastic. So I love when you get yapping on our show. Let's take a break. We'll come back and talk about FFA when we come back on your Monday morning. Don't go anywhere. It is the ag meter and Sir Josh. We will be right back.
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1: Welcome back on your Monday morning. Okay, mom and dads, if you have a kid at home, maybe he's undecided what he wants to do at the next level, it's summertime, listen in. Christy Meyer will help you on this. Let's go to the FFA interview. Our next guest, and you all know I love talking FFA because the future, I love the future, and the kids are so great. We're talking with Christy Meyer, the marketing and communication lead for the National FFA organization. Christy, how you doing?
4: I'm great, Nick. Thank you for having me.
1: Well, I'm excited because you're ready to go on vacation. You're a Disney girl. Before we get into FFA, tell me about Disney. You're going to Orlando.
4: Yep, I'm going to the happiest place on earth. So I'm going to go spend some time with the mouse and all of his friends.
1: So you, I love that. So what is your favorite Disney character?
4: Actually, Pluto. I am a Disney dog girl.
1: I like that. So let's talk about Christy Meyer. You're the

0: You're, like I said, the marketing and communications lead for the National FFA living in Indianapolis.
1: Yes.
0: And Christy, you're over a million members now. Tell me about that. Congratulations on that.
1: Yeah, thank you. Yeah, we hit a million members 2 years ago, and we just keep growing. So it's really exciting to watch our membership grow, not just in rural, but in suburban and urban. So we're really glad that all of our members are really understanding what agriculture is and how important it is to everybody.
0: Well, tell us about last year. We're talking with Christy Meyer from FFA. Tell us about last year. You had the big convention. How did that work out? Because I know you got a big one coming up again in October.
1: Yeah, last year's convention was great. Over 73,000 people. We had a lot of fun times. Our members did great, really exceeding in their competitions and showing everybody what agriculture was and that the future is strong. So we're getting ready to start preparing for the 99th, which will be in October. And then before you know it, we'll be celebrating our 100th anniversary.
0: That is fantastic. We're talking with Christy Meyer from the Marketing and Communication Lead for the National FFA organization. Well, we had a lot of FFA members graduate from high school now, and they a lot of them will move on. Tell me about that. When they move on, because you also have a great alumni, they're part of the alumni organization now.
1: Yeah, so our members will go on to become alumni. And the great thing about our alumni and supporters is you don't actually have to be an FFA member to be a part of it. So if you support FFA, you can become a part of FFA alumni and supporters. So we have a lot of people who just love agriculture and love FFA who become part of that and really help our members, be mentors to our members, and give back to their local chapters. So we always encourage those people who are interested in FFA locally to talk to those chapters and see if they can help a little bit. We help the advisors, help the chapters, and really just become a part of our family.
0: We're talking with Christy Myers. She's the marketing and communications lead for the National FFA. And Christy, I tell every time, if you see an FFA student or somebody who's going for a job, the resume says FFA, stop what you're doing, hire them now. The greatest leaders in our world come from FFA. I've never seen anything like it. They're the greatest kids ever.
1: Well, thank you, Nick. We seem to think so, too. You know, that's one of our precepts is to really talk about the premier leadership, personal growth, and career success that FFA offers. And we really talk about there's a need in this talent pipeline for strong people. And we believe our members will fill that need in that talent pipeline.
0: And Christy, I would love to see some of the former FFA members become teachers someday, because eventually a lot of these outstanding teachers, well, maybe we don't give them enough love, they're going to retire because every kid has a story about a special teacher.
1: Yeah, we hear those stories all the time from our members. And a lot of times those members also say that's what's inspired them to go into agriculture education and become FFA advisors. So I think you'll see a future generation of teachers who will be going into the field and giving back to the future FFA members.
0: Christy Meyer, what's the big hot topics when you talk to FFA kids or different states? What's the hot topics anymore? Farming is tough anymore.
1: Yeah, you know, Nick, that's a really good question. I think it's a couple twofold depending on who you're talking to, right? Talk a lot about the agriculture industry and what opportunities lie in it. I think a lot of times people think strictly production farming. And while there is production farming and we embrace our roots, there's a lot of different options, over 250 careers in agriculture. But I also think our students are on that cutting edge, right? They're looking at technology and how technology can play a key role. And I think part of that coming up will be AI. We'll see how AI plays a role in agriculture as well.
0: I think the Ag Meter and AgNet West needs to be at the 100-year anniversary of FFA when they have the big show in Indianapolis.
2: Yeah, it'd be cool. Maybe you should get on your bicycle and start pedaling.
0: Maybe if I start now, or I'm thinking an FFA mascot. What do you think that would be, like a giant, what do you think? I don't even know, a giant goat? What would I be?
2: I think you need to chill out on the mascot.
0: I love being a mascot. Not when it's 100 degrees out in here in Central Valley, but when it's cool out, I love being a mascot, no doubt about it. But I think we need to be a part of that 100th anniversary. How happy is Indianapolis when 70,000 kids take over the hotels and restaurants and everything else in Indianapolis in October?
2: Yeah, it'll be a big get-together there in Indianapolis for sure.
0: Yeah, I think I just really like when all 50 states get together and talk FFA. The young people, they all of a sudden they're best friends with somebody from Iowa, and they're texting each other. Next

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I love that. They're all in the same category together. They all get farming is a high priority. We'll take a break. We'll come back with more with FFA and Christy Meyer. Don't go anywhere. We will be right back.

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8: Welcome back on your happy morning. I just had my orange juice. I'm feeling good. It's warm out. Well, wherever you are in California, it's beautiful right now early in the morning, Josh. But let's go back and talk FFA with Christy. We're talking with Christy Meyer. She's the marketing and communications lead for the National FFA organization. The automation is coming. I tell kids all the time, you don't have to go get your boots dirty anymore. You can be working with a computer. So many kids are great with computers now because automation is here. With labor out of control, you have to be on your game in the ag world.
9: Yeah, absolutely. And I think what people don't realize is I feel like we've already been on top of that game. You know, you look at those tractors out in the field, but those tractors are high tech. You know, they have the GPS monitor, they have the precision agriculture. So there's a lot of pieces that we've been using for a while that people just take for granted.
8: Christy, we got a lot of parents listening right now. You know, maybe their son or daughter is just not motivated. They don't know what to do the next part. Maybe they're not even on part of a farming program. But I think to parents, FFA is the way to go to build leadership. Can they? What would you tell parents? Maybe they don't know what their kids want to do.
9: Yeah, you know, if parents are interested in finding out more about FFA, they can definitely go to our website, FFA.org. But I'd also urge them to talk to their schools. And if their schools have agriculture

0: education classes, then they'll have it. Then hopefully they'll have an FFA chapter. So FFA is a little different. We are what they call intracurricular, which means in order to have an FFA chapter, you have to have ag education classes in the school. So then those ag ed classes become part of that FFA. And really, we have so many FFA members who do different projects, but they also really work on those premier leadership skills, you know, whether it's giving back to the community, working on public speaking. There's just a lot of opportunities for them in our organization.
1: We're talking with Christy Meyer. She's the marketing and communications lead for the National FFA organization. How about schools? I know California, there's so many FFA schools. What if maybe their kid doesn't have an FFA in there? How do you get started with that? Do you get new schools all the time?
0: Yeah, we do. We get new chapters all the time. So in order to have a new chapter, you have to have ag ed classes. And then you would need, then you can do an FFA chapter and have a national advisor. So we always encourage them, start with your school first, find out if they have an ag ed program, and then work with your state staff. So you would talk to your specific state staff in California of how you would start a chapter.
1: And Christy, every time I talk with students up from FFA, I saw them at the World Ag Expo. They walk around, they're beautiful jackets. They're so proud. When you go to your big conventions, and it's going to be the 99th annual this year in the convention in Indianapolis, they become friends with everyone around the United States because they're all bonding together. I think it's fantastic.
0: Yeah, it's amazing to see. One of the things we do is we have a little printed map. And on the back of it, we have a section that says autographs, and we list all 50 states plus the two territories. And so they go around trying to find jacket backs that match it so they can get the signature. And then you see friendships form that end up lasting a lifetime. So it's really great to see. And one of the things we're doing this year, too, is we're creating a new program called Chapter Connect, where we're connecting chapters throughout the country with other chapters who might not be in their area so they can learn about what their agriculture is or what their cultures are in their states, just so we can really form a larger community of FFA members.
1: So when you do have the big show, October 21st to the 24th in Indianapolis, your hometown, maybe kids have never been there before. What's going to be happening in this big convention?
0: Oh, Nick, there's so much they can do during convention. So one is our general sessions where we have keynote speakers and recognize all of our award winners. The second thing they can do is go to student workshops and really just kind of delve into that. They can explore our expo where we have over 300 booths that really explore all the different careers that they can delve into. Then we have what we call our National Days of Service, which happen on Thursday and Friday, and they can volunteer at different locations throughout the city and give back that way. Then we have our career success tours where we have local companies giving tours and showing them what a day in the life would look like for that industry and just so much more. But that's just the tip of the iceberg. And then many of our students who attend, they will be competing for national recognition in different areas.
1: So is it almost sold out? How does it? I mean, you got to start getting this cranking up now. It's October is going to be here before too long. What do they need to do to get?
0: Well, honestly, our convention registration won't open until September, so they have time. But just keep an eye on our website of all of the updates, and then convention registration will open the first week in September.
1: How many are you expecting, just to ballpark it? How many kids?
0: Our attendees, which will be members, advisors, and guests, will probably be close to 73,000.
1: Boy, Indianapolis, the town of Indianapolis and the hotels are loving on you right now.
0: Yeah, they are. And then last year, we were able to make the announcement that we're staying in Indy for our convention and expo until the year 2040.
1: I don't know how she does it. You start the thing in September, and it starts in October. That's tough, but they're going to get 70,000 people in like 30 days.
2: 70,000. I can't even imagine an event of that magnitude. That's a huge event.
1: I guess they're already ready to go with hotels and everything. Listen, we're going to start the registration in September. Get ready. They're going to start making reservations like that. I don't know how it all works. I would guess it would start now, heading into October. You got to make plans. But, hey, Christy's on her game with 73-plus thousand people going to be in Indianapolis.
2: Yeah, I would think even if you waited to register for the conference, you'd definitely want to get a hotel room more than a month in advance.
1: Exactly. I would know already. Listen, we're going to Indianapolis October 20, 21st, 22nd. Let's get our hotel now so we're prepared.

0: because, boy, I bet come September, it is on. We'll keep everyone updated. Again, keep an eye on this interview. If you're a mom and dad out there, you don't know what your kid's going to do in the next level. And my high school back in the day did not have FFA, and I'm sad it doesn't. But because there's a lot of schools that don't have FFA. And if you're interested, listen to this interview. Maybe you can get a hold of Christy Meyer and figure out how to get FFA going in your school. I just think it's crucial, especially in California, where we are the capital of the world when it comes to farming.
1: Yeah, absolutely. It's so important. I'm also curious. I wonder why they pick Indianapolis and why they're going to stay there.
0: Great point. I should ask that question. Maybe they just worked out a deal. I'm not sure, but I will check with Christy soon about that. But that's a great point. Why don't they move it around? Kind of like the American Farm Bureau. They work it around the country.
1: Yeah, a lot of the times those bigger events seem to move around, which I don't know. I can imagine is a huge headache as the event coordinator to move up, there's only so many places that could even handle an event of that size. So then having to move every year, that's where you talk about, like we were talking with World Ag Expo, and they're in the same venue and they're still planning, like I think she said, 5 years out. So I can't imagine, trying to move a show of that size. Maybe Indianapolis is just how central it is to the United States. I'm not sure.
0: Let's take a break. We'll come back more. We'll talk FFA. Get your pen and pencil out because we're going to have, if you want to get a hold of Christy when we come back, don't go anywhere. We will be right back.
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0: Welcome back, everyone. It is the Ag Meter and Sir Josh. We're talking Future Farmers of America, FFA. Let's go back to the interview with Christy. Christy Meyer, we're talking with. She's the marketing and communications lead for the National FFA organization. What else do we need to know? Because I just think FFA, Future Farmers of America, are the way to go. I love when I hear farm days on these farms because we got to get more people who've never been on a farm before on a farm so they know where their food comes from.
4: Yeah, absolutely. And I think we really just need to urge people to remember that agriculture is so much, right? Like, it touches us every day, from the food we eat to the clothes we wear to the fuel we put in our car. Like, every day you touch a piece of agriculture. And then the other thing, Nick, that I would say is what's going on right now is really exciting. We have our Washington Leadership Conference, which is out in Washington, D.C. So we have members who have an opportunity to go out to our nation's capital for a week and really kind of delve into what leadership looks like, and especially how to give back, because we have a day of service while we're out there. And that's key for our members. Our members tend to really love to be part of their community and give back. So service is really important to our members and to our organization.
0: Christy, you'll have to set me up with some interviews. I want to see what they think when they hit the Washington. Will every state kids from FFA, will they be in Indianapolis Center in October?
4: Yeah, usually we have representation from every state, as well as the U.S. Virgin Islands and Puerto Rico.
0: And is there a champion at the end of the day? The winner is California, yeah. Whatever it is.
4: Well, not necessarily for attendance, but one of the things we do is we do awards and recognition while we're there. So there are different areas where our students compete. And so there are national winners announced for different levels, whether it's a Star Over America or a career development event or a proficiency. So they compete while they're at convention, and then the winners are announced on stage.
0: And Christy Meyer, you have over 1 million members now. How many are you now? Are you at the...

0: really good members, and this is the future generation of leaders, and our country's in pretty good shape with them.
1: Yes, they are. And if any parents have any questions for Christy Meyer, where will they need to go again?
0: FFA.org, and they can also follow us on social media, on Instagram, X, and Facebook, and just use the hashtag National FFA.
1: Well, Christy, give Mickey and Minnie a high five for the ag meter when you get to Disneyland. Have a great trip. Thank you so much today. This has been a lot of fun.
0: Yeah, Nick, thanks as always for having me. I greatly appreciate it.
1: And we want you on. I want to get some kids on from Washington. I'd love to see what they think because I like – everyone's so nice. So thank you so much for doing this.
0: Yeah, absolutely. My pleasure.
1: Christy Meyer, the marketing communications for the National FFA Organization. And I love how you and I push FFA in this show because I really believe it's so important anymore. We've got to start from the foundation, build farming and ag up to let people know how important farming and ag is, especially in California. As long as we feed the world, food security is everything, and it really is. We just got to build that foundation back up.
2: And like Christy said, every day you touch agriculture, whether that's at the gas pump, at the grocery store, and you put on your clothes in the morning, when you crack a beer at night, all of that is because of agriculture.
1: And exactly right. And we want to let people know when you go to the grocery store, think about where that fruit comes from. When you're in that produce section, how important it is. If you don't know, you may, hey, email the Ag Meter, nick@agnetmedia.com, and I will set you up with a farm so you can go out there, bring your family, bring your school, and you can see what farming's all about. Because I will tell you, 98% of the time, you're going to be blown away of what's going on out there, of how everything is. Just watching, when I bring the videos back to Family Tree Farms with Daniel Jackson, you just, how it all works. I think we want people more. We want, this is why I love this show, this station, Sir Josh.
2: Absolutely. Anything we can do to get the word out there about farming and connect farmers with the community and the community with farmers. I think that if people can open their eyes and realize what it takes to get that food to the grocery store that you, you know, go buy so nonchalantly, but, you know, there's a lot of work that goes into every peach, pear, lemon, you know, whatever it is, steak. There's so much work that goes into growing that, feeding it, raising it, and, you know, getting it to your refrigerator.
1: I'm going to let you in on a little secret, everybody. We're all going to have to eat every day for the rest of your lives. So food is huge. I mean, if we don't have to eat, I get it. Farming's not a big deal, but no, you know what? Farming is a big deal because we all have to eat, Josh. And with the MAHA, Make America Healthy Again, we got to keep working on that to get the families back in. I know there's a time where people just started eating anything. We live in a microwave society. We got to get back to healthy eating.
2: Yeah, we do. And that starts with fruits and vegetables and fresh meat and fresh produce, fresh poultry, fresh fish. That's what's the building blocks for good, healthy eating. So absolutely, agriculture is so important.
1: Yeah, and maybe mom and dad haven't been on a farm, but you know what? Little son or daughter wants to get an FFA. They go do the farming, and they all learn together. Mom, dad, I just found out how strawberries are grown. Or whatever the case may be, I've just watched them. It's so exciting. And now you're going home, you're educating mom and dad. I think we have to start the foundation again. So everyone listening on your Monday morning, spread the word how important farming is to your neighbors, because it is America's birthday coming up in July. And if you're around people who have never been on a farm, maybe when you're having the fireworks show, tell them, have you ever been on a farm before? Well, no, I haven't. Well, this is where your fruit comes from. So I think it's great. We're going to keep pumping this up. I'm fired up, Josh, on a Monday. Let's take a break. We're going to come back with Richard Fordyce. Don't go anywhere. This is going to be a nice little interview. Don't go anywhere. We are having fun on Monday. We will be right back.
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2: 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Cash will not be awarded in lieu of merchandise or service. One entry per person per contest. 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All prizes must be picked up by winner within 2 weeks of when the prize is won during regular business hours, Monday through Friday, 8:30 a.m. to 5 p.m., excluding holidays, at 3620 Sacramento Street, Suite 204, San Luis Obispo, California. 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
3: Welcome back, everyone, on your magic Monday morning. Richard Fordyce, he's now my best friend, Sir Josh. He's a baseball fan. He's a Kansas City Royals fan, so we've been texting back and forth. We have a little interview with Cowboy Dale talking FSA and the tax provisions going on. Let's go to the interview.
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5: You know, the One Big Beautiful Bill, it's now been almost a year since that was signed into law. But as you know, because we've talked about this before, you know, there were a lot of provisions in there that really changed how we deliver farm programs. You know, primarily those safety net programs, ARC and PLC. And so as we kind of ticked off and we just kept going down all those different provisions to get them implemented, kind of the bow on the package in my mind was implementing the higher payment limits that were in the One Big Beautiful Bill, and then the payment eligibility piece. First of all, very quickly on the pay limit, for a number of years, and I was trying to think actually how far back the $125,000 pay limit's been with us, but it's been a while. That payment limit has now been raised to $155,000. And I think what's important, so maybe Congress doesn't have to go back and revisit this, is that $155,000 is indexed for inflation every year. So on an annual basis, you know, we'll look at the whatever the inflation factor is and apply that to the payment limit. The payment eligibility piece is a little complicated, and there are days, Dale, I will admit I understand it, and then there are days when I'm kind of sometimes scratching my head. But really, to simplify it, you know, partnerships, general partnerships, joint ventures, they were treated differently when it came to payment limits that would pass through to members of those entities. So those were allowed, but LLCs and S-corps were basically excluded from being able to, if that farming entity qualified for an additional pay limit or more payment higher than the pay limit, there was not an ability for that additional pay limit to pass through the entity and touch another member. And so the One Big Beautiful Bill allows that now, treats LLCs and S corporations the same as it's treating some of these other business entities for adding the opportunity for additional pay limit. The one thing that is a caveat to that, though, is that the member, in order to be eligible through this pass-through entity provision, the member has to be actively engaged in that farm. So they either have to be providing labor, capital, management, labor, capital, management, or equipment. So they have to be actively engaged. They have to provide two of those four things to qualify as being actively engaged.
3: Rich

0: is on his game. And this is important stuff for farming out there.
1: Yeah, absolutely. And producers that want to learn more, you can go to your local FSA office or go check out FSA on the USDA.gov website and find out more about this program.
0: Another way the federal government is looking into farming, and I love that. We haven't had that in a long time. I think they're from Brooke Rollins to Richard Fordyce. They're on their game trying to support California farming or farming around the USA.
1: Yeah, absolutely. They're hard at work, and FSA especially is a great part of the USDA and what they can do for you. So definitely, if you haven't gone by your local FSA office, go check it out, meet the people down there, and they'll find all sorts of ways to help on your farm.
0: Of course, if you qualify, they're on your team. So make sure that happens right now. After this, when the offices open up at 8 a.m., give them a call. Go on what website, whatever you got to do. Let's see if you qualify. We want to support your farming, and I think Richard did a great job explaining it.
1: Yeah, absolutely. And it's great that he, you know, takes the time to come on the show with us and talk to Cowboy Dale and talk with you. He's a great down-to-earth guy and working hard for the USDA.
0: Well, tomorrow we're going to have Bailey Corwine from the American Farm Bureau, the big one, because we have Shannon Douglas from the California Farm Bureau all the way down to the farm bureaus in your county, in your district. But we're going to have Bailey on tomorrow talking about what's going on in the American Farm Bureau, the big one, where they handle all 50 states, just like the FFA, Christy does.
1: Yeah, they're busy in Washington right now, and they're probably up there advocating for different things. I know we're in the middle of reviewing the USMCA trade agreement that's between the United States, Mexico, and Canada. So I think it's every 6 years that has to be reviewed, and so that's a lot of that's going on right now in Washington as well. I know Western Growers Association was there testifying in front of the House Ag Committee last week regarding USMCA.
0: Well, the American Farm Bureau's their big convention will be in January in Charlotte, North Carolina. I think the Ag Meter might have to make it out again. I was in Anaheim, and it's just great people. When you have 50 states all getting together, talking about making farming great again, it was fantastic. So it was a good show. I really enjoyed it. Let's take a break. We'll come back more in your Monday morning magic. The Ag Meter and Sir Josh, we will be right back.

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2: Welcome back, everyone, on your magic Monday morning. This is the Ag Meter and Sir Josh. And Josh, they're up, heading into Monday. They're heading up. They've now have in Texas 9 screw rooms. So we got to keep an eye on this. I have reached out to the Texas Farm Bureau. Might as well. If we're doing American Farm Bureau, let's go to Texas. With their boots are on the ground. We'll get the scoop, but 9 already.
4: Yeah, that'd be great if they can find the time to get on the show with us and, you know, hear what's going on firsthand in Texas. And I mean, I imagine they're busy and running around like

0: crazy trying to figure this out. I can't imagine talking about such a small pest that causes such a huge problem in a state as big as Texas. If that's not trying to find a needle in a haystack, I don't know what is.
1: It really is, and they're on their game, but we'll try to ground them up because we want to know what's going on in California. That's why I want to reach out to Texas. They're on the ground. We do not want to do what Texas is doing, but if we have to, we want to be prepared. So, right? So we'll keep an eye. But as Darren Hill said from JD Food, don't get panicked right now. Go to buy your great California beef, and it's still the best in your grocery store. It might be a little more money, but it's still the best.
0: It is a little bit more money right now.
1: So I wonder what people would do. Families out there driving around, do you just go to chicken? Do you do other things? Because if you can't afford a steak right now, if you just don't want to mess with a steak, I wonder if people go to chicken.
0: I know I do. I still buy steak. I just cry a little bit more. If you see me standing at the meat aisle in the grocery store and I'm tearing up, that's why, is because I'm buying a steak.
1: Well, a lot of people, like Darren said, I don't own a boat. I don't have a country club, but I want to go out and buy a nice steak for the family. I get that. That's a smart way to look at things.
0: Well, the problem is I own a boat, so I'm crying every time I buy one, but I haven't slowed down on buying them either.
1: I don't own a boat. I think I've been on a boat 3 times in my entire life. You're going to have to take me out sometime.
0: I'll take you out for sure.
1: We'll keep you updated on the screw worm again. We'll try to reach out for Texas Farm Bureau. That's what I love about it. This year, if I do go to Charlotte, North Carolina, and all the farm bureaus are there, I'm going to just hand my card out. If I ever need you for any emergency, for any state that's going on, from Georgia to Florida to Texas, I want to get a hold of you, because every state has issues. Every state, from water to screw worm, something's going on in every state. Now we find out there's tornadoes all over, you know, in the Midwest, so we got to keep an eye on that over the weekend.
0: Yeah, and it's sometimes to me it's cool to talk to farmers or farm bureau people from other states and hear about their challenges, and some of the times you don't even, I don't know, stuff you wouldn't even think of, but they're busy dealing with it, and you're like, oh wow, every state has its problems when it comes to farming, and California I think has a lion's share of them for sure, but they're, you know, wherever you are, there's challenges farming.
1: Yeah, every farm bureau I talk with when I was in Anaheim, they just cannot believe all the regulations are in California, how they're handcuffed. And the other one that blew me away, when the Georgia peach people and the citrus people came to California last year, where they get 50 and 60 inches of rain. Where if California gets 10 to 12 inches, it's going to go to the ocean anyway, but we have a parade with 10 to 12 inches of rain. They get 50 to 60. And of course, the weather's all different. They get rain maybe sometimes too much in one area, in some certain areas, but that blew me away, and it blew all the citrus farmers away in California.
0: Well, that's what I was going to say, that Florida has the opposite problem, where they a lot of times have too much water, and a lot of the times when they're running, you know, talk about running irrigation pumps, they're running pumps to get water off the land and stop the groves and stuff down there from flooding.
1: Yeah, we'll get an update too. Maybe we can get some, if we're going to talk Texas Farm Bureau, maybe we find out what the latest with the citrus world with Florida and Georgia is, because I know they had some huge rains, right, and a while back that hurt some of the crops.
0: Yeah, the citrus industry in Florida is continuing to struggle. They, you know, have greening. They had a really bad freeze this season, like a historical. I think it was the coldest it had been in 15 or 20 years. So they just can't catch a break. And then, you know, they're battling greening on top of all that. So I think everyone right now is holding their breath out there, hoping that there's not a hurricane this year. And if so, they have a lot of good, you know, things coming out, therapies coming out for HLB. New rootstocks coming out that are more resistant. So there's hope on the horizon for them, but, you know, they're definitely holding their breath on hurricanes right now.
1: Well, I think it's a good time to invite some of the specialty crop that what we're going to be putting on in August. This is a good time. I want to get California farmers to Florida in August. We all bond together, all the citrus people in Florida, Georgia, California. How do they get a hold if they want to make it a work vacation?
0: Yeah, go check out citrusexpo.net. That's citrusexpo.net. Commercial growers or association members can register for free. There's also a few exhibit areas left. So if you're a company out in California and you want to reach specialty crop growers and citrus growers, especially if you're in that southeastern market, there's a strong representation.

0: of growers from that area. But really, there's growers from around the world. It's also a great place for packers and shippers in California to go out and make new connections with especially crop growers, strawberry growers, citrus growers, vegetable growers. All of those will be represented there. It's a great time. It's in Fort Myers this year at the beautiful Luminary Hotel and Colusa Sound Convention Center. So good excuse to get out to Florida, hang out by the ocean, and get to make connections with the world's produce industry.
1: I'm working on Richard Fordyce to be out there at the big show. He's my new best friend. He's a big Kansas City Royals fan. As you all know, in Central Valley, my best buddy is Rex Hudler, who's a broadcaster. Richard got all excited, so I'm trying, you know, they're now best friends. So if we can get Richard, somebody from the USDA at our show, how cool would that be?
0: Yeah, that'd be great. I think the USDA is already exhibiting at the show, and I know we're working hard trying to get some of their upper leadership to come out and speak at the event.
1: I think it's a big deal, and this you don't have to leave the hotel. Before, you have to walk around outside, and it's 180 degrees. So tomorrow, we'll talk American Farm Bureau with Bailey Cornwine. Have a great Monday, everyone. Drink plenty of water and be healthy. We will be back tomorrow. The Ag Meter, Sir Josh. Talk to you tomorrow.
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3: Federal investigators begin work today at the scene of a plane crash in Missouri that took the lives of 11 skydivers and their pilot.
4: The plane took off around 11:30 Sunday morning from Butler Memorial Airport, about an hour south of Kansas City. A manager at the airport says the plane had just taken off when it began a turn and then nosedived into the ground about 300 yards from the runway. He says the small skydiving plane was carrying 9 experienced skydivers, 2 tandem jumpers, and a pilot.
3: ABC Sophie Flay. Quite the birthday present for President Trump last night, the big UFC cage match set up on the White House lawn.
5: The president and first lady sat ringside. The match is happening inside an arena built just for the event, including a custom-built octagon under a massive overhead structure called the Claw. 14 athletes competed in 7 fights.
6: Gotta thank President Trump for making this happen.
5: It's the first professional sporting event ever held on White House grounds. Allison Kosick, ABC News, New York.
3: A new trade war is brewing and could hit your next glass of wine. President Trump is now threatening a 100% tariff on French wine unless France gets rid of its 3% tax on tech companies. Some luxury watches are disappearing forever. Reuters says several models from brands like Omega and Tag Heuer are being melted down when they're sold because the gold in the watch is worth more than the watch itself. Sherry Preston, ABC News.
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12: Ending the fighting. Good morning, I'm Gordon Deal, along with Nicole Murray, on this Monday, June 15th. Glad you could join us. Here's what's up this hour.
13: The U.S. and Iran have reached an agreement for peace. It includes reopening the Strait of Hormuz.
12: 12 people have been killed after a skydiving plane crashed in western Missouri, unable to gain altitude on takeoff.
13: Carolina beat Vegas to win the Stanley Cup in 6 games. And New York will celebrate its NBA title with a parade on Thursday.
12: And tackling your mid-career stall.
14: When you've got the older part of the oldest people in the workforce are not moving on, so they're sitting and hanging on to their jobs because either they can't afford to retire or they don't want to, or they're still feeling pretty healthy, then you've got that creates really a bottleneck.
12: Career expert Julie Bauke on workers stalling out when they go without raises or promotions.

0: After 4 months of fighting, the U.S. and Iran have agreed on an interim peace deal. Oil prices tumbled on the news, down more than 5% today at around $83 a barrel. President Trump said the Strait of Hormuz would be reopened on Friday. Vice President J.D. Vance on Fox News.
1: This is the immediate opening of the Straits of Hormuz and, of course, the lifting of the naval blockade that we've had on Iran along with it.
0: Arizona Democratic Senator Mark Kelly on CBS's Face the Nation.
2: Yeah, we're here because in 2018, Donald Trump tore up the JCPOA and got us into an unauthorized war with the Iranians. And all this is done for the American people is driven up costs, the costs of energy, so specifically gasoline, the cost of food.
0: In exchange for curbs on its nuclear program, Iran expects access to billions of dollars of cash blocked abroad and an end to sanctions. Trump told the Wall Street Journal yesterday that the deal includes an agreement from Iran not to obtain nuclear weapons, but there was no mention of this in his social media posts late on Sunday. Authorities in western Missouri say all 12 people aboard a skydiving plane have been killed, including the pilot, after the aircraft crashed near Butler Memorial Airport. The Missouri State Highway Patrol said on social media that the crash occurred yesterday morning at 11:30. Butler is located about 60 miles south of Kansas City. Airport acting manager Dennis Jacobs said the aircraft was unable to gain altitude after taking off. He said the pilot may have been attempting an emergency landing on the highway when the aircraft went down. Bates County Sheriff Chad Anderson.
3: There's nothing we really can say to make it better. We just pray for them and their loved ones and their friends and their family.
0: Says some family members of those on board witnessed the crash. The Pacific Aerospace P-750 can carry as many as 17 skydivers and is capable of taking off and landing on short runways. The plane is a single-engine turboprop model that's popular for skydiving, but has also proven useful for other things, including carrying cargo, aerial surveying, and medical evacuation flights. Fight night at 1600 Pennsylvania Avenue. The White House yesterday hosted United Fighting Championship bouts, marking the nation's 250th anniversary and coinciding with President Trump's 80th birthday. Here's this morning's Mike Gavin.
4: Mixed martial arts fighters squared off on the White House South Lawn for UFC Freedom 250, culminating in a main event between Georgian Spaniard Ilia Topuria and American Justin Gaethje for the undisputed UFC Lightweight Championship. Gaethje defeated Topuria. The president, vice president, and other top officials were there. The South Lawn was filled with thousands of guests. Others watched from the nearby ellipse. Trump wanted to host the fights for almost a year, and UFC executive Dana White is a longtime friend of his. Gordon.
0: Thank you, Mike. Meanwhile, the Great American State Fair and the Freedom 250 Grand Prix of Washington, D.C. are other events on tap this summer from the group called Freedom 250. 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
6: Thanks for spending time with us. Welcome into Monday. With campaigns that blend manliness with populist outrage, candidates across the political spectrum hope influencer-style swagger will win over voters. It's a story by Pamela Paul, writer-at-large at the Wall Street Journal. Pamela, who are these so-called dude bro candidates?
7: You know, there are several dude bro candidates who have risen to prominence this primary season. It's really a type more than it is a particular individual. But the three people I talk about in this piece are Spencer Pratt, who was the almost mayoral candidate. He ran in the primary, came in third in Los Angeles, ran as a Republican, and ultimately lost out, but he got awfully close in that city, which tends to be very blue. There's Brendan Herrera, who is the presumptive Republican congressional candidate for the 23rd district in Texas. And then, of course, there is Democratic bad boy, as I call him, Graham Plattner, who is running for the Senate in Maine. The reason I lump these people together is obviously they don't share a lot in terms of policy or politics, but that doesn't seem to be the dominant characteristic for these guys. These people are essentially running as sort of guys, you know, the way that I characterize it is they're sort of picking up on the attitude and aesthetics of the manosphere. They are, it's strong masculine energy. It's kind of a frat boy vibe. It's a straight talk authenticity. And I think they're the descendants of several strains in American politics that transcends, you know, parties. This is really more of a populist aesthetic or attitude than it is a political party platform.
6: Is it a winning strategy?
7: Well, that we'll see. I mean, again, Spencer Pratt has lost, but he did do very well. Yeah. And what I think is interesting here is these guys have really dominated the political conversation. They've gotten a lot of attention for a reason, because they're setting a precedent for what it takes to become a candidate for major political office. You know, these are not people, this is not the Bill Clinton mode of, you know, how to become a public servant, you know, from kindergarten onwards. These guys were doing other things. They were not in politics. Brendan Herrera was a YouTuber. He goes by AK Guy. Spencer Pratt was a reality TV show. Graham Platner was an oyster farmer. These are not people.

0: who have sort of mapped out every aspect of their lives to run for political office. It almost seems like an impulsive kind of decision. And the barrier to entry seems like it has really, I mean, some people might say widened, some people might say lowered. It depends on your perspective and your opinion of these candidates. But it does seem like a very different kind of political candidate than, you know, a generation ago.
1: Well, we're speaking with Pamela Paul, writer at large at the Wall Street Journal. The story is called The Rise of the Dude Bro Candidate. Give us more on Brandon Herrera, the congressional candidate in Texas.
0: So Brandon Herrera is interesting because he as I said, he calls himself AK guy. He hand makes his own guns. He has, like other dude bro candidates, really sort of push the limits of what is acceptable speech, often veering into, you know, ad hominem attacks. He has mocked Barron Trump, which is kind of a no-go for anyone remotely within the MAGA world. Trump has endorsed his candidacy nonetheless. He also referred to a German gun at one point as the original ghetto blaster. So, you know, he has been criticized by members of his party and others for these kinds of comments. But what's different is that these used to be deal breakers, right?
1: Yeah.
0: I mean, a Nazi tattoo for Graham Plattner, that would have been a deal breaker. Getting caught in a kind of sexting scandal, this was the kind of stuff that would end careers. And now it's almost seen as a kind of, well, you know, why not? Like, why shouldn't I be able to say these things? And I think that it reflects a broader kind of resentment, particularly among men, of like, why do we have to be so careful? Why must we watch every single word we say? Can't we just talk like human beings and not be quite so packaged as political candidates? And again, we don't know how this will all play out come the elections in the fall, but it does seem that that is part of their appeal, the fact that they're just talking like regular guys.
1: Thanks, Pamela. Pamela Paul, writer at large at the Wall Street Journal. 20 minutes now after the hour on This Morning, America's First News. Here's Nicole Murray.
2: And now, the three big things you need to know. Number one.
3: U.S. and Iranian officials say they have reached an agreement to end the war in the Middle East. It would reopen the Strait of Hormuz starting on Friday. Oil prices dropped by more than 5% upon the news. Vice President J.D. Vance on Fox News says nuclear negotiations with Iran will continue.
4: Not just pursue a nuclear weapon, but procure or try to buy a nuclear weapon as well. That's built into this agreement.
3: Officials say the agreement will be signed on Friday in Switzerland. Israel's defense minister said this morning that the country will not withdraw from land seized in Lebanon.
2: Number two.
3: Authorities say 12 people aboard a skydiving plane, including the pilot, have been killed after the aircraft crashed near the Butler Memorial Airport in Missouri. Bates County Sheriff Chad Anderson.
5: Yeah, it absolutely is a call nobody wants to have on any day. And, you know, we just want to reassure the public that there's nothing criminal that we can see.
3: Yesterday's crash will be investigated by the National Transportation Safety Board.
2: Number three.
3: A ticker tape parade will wind its way up Broadway in Lower Manhattan Thursday morning to celebrate the Knicks' first NBA championship title in 5 decades. New York City Mayor Zoran Mamdani.
6: So we saw different players show up for this team, show up for the city, and as a city, we can't wait to show up for all of them now.
3: The New York City Police Department said it made 63 arrests and 10 NYPD members were injured during post-win celebrations. The Justice Department's antitrust division said it has cleared Paramount Skydance's planned $110 billion acquisition of Warner Brothers Discovery, saying it was unlikely to harm competition or consumers.
7: If you found out we weren't alone, if someone showed you, proved it to you, would that frighten you?
3: Studio estimates say that Steven Spielberg's Disclosure Day took the top spot at the box office this weekend, launching with $44 million domestically. In second, Obsession, which raked in another $19 million. Americans consume far more sugar than experts recommend. However, a new Dasbin Diabetes Institute study found that cutting sugar out entirely could disrupt gut health, promote inflammation, and metabolic dysfunction.
1: Whoa.
3: Uh-huh.
1: The survey brought to you by the sugar makers of the world, or what?
3: I mean, I'm not exactly arguing with the results.

0: Salt here. I enjoy my sugar.
1: Wow. Me too. Pass the chocolate. 22 minutes now after the hour.
2: That'll be $84.52.
3: Perfect. 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
7: Good morning, Whittier. Central Coast headlines. I'm Ben Hayes. Cal Poly's San Luis Obispo commencement ceremonies took place over the weekend, bringing quite a number of visitors and increased traffic to the area. People from across the country say planning ahead was essential to securing accommodations. Restaurants and hotels were busy. Roads, including California Boulevard, were closed during the ceremonies. A big congratulations to the graduates. Crews with the San Luis Obispo County Fire Department responded to a vegetation fire off Boulder Creek Road south of Highway 58 just after noon on Saturday. Air tankers were requested at the scene. The fire was fully contained after burning 285 acres. How it started is under investigation. ABC's Chuck Sievertson has more on an auto recall over potential stalling and crashes.
8: Ford is recalling more than 225,000 Focus models over a valve malfunction that could cause the engine to stall unexpectedly while being driven, increasing the risk of a crash. According to the recall report from the National Highway Traffic Safety Administration, Ford Motors had previously issued a recall for this defect, but repairs were either not completed or were performed incorrectly.
7: Reporter Rob Martier says the cost of hosting a summer barbecue has jumped.
9: We might not be hearing the sizzle of the grill as much as we're used to this summer. According to the newly released Wells Fargo Summer Barbecue Report, grilling for 10 people will set you back an average of $161. The price of beef has soared by 14% this year. Chicken and pork products rose 3%, while hot dogs are up 5%. The report says ready-made sides are up 3% because of higher manufacturing wages being passed on to consumers. I'm Rob Martier.
7: And California voters may soon choose whether to make higher taxes on wealthy residents permanent to support public education. The proposal still has to make it on the ballot in California. With your Central Coast headlines, I'm Ben Hayes.

0: Thanks for being with us. There's no surefire way to know if you're getting a good deal on airfare. Travel writer Zach Wichter at USA Today recently got burned booking a flight and then watching the price tumble in the following days. Zach explained.
1: Anyone who has been booking a big trip has probably gone through some version of this. I was booking some international flights for later in the year, and there's always some degree of uncertainty around whether or not the prices you're seeing are actually good. And over my years of reporting on this, the advice that I've always gotten from experts is if you feel like it's a good deal, trust your gut and just go with it. And I've been tracking these prices, and they were like steady, steady, steady, and then they went up a couple $100s. And I was like, oh no, the oil situation is starting to reflect itself in the markets. I should really book these tickets before it goes up even more. And so that's what I did. I booked the tickets, and then a few days later, it went back down to the original price. And that was very frustrating and reminded me that even as someone who spends a lot of time thinking about this stuff, it's very possible and sometimes even likely that you're going to get it wrong.
0: All right. So as I was following along, I thought, okay, we'll just call the airline. Tell them they owe you like a refund. That's not fair.
1: It's not fair. And the thing is, you can do that with some airlines, and especially in the U.S., most U.S. airlines now are pretty flexible with this kind of thing. They're probably not.

0: not going to refund you in cash, but most U.S. airlines during the pandemic got rid of change and cancellation fees, and so you can cancel your flight, receive a credit for the value of the original ticket, and then rebook it at the lower cost, and then you'll have the remaining value as a credit that you can use on future travel with that airline. My problem was I booked with an airline that is not based in the U.S., that doesn't have those same flexible policies, and I was going to have to pay a cancellation fee, and it still wasn't totally clear to me what the refund, if any, would look like if I did that. So I'm just kind of eating the cost now, which is frustrating, but I still get to go on a cool vacation later this year. So, you know, trying to look at the bright side.
1: We're speaking with Zach Wichter. He writes the Cruising Altitude column for USA Today. This piece is called "I Booked My Flight, Then the Fare Dropped by Hundreds of Dollars." Why is it so complicated, Zach? I mean, if a guy who lives and breathes this stuff like you can't get it right, it doesn't say much for the rest of us.
0: Yeah, and I mean, I think it's sort of complicated by design. Airlines make their pricing intentionally opaque because they're trying to get as much money as they can out of every passenger. And there are a gazillion different fares on every flight. You know, if you're flying on a plane with 100 passengers, it's very possible that every single person has paid a different fare when they purchased their ticket. And airlines like it that way because they want you to be confused and they want to separate you from as much of your money as they can.
1: What makes them so unique? I mean, this doesn't happen in a restaurant.
0: Right. I mean, I think it's just airlines have this really complicated pricing structure, and a lot of infrastructure on their revenue management teams kind of manage their fares at this really minute level.
1: Exact. Zach Wichter, travel columnist at USA Today. 30 minutes now after the hour on This Morning, America's First News.

0: talking with Tin City Paso Robles. Check them out at tincitypasorobles.com. We've got Morgan here and a big event coming up June 27th.
1: Yeah, we've got our Tin Side and Out. It's kind of an open house format event. Starting at noon, we're going to have live music, a fun additional makers market in addition to our amazing makers throughout Tin City. We are partnering with Echo as well and doing like a little cornhole tournament. And we'll have axe throwing too. So just kind of a lot of things to bring everyone and keep everyone hanging in Tin City with us for the day.
0: It's so fun. So that is noon to 5 on Saturday, June 27th in Tin City. Totally free to cruise in. All ages welcome. TinCityPasoRobles.com. And so many great wineries in Tin City. And we've got the Zanolis here. We welcome Shelly and Jimmy. And I hear the 27th is a special birthday party for Shelly. So happy birthday.
2: Thank you.
0: Let's talk about Zanoli Wines. Obviously, family owned and operated, which we love. Jimmy, what's the little bit of background on you guys?
2: My family, the Zanolis, have been in San Luis Obispo County since the 1840s when we really wanted to continue to highlight who we are, though we started our brand in 2015 just as a side project.
0: Yeah, because you have a lot of experience in wine. Of course, your family with Bella Luna Estate, and you know, reading out the bio, it's like Jimmy's making wine and Shelly's in hospitality, and then now it's all kind of merging together for Zanoli Wine. Right. Talk about the wines, and you guys just got a write-up in Wine Enthusiast.
3: We did. Drum roll. It is for our 2024 Chardonnay.
0: Nice.
3: It's from Eskel Vineyard up in Santa Lucia Highlands. So they're talking about the best spring white wines, and we got named.
0: Nice.
3: I'm really excited about that.
0: So that's something that you can try at Zanoli Wines in Tin City literally anytime, you know, but get out there for the Tin Side and Out on June 27th, and it's Shelly's birthday. You guys, thank you so much, and we'll see you the 27th.
3: Absolutely.
1: Thank you.
0: Yay.
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1: Thanks for spending time with us. Welcome into Monday, June 15th. Gordon Deal with Nicole Murray. Some of our top stories and headlines. The U.S. and Iran say they've reached a peace agreement that includes the reopening of the Strait of Hormuz. Nuclear talks with Iran will continue. Oil prices sharply lower on today's news at around $83 a barrel. 12 people killed in Missouri when a skydiving plane crashed after it couldn't gain altitude upon takeoff. Britain said today it plans to ban access to social media for kids under 16. Carolina blanked Vegas to win the Stanley Cup final in six games. And the former foster care teenager in Indiana who survived addicted parents to score a massive college scholarship. His story in about 20 minutes. A new study from Burning Glass Institute suggests that even in an economy with high employment, many workers run into an invisible barrier to upward mobility just when their careers are supposed to gain momentum. Analysis from career expert Julie Bauke, known as Julie on the Job. Julie, what about the mid-career stall?
2: Well, there's a lot of things that go into this. So this organization took a look at in the last 26 years, and here's what they consider a stall in your career. 5 years without pay or a position boost or promotion. So they consider, at least in the way we've always looked at things, 5 years without either of those things is a stall. Now, we get to decide as individuals how we feel about that. There are people who say, you know what, I've been doing the same thing for 5 years, 10 years, 15 years, and I'm good with that. But where it starts to get, when you look at those mid-career years, which are really sort of the prime working years, are considered 25 to 54. And those are typically the years where you have enough skills and experience to do something good, to be recognized, to have some accomplishments under your belt. And then from 25 to 54, you are making progress. You are earning more, you are learning and growing and moving. And we're seeing, though, that in those years now, for a lot of reasons, it's just not so anymore. And this could have a long-term financial impact on people, obviously.
1: Sure.
2: But what that means, too, is that when you've got the older, the oldest people in the workforce are not moving on, so they're sitting and hanging on to their jobs because either they can't afford to retire or they don't want to or they're still feeling pretty healthy, then you've got that creates really a bottleneck because when we look at what's going on with entry-level hiring, it's really pretty messy right now.

0: up to others, especially in this particular job market?
1: So what we're seeing, when we see the professions and the industries that are seeing the most amount of movement and the people who are seeing the most amount of movement are generally people. It's interesting because I think we've talked in the past about advanced degrees and how the enrollment is really down. Where we are seeing activity is in things like certificates, certifications, skill building classes. So what else can you do to make yourself more marketable? And instead of saying, that's it, I'm throwing in the towel and going and getting my MBA, people are saying, how can I enhance the skill set I have? How can I become more marketable where I am? How do I demonstrate to the market that I'm a learner, that I'm a constant learner? Those are the areas where when you add skills to your toolbox, then you're less likely to stall out. But how we used to be is seniority based. Oh, you've been here 10 years, it's time for, I haven't had a promotion in 10 years. Well, what have you done? It's our culture, the workplace culture today is less loyalty based, years based, than it is performance, skills, what have you done for me lately based. And that's a little bit of a shift for some people who really thought, I'm just gonna go here and hide for 40 years and I'm gonna be fine. Those days are gone. And so we're in that adjustment phase where you are responsible, as Julie Bauke always says, you are responsible for you. Yeah. You're responsible for keeping your skills up. You're responsible to stay employable. And so you have to stay on top of what professions are growing, what industries are hiring, how might you fit yourself in there, what skills do I need to stay marketable.
0: Thanks, Julie. Career expert Julie Bauke, known as Julie on the Job. By the way, make sure to check out a podcast of today's show. 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

0: Glad you're with us. Welcome into Monday. It's time now for the Mic Drop with this morning's Mike Gavin.
1: Good morning. Well, despite the looming threat of weather and a 45-minute delay, UFC 250 went off on the White House lawn, and while most were focused on the epic battle inside the octagon, some couldn't help but notice and joke about the length of Joe Rogan's tie. Rogan, who was part of the broadcast crew, was wearing a tie that was clearly too short. Even those of us who don't wear suits often know that ties are supposed to reach your belt, and Rogan's fell at least a few inches short of that. Some social media users joked that with all the money spent to put on this epic event, a few bucks should have been spared to buy Rogan an adult-sized tie. Others joked that it looked like what happens when your kids tie a tie. Some thought that whatever stylist signed off on this look probably shouldn't have a job anymore.
0: Yeah, what is with that?
1: Yeah, I don't know how that gets on. I don't know how you get on TV looking like that without someone saying, like, you know, let's retie that at least. Maybe try to pull it down a little bit. A lot of it has to do with how you tie it, obviously.
0: Yep.
1: And we know some people joked that, you know, Rogan, he has a, you know, pretty wide neck, right? He's a pretty thick-necked human, so that also takes up a lot of tie real estate. So, but, you know, again, in such a sort of high-profile event, somebody somewhere should have seen this and done something about it.
0: He might have been able to cover that up if he had just buttoned his jacket.
1: Well, sure, that could help too.
0: That would be one cover, but I'm looking at the tie, best I can tell. It seems that the tie is just simply not long enough to make that front piece get down to his belt buckle.
1: Right.
0: It almost looks like a children's tie. If I see the smaller piece behind the front piece, it looks like the tie is just simply not long enough. I'm not sure he could have made it longer.
1: Yeah. I mean, again, something that somebody somewhere should have noticed.
0: I guess he just doesn't wear ties, though, it strikes me. Like, at the UFC fights, when he's commenting, he's not wearing a tie.
1: Right. This is kind of the rare situation. Obviously, not wearing ties on a podcast.
0: Not
1: when he's
0: doing
1: his
0: podcast.
1: Right. Yeah. So, yeah, maybe he, like us, does not wear them often and needs a little bit of help.
0: Interesting.
1: And we know that it was a weekend of celebrating in New York, and maybe that's given others license to celebrate in the wrong ways. Police say a Florida driver was pulled over after going 107 miles per hour in a 45 mile per hour zone in a Lamborghini near Port Canaveral Saturday. After slowing him down, a deputy asked the reason for his speed, and the driver allegedly said it was a big night and he rented the Lambo to celebrate. Despite being handcuffed, the man still seemed to be in a jovial mood, grinning for a picture eventually posted by the Brevard County Sheriff's Office. Officials used the incident to again warn about the dangers of excessive speed on public roadways, stressing that reckless driving puts everyone at risk.
0: Yeah.
1: And it puts you at risk of going to jail in Florida, because that's that super speeder situation where you're 50 miles over the speed limit and you can get 30 days in jail for a first offense.
0: Wow.
1: When you're a super speeder. That's first offense.
0: Well, he clipped that. He was 55 plus. He was 62 miles over the speed limit.
1: Yeah.
0: Man.
1: Yeah, so he's going to be in court.
0: Holy cow. I coach a lot of kids, right? And many of them I watch get their permit and then their license, right? Yeah. So I was telling, there's no need to rush to practice, right? You know, the last thing I would want are you to speed to get to practice on time. And I always say, like, you have a driver now. If you can avoid speeding, tailgating, and being distracted on your phone, you got a really good chance of getting from point A to point B without incident.
1: You do.
0: Just got to do those things.
1: Just those three.
0: Just those, please.
1: It's not that hard.
0: Please.
1: Just drive like a normal person, please.
0: Thank you, Mike. 13 minutes now in front of the hour on This Morning, America's First News.

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2: Good morning with your Central Coast headlines. I'm Ben Hayes. A San Luis Obispo County Superior Court judge ruled that evidence against a former Catholic priest accused of molesting 4 children is sufficient to move the case forward to trial. 62-year-old Theodore Edward Gabrielli was arrested in Los Osos in June 2025. According to the San Luis Obispo County Sheriff's Office, detectives began investigating Gabrielli after receiving a report of child abuse that first occurred more than 30 years ago. The alleged victims were under the age of 14 at the time and were living in Mexico, where their family befriended the priest. Following a 4-day preliminary hearing, Gabrielli was held to answer on 24 felony counts. He is scheduled to be arraigned on July 14th. The Morro Bay City Council approved a massage establishment ordinance in an effort to combat potential illicit activity. KSBY reports Friday marked the end of a 90-day period where the police department and massage establishments worked together on the permitting process. The fee this year was $177, but will go up about $3 next year due to what Police Chief Amy Watkins describes as typical inflation rates. ABC's Brian Clark says the FDA is recalling an infant formula after it was linked to a rare illness.
3: The FDA says babies in 3 states were hospitalized and treated for infant botulism. They have linked the illness to Nara Organics whole milk organic powdered infant formula sold at Nara.com and at Target stores. That's been recalled, and the FDA says it makes up less than 1% of all infant formula sold in the U.S., so there are no worries about shortages. Brian Clark, ABC News.
2: And Hunter Biden is suggesting he's open to being California Governor Gavin Newsom's running mate in the 2028 presidential campaign. It was mentioned on a recent podcast, but Newsom has not said whether he plans to run for president in 2028. With your Central Coast headlines, I'm Ben Hayes.
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6: Thanks for being with us. Still thinking about splurging on those pricey World Cup tickets? Experts say it could be worth it as long as it's something you can afford and it holds significant value. Jasmine Ramirez, founder of Honest Hour Therapy in the New York, New Jersey area, told MarketWatch the spending that hurts people isn't that big intentional splurge. It's spending driven by FOMO, social pressure, or the fear you'll regret not going more than you'll regret the credit card bill. She says, ask yourself, will this still feel worth it in 5 years? Or is it just for the Instagram post tonight? She says, if the answers are honest and you can afford it without destabilizing yourself, don't let anyone guilt you out of joy you've budgeted for. Alex McCoumian, founder of the Financial Psychology Center in Los Angeles, says the question is not whether a ticket is expensive. The question is whether the purchase is emotionally grounded and fits within your financial reality. 8 minutes now in front of the hour on this morning. Once again, here's Nicole Murray.
5: And now, the 3 big things you need to know. Number one.
7: The U.S. and Iran announced that both nations have agreed to a peace deal that will halt fighting. The Strait of Hormuz is also set to be reopened starting on Friday. News of the agreement sent oil prices down by at least 5%. Virginia Senator Mark Warner on CBS.
8: The idea that the Strait is suddenly going to be magically reopened. Look at the gas prices. They went from $2.80 to $4.20. And I believe they'll go up more because the overall world reserves have all come down. How is that better for America or better for our allies?
7: Israel's defense minister added this morning that his country will not retreat from land seized in Lebanon.
5: Number two.
7: For the first time in U.S. history, the White House has hosted UFC cage fights, marking the nation's 250th anniversary and coinciding with President Trump's 80th birthday. The fights took place in an octagon-shaped ring surrounded by a metal cage. The main card fight occurred between American Justin Gaethje and Georgian Spaniard Ilia Topuria. Gaethje defeated Topuria.
5: Number three.
7: President Trump

0: Trump says he opposes any renewal of the Foreign Intelligence Surveillance Act that does not include his Save America Act, which would require proof of citizenship for voting. Alabama Senator Katie Britt on Fox.
1: We've got all of these visitors here, millions of visitors here. We have what is equivalent to 11 plus Super Bowls across the country with over 78 games, and they decided to let our intelligence agencies go dark.
0: Congress last week rejected a short-term extension of the foreign surveillance powers. British Prime Minister Keir Starmer announced this morning that his country will ban social media from offering services to kids under 16 years old.
2: I do not accept, and I will never accept, that you can't be both pro-tech and AI and at the same time say we must protect our children.
0: The ban could include platforms like TikTok, Facebook, Instagram, and more. The Carolina Hurricanes have won the Stanley Cup, defeating the Vegas Golden Knights in Game 6 of the finals by a score of 3-0. Captain Jordan Staal.
3: So many individual efforts just to keep the puck out of our net, and it was an amazing ride, and I'm just so proud of these guys.
0: It's the Hurricanes' first Stanley Cup in 20 years. A lawn starter survey is revealing the U.S. cities with the worst pollution. Among the dirtiest, at number 9, Las Vegas, at number 6, Newark, New Jersey, at number 2, Los Angeles, and the dirtiest in the country, San Bernardino, California.
4: Wow. New Jersey at number 6 with Newark. That's fine. Stay out.
0: Stay out.
4: Yeah, we got enough people here.
0: Oh, yeah,
4: so if you're coming and you don't like the pollution, that's fine. We don't need you.
0: Los Angeles surprises me, though.
4: Ah, well, all that smog.
0: Yeah, but it's like a hoity-toity town, though.
4: 6 minutes now in front of the hour.
5: Shh, here she comes.
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4: Thanks, for being with us. A teenager from Indianapolis who spent part of his childhood in foster care is celebrating

a life-changing achievement after earning a college scholarship worth more than $125,000. Zach Render recently named one of 24 student caddies in the state of Indiana to receive the Western Golf Association's Chick Evans Scholarship, full tuition and housing scholarship awarded to golf caddies. People.com says the milestone is significant. His biological parents struggled with drug addiction. He spent time in foster care where he faced instability, sometimes even going without food. His life changed when he was adopted at the age of 8. He started caddying at Hillcrest Country Club at the age of 14. This fall, Render plans to attend Purdue University, where he hopes to study supply chain and sales engineering technology. That'll do it for this hour. For Nicole Murray and Mike Gavin, I'm Gordon Deal. 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
6: From ABC News, I'm Sherry Preston. The U.S. and Iran reaching an initial peace agreement to extend the ceasefire for another 60 days, end the fighting, and reopen the Strait of Hormuz. The U.S. government will also provide sanctions relief to Iran if it moves to end its nuclear program. With more on that, Vice President J.D. Vance telling ABC.
7: If we see the Iranians making, for example, taking action to eliminate their stockpile of enriched material, then yes, sanctions relief will follow. If we see the Iranians taking action to allow the kind of verification regime that we need to see to know that they're not going to build a nuclear weapon, yes, sanctions relief will follow.
6: ABC's Martha Raddatz with reaction from Israel to the deal.
8: Former Israeli senior military intelligence officer Avner Vilan telling us that it was doubtful Prime Minister Netanyahu would support the deal.
9: Prime Minister Netanyahu would think it's a bad deal because it gives Iran a lifeline.
8: Israel's Defense Minister Katz says Israel will not withdraw from southern Lebanon and that Israeli defense forces will remain without any time limit.
6: Gas prices have now fallen on average below $4 a gallon for the first time since April. Dangerous heat unfolding across parts of the East Coast.
10: Forecasters are warning of, quote, lethal temperatures that could reach as high as 110 degrees in parts of Northern California. The extreme heat stretching to Oregon and Washington. The National Weather Service says temperatures will stay elevated overnight, offering little relief.
6: That would be the West Coast, says ABC's Hannah Batah. Powerful storms pummeling parts of the Midwest again this weekend. Flash flooding in Waco, Texas shut down I-35 for hours. Britain will ban children under age 16 from using social media apps, including Snapchat, TikTok, and YouTube. Meta, parent company of Facebook and Instagram, is warning such a blanket ban could push kids into more dangerous, unregulated spaces. This is ABC News.
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2: The World Cup beginning not so great for England.
3: The English soccer squad made a cross-country trip from Florida to Missouri and had much of its equipment sent by truck. When the trailer was opened up in Kansas City, team officials found that autographed jerseys, goalkeeper gloves, cleats, and a World Cup soccer ball were gone. The two truck drivers have been arrested and charged with possessing $18,000 in stolen goods. The English team has recovered most of its gear. Jim Ryan, ABC News.
2: The New York Knicks waited 53 years for another NBA championship and will get a ticker tape parade in Lower Manhattan on Thursday after winning it. Last night on the ice, a drought that wasn't quite so long ended for the Carolina Hurricanes. Here's ABC's Chuck Sievertson.
4: Their first NHL Stanley Cup championship in 20 years, beating the Vegas Golden Knights 3-0.
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6: It's amazing. This is something I've been going after ever since we got the first one. I mean, you want to win it again and again and again, and what a feeling, what a battle.
4: The game at T-Mobile Arena in Vegas. Chuck Sievertson, ABC News.
2: Well, bidding wars for homes may be fading away. New report from Realtor.com says a long-running seller's market could be losing steam. Homes are sitting on the market longer than they have been over the last few years. I'm Sherry Preston, ABC News.
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13: Breakthrough in the war. Good morning, I'm Gordon Deal, along with Nicole Murray, on this Monday, June 15th. Glad you could be with us. Here's what we have for you this hour.
14: The U.S. and Iran say they've reached an agreement for peace, creating a 60-day period to negotiate Tehran's nuclear program.
13: The announcement includes the reopening of the Strait of Hormuz, a development that has sent oil prices tumbling today.
14: 12 people have been killed after a skydiving plane crashed in western Missouri, unable to gain altitude on takeoff.
13: And kids afraid to eat lunch at school for fear of lunch shaming.
15: A lot of kids feel really embarrassed when they're caught taking a mouthful or when they're, you know, sitting alone at lunch, and then that photo is shared in group chats or posted to social media. And it's made a lot of kids really self-conscious about eating during school lunchtime.
13: Julie Jargon at the Wall Street Journal on the newest form of cyberbullying. After 4 months of fighting, the U.S. and Iran have agreed on an interim peace deal, a potential end to a conflict that has brought global political and economic turmoil. President Trump and Pakistani negotiators said a deal is set to be signed Friday. The agreement is believed to pave the way for a 60-day period of negotiations over Tehran's controversial nuclear program. Vice President J.D. Vance on Fox News.
16: Not just pursue a nuclear weapon, but procure or try to buy a nuclear weapon as well. That's built into this agreement.

0: Trump said the Strait of Hormuz would be reopened on Friday. Virginia Democratic Senator Mark Warner on CBS's Face the Nation.
1: The idea that the Strait is suddenly going to be magically reopened. Look at the gas prices. They went from $2.80 to $4.20. And I believe they'll go up more because the overall world reserves have all come down. How is that better for America or better for our allies?
0: Oil prices tumbled on the news, down more than 5% today at around $83 a barrel. Authorities in western Missouri say all 12 people aboard a skydiving plane have been killed, including the pilot, after the aircraft crashed near Butler Memorial Airport. Investigators say it occurred yesterday morning at 11:30. Butler is located about 60 miles south of Kansas City. Airport acting manager Dennis Jacobs said the aircraft was unable to gain altitude after taking off. He said the pilot may have been attempting an emergency landing on a highway when the aircraft went down. Butler County Sheriff Chad Anderson.
2: Yeah, it absolutely is called nobody wants to have on any day. And, you know, we just want to reassure the public that there's nothing criminal that we can see.
0: He says some family members of those on board witnessed the crash. The Pacific Aerospace P-750 can carry as many as 17 skydivers and is capable of taking off and landing on short runways. It's a single-engine turboprop model that's popular for skydiving, but has also proven useful for other things, including cargo, aerial surveilling, and medical evacuation flights. Fight night at 1600 Pennsylvania Avenue. The White House yesterday hosted United Fighting Championship bouts, marking the nation's 250th anniversary and coinciding with President Trump's 80th birthday. Here's this morning's Mike Gavin.
3: Mixed martial arts fighters squared off on the White House South Lawn for UFC Freedom 250, culminating in a main event between Georgian Spaniard Ilya Topuria and American Justin Gaethje for the undisputed UFC Lightweight Championship. Gaethje defeated Topuria. The president, vice president, and other top officials were there. The South Lawn was filled with thousands of guests. Others watched from the nearby ellipse. Trump wanted to host the fights for almost a year, and UFC executive Dana White is a longtime friend of his. Gordon.
0: Thank you, Mike. The fights took place in an octagon-shaped ring surrounded by a metal cage. Towering overhead was a 92-foot-tall, 600-ton steel arch called the Claw. 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
1: On June 15th, 1776, delegates from Delaware's three lower counties gathered in Newcastle and voted to break from both the British Crown and Pennsylvania's proprietary government. The assembly rejected King George III and established an autonomous government called the Delaware State. The entity adopted its own constitution, and its first governors went by the title of President. This date later became known as Separation Day, marking Delaware's historic step towards self-rule. Yet not all residents celebrated the occasion without criticism. A small movement called the Unificationists, descendants from early Quaker, Swedish, and Finnish settlers, argued that Separation Day exaggerates Delaware's importance and independence. And that's the way it was 250 years ago today. This Quarter Millennial Minute has been brought to you by the History Center of San Luis Obispo County. Please check us out at historycenterslo.org. Celebrating America's 250th birthday this July and all year, this is History Center Executive Director Steve Schmidt. Happy 250th, America.

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1: Thanks for spending time with us. Welcome into Monday. President Trump touted the 2026 World Cup as a once-in-a-generation opportunity to showcase American exceptionalism and global unity on U.S. soil. But Avery Lotz, reporter at Axios, says the feel-good vibes surrounding the world's biggest sporting event have been dampened. Avery, how so?
2: Well, I think, Gordon, before, you know, we start, I guess I'll start by saying that two things can be true at once. You know, securing this massive event with matches scattered throughout the country and in neighboring countries, you know, Canada, Mexico, it's a historic challenge, don't get me wrong. So, yes, there's a feel-good vibe. This is a awesome moment where we're bringing the global stage to our home field, but it is a big challenge. And that's why we're seeing, you know, this huge coordination between DHS and DHS agencies and federal, state, local law enforcement, you know, multi-million dollar security grants. So security is imperative, but it's also, you know, not happening in a vacuum. It's hard to ignore the geopolitical tension and the impact of the administration's heightened immigration and entry policies, or even just, you know, the international perception of those. So, you know, disgruntled fans who have had their applications for visas denied are speaking up. You know, we've seen videos of teams facing really heightened security and some complaints from coaches about that. Of course, Iran had to move their training camp to Mexico. They're coming in daily for their games. So these heightened policies around the World Cup are kind of, as you said, as we said in the story, they're kind of dampening that message of global unity before the matches even start.
1: Yeah. All right. So some of these travel-related run-ins, you discussed some of them. What are some others that have happened? I think there was a referee from Somalia, right, that ran into some problems?
2: Yes. Yeah, so we had a referee from Somalia. He was picked by FIFA. He was a well-recognized referee in Africa, and he was denied entry at Miami International Airport due to what Customs and Border Protection called vetting concerns. So then a senior administration official told us at Axios, told some other outlets, that there was, you know, allegedly what they called derogatory information about Omar Attan, the referee from Somalia, including links to suspected terror organizations. There hasn't been a lot of other details about what those terror links may be, but Attan actually sat down with the New York Times, did an interview with them, and his take was that he thinks the U.S. has a problem with his country, in his words. And it, you know, it comes after the president has repeatedly degraded Somali people from whom, you know, the administration has moved to revoke protected status and who face really strict travel restrictions. And then on top of that, we saw an Iraqi striker was held and questioned for hours at the airport, and a photographer associated with the team wasn't even allowed in. And I know, of course, I mentioned as well, getting Iran to play in their matches in the U.S. has been, you know, a diplomatic quagmire on its own, with their training being moved to Mexico and members of their staff reportedly being denied visas while the team actually was let in. It's still going to be kind of a logistical, let's say, nightmare perhaps to actually get them in to play for their matches in the U.S. in Los Angeles and Seattle, I believe.
1: We're speaking with Avery Lotz, national reporter at Axios. The story is called World Cup Collides with Trump's America First Agenda. What do immigrants' rights groups say here, Avery?

0: Well, immigrant rights groups have issued pretty stark warnings, including a former FIFA president also spoke out as well, warning people about things like racial profiling, surveillance, immigration enforcement. They're really concerned about the global community coming here to the U.S. right now, which is, of course, puts a darker twist on the light mood of unity that an event like this is supposed to bring. And on top of that, you know, there's also domestic concerns. There was almost a crisis at one of the stadiums in Los Angeles, or in the Los Angeles area, because a group of stadium workers were threatening to go on strike. They had authorized a strike, and one of their main concerns was the presence of ICE at these matches. Now, Mark Wayne Mullen, the DHS secretary, has said that the point of ICE and DHS being at these matches is not to round up people for immigration enforcement, but he didn't rule out the possibility of ICE conducting immigration enforcement there. So there's obviously kind of this shadow of concern and this pretty large shadow of Trump hanging over this event. And it's, to put it, you know, frankly, it's scaring some people and scaring some fans.
1: Does this set the table, Avery, for the Olympics in the Los Angeles area, 2028?
0: I mean, it's possible. I think in many ways, this is a test of how Trump's policies, Trump himself, the country as a whole, handles a massive influx of fans and the global community. So this is in many ways a test of what LA 2028 will look like. And of course, we know that's something that the president is also really, really proud of. He talks often about, you know, getting the World Cup here, getting the Olympics here. So it will be interesting to see if we have a similar dynamic a few years down, or just 2 years now down the line for LA.
1: Thanks, Avery. Avery Lotz, reporter at Axios. 20 minutes now after the hour on This Morning, America's First News. Here's Nicole Murray.
2: And now, the three big things you need to know. Number one.
3: U.S. and Iranian officials say they have reached an agreement to end their war. It would reopen the Strait of Hormuz on Friday. The announcement sent oil prices down by more than 5%. Vice President J.D. Vance on Fox News.
4: This is the immediate opening of the Straits of Hormuz and, of course, the lifting of the naval blockade that we've had on Iran along with it.
3: Officials say the agreement will be signed on Friday in Switzerland. Israel's defense minister said this morning, however, that the country will not withdraw from land seized in Lebanon.
2: Number two.
3: Authorities say 12 people aboard a skydiving plane, including the pilot, have been killed after the aircraft crashed near the Butler Memorial Airport in Missouri. Bates County Sheriff Chad Anderson.
5: There's nothing we really can say to make it better. We just pray for them and their loved ones and their friends and their family.
3: Yesterday's crash will be investigated by the National Transportation Safety Board.
2: Number three.
3: A ticker tape parade will wind its way up Broadway in Lower Manhattan Thursday morning to celebrate the Knicks' first NBA championship title in 5 decades. New York City Mayor Zoran Mamdani.
6: We're going to be sharing some additional details over the next few days, but it is going to be on Thursday. There's going to be a ceremony at City Hall. Then there's going to be a ticker tape parade, the first time in Knicks history. And we're also going to be presenting keys to the city to the team.
3: The New York City Police Department said it made 63 arrests and 10 NYPD members were injured during post-win celebrations. Government data says the number of confirmed Ebola cases in the Democratic Republic of Congo has increased to 782. There have been 181 deaths. British Prime Minister Keir Starmer announced this morning that his country will ban social media from offering services to kids under 16 years old.
7: I do not accept, and I will never accept, that you can't be both pro-tech and AI and at the same time say we must protect our children.
3: The ban could include platforms like TikTok, Facebook, Instagram, and more.
8: If you found out we weren't alone, if someone showed you, proved it to you, would that frighten you?
3: Studio estimates say that Steven Spielberg's Disclosure Day took the top spot at the box office this weekend, launching with $44 million domestically. In second, Obsession, which raked in another $19 million.
1: Too much soccer to watch this weekend.
3: No?
1: You can't go to the movies.
3: All right.
1: The World Cup on?
3: You were able to watch. A lot of the games started late, though. You were able to stay up?
1: I might have been scouting, Australia at midnight on Saturday.
3: Wow, I'm impressed.
1: 23 minutes after the hour.
9: That'll be $84.52.
10: 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Grab the bag.

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0: I'm just claiming my cash back on the Upside app. Since we're getting the groceries here and we filled up the car on the way, I've already earned enough this morning to pay for that pizza night we're having Friday.
1: Wait, so the app pays for pizza?
0: Not exactly, but the cash I earn on stuff we need helps us pay for the stuff we want. 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
4: Good morning with your Central Coast headlines. I'm Ben Hayes. Cal Poly San Luis Obispo commencement ceremonies took place over the weekend, bringing quite a number of visitors and increased traffic to the area. People from across the country say planning ahead was essential to securing accommodations. Restaurants and hotels were busy. Roads, including California Boulevard, were closed during the ceremonies. A big congratulations to the graduates. Crews with the San Luis Obispo County Fire Department responded to a vegetation fire off Boulder Creek Road south of Highway 58 just after noon on Saturday. Air tankers were requested at the scene. The fire was fully contained after burning 285 acres. How it started is under investigation. ABC's Chuck Sievertson has more on an auto recall over potential stalling and crashes.
5: Ford is recalling more than 225,000 Focus models over a valve malfunction that could cause the engine to stall unexpectedly while being driven, increasing the risk of a crash. According to the recall report from the National Highway Traffic Safety Administration, Ford Motors had previously issued a recall for this defect, but repairs were either not completed or were performed incorrectly.
4: Reporter Rob Martier says the cost of hosting a summer barbecue has jumped.
6: We might not be hearing the sizzle of the grill as much as we're used to this summer. According to the newly released Wells Fargo Summer Barbecue Report, grilling for 10 people will set you back an average of $161. The price of beef has soared by 14% this year. Chicken and pork products rose 3%, while hot dogs are up 5%. The report says ready-made sides are up 3% because of higher manufacturing wages being passed on to consumers. I'm Rob Martier.
4: And California voters may soon choose whether to make higher taxes on wealthy residents permanent to support public education. The proposal still has to make it on the ballot in California. With your Central Coast headlines, I'm Ben Hayes.

0: Thanks for spending time with us. An insidious bullying tactic is creeping into school cafeterias across the country. Kids snapping and sharing photos of other students eating lunch. The shaming tends to fall into two categories, the ugly mouthful and the lonely eater. It's a story by Julie Jargon, columnist at the Wall Street Journal. Julie, take us through it.
1: Yes, it's a new form of bullying, just when you think things couldn't get worse. Kids have been using their phones at lunchtime to take pictures of other kids eating lunch and then posting or sharing the unflattering photos among other friends.
0: Jeez, so of all the stuff we see that's unflattering that kids may even post themselves, this one sticks out. How come?
1: Yeah, a lot of kids feel really embarrassed when they're caught taking a mouthful or when they're, you know, sitting alone at lunch, and then that photo is shared in group chats or posted to social media. And it's made a lot of kids really self-conscious about eating school lunch or eating during school lunchtime. And so I've talked to kids that have found kind of secluded places to eat lunch. Some have been eating in teachers' classrooms. Some kids have been skipping eating altogether.
0: Goodness. Is this kids who are overweight, or does it apply to anybody?
1: It can be. You know, the targets could be kids that are, you know, unpopular for whatever reason. It could be overweight. Could, you know, be have a lunch, you know, a food allergy that they might be self-conscious about. You know, the reasons why certain kids are targeted, not others, can vary. But the effect is.

0: is really bad on kids.
1: Yeah. Explain why this is, I guess, obviously popular in the cafeteria. It's that student-teacher ratio?
0: Yeah, I mean, it's the one place where there are fewer supervisors around. And, you know, it's hard for the supervisors who are there to even understand that this is happening because a picture can be taken so quickly. It's not always obvious that, you know, someone can zoom in on someone without them even knowing. So it's a pretty subtle, hard to detect form of bullying.
1: Yeah. We're speaking with Julie Jargon. She writes the family and tech column for the Wall Street Journal. This piece is called "Lunch Shaming Has Made Kids Too Terrified to Eat at School." What about solutions here, Julie?
0: Well, one of the solutions is just to ban phones altogether. And in fact, I talked to a school district in Washington State, and they found that after they implemented a full-day phone ban a few years ago, the number of middle school students who were taking the school-provided lunch went way up. And they didn't realize that this was even a problem until they saw this change. And when they talked to students about it, they learned that kids were finally felt safe about eating lunch at school because the phones weren't out, and so no one could have their pictures taken.
1: My goodness. Tell us about the young man you spoke to, Christian Okafor. I think he's from San Diego.
0: Yeah, this was a high school senior who said that he had been the target of unflattering lunch photos multiple times over the years. And he, you know, would scout out some places in the outdoor campus of his school to eat lunch to avoid the people with the cameras, the phones. And he kind of, over time, just kind of gained more confidence and sort of shrugged it off. But he, you know, he still witnessed it happening to other students.
1: Here's Julie Jargon, columnist at the Wall Street Journal. 30 minutes now after the hour on This Morning, America's First News.

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0: edgy, smart, bringing you what you need to know. 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
1: Thanks for spending time with us. Welcome into Monday, June 15th. Gordon Deal with Nicole Murray. Some of our top stories and headlines. The U.S. and Iran say they've reached a peace agreement that includes the reopening of the Strait of Hormuz. Nuclear talks with Tehran will continue. Oil prices sharply lower today. 12 people killed when a skydiving plane failed to gain altitude in western Missouri. Britain said today that it plans to ban access to social media for kids under 16. Carolina blanked Las Vegas to win the Stanley Cup final in six games. Rockies outscored the Athletics 23-9 in steamy Las Vegas. And a life-saving discovery by two teenagers on a bike ride in Iowa. That story in about 20 minutes. The National Weather Service says we should prepare for intense heat, drought, and some flooding since it's officially El Nino season. An explainer from Jonathan Erdman, senior meteorologist at the Weather Channel. Jonathan, what is it?
2: Well, Gordon, El Nino is basically a periodic warming of the ocean water right along the equator in the Pacific Ocean. And that usually happens about every few years or so. In fact, the last time it happened was about 3 years ago. So this warming along the Pacific Ocean actually matters because it affects atmospheric weather patterns. And so that could affect everything from hurricane season to next winter's weather.
1: Jeez. All right. So since time-wise we're in it now, how could it affect hurricane season?
2: Well, yeah, that's really the first big impact we're looking at. And usually when you have a stronger El Nino, in fact, in this case, we're pretty certain it's going to be strong, possibly even a so-called super El Nino, is it can actually suppress the Atlantic hurricane season, especially in areas around the Caribbean Sea. So when we look at past strong to super El Ninos, there haven't been many hurricanes at all in the Caribbean Sea during the following hurricane season. So we expect a quieter than usual hurricane season, but as we always know, it only takes one storm to hit where you are, and you'll call it an active hurricane season. And that could certainly still be the case, even in, along parts of the U.S. coast.
1: Yeah. So El Nino's not an annual thing. It's a once in a while when it feels like it type thing.
2: Yeah, we typically see them develop about every anywhere from 2 to 7 years. And I said the last one we had was in 2023 into 2024. And you know there's its cousin called La Nina, which is the opposite of El Nino. So El Nino is warmer than average water in the equatorial Pacific. La Nina is cooler than average water in the equatorial Pacific. And they'll tend to kind of bounce back and forth between each other.
1: Mm. So I think I saw something which referenced an El Nino. Was it 2015 where we encountered the blob?
2: Yeah, 2015 was the last really strong El Nino that we had. And it was an interesting impact on the hurricane season, because if we look at the tracks from that 2015 season, there weren't many hurricanes at all, and what hurricanes actually did occur were kind of stayed out in the Atlantic Ocean, kind of east of the Windward Islands, east of Puerto

0: the stronger El Niños and stronger La Niñas that we see the more significant impact. So I mentioned the impact of the stronger El Niño on hurricane season. If you want fewer hurricanes, you tend to root for stronger El Niños, at least in the Atlantic Basin. Now that's the opposite in the Pacific Ocean. In the Pacific Ocean, hurricane seasons can be much more active with stronger El Niños, and that could affect places like, say, Western Mexico, Los Cabos along the Baja Peninsula of Mexico, and sometimes even Hawaii. So while we're not expecting a busy hurricane season this year in the Atlantic Basin, it's a much different story in the Pacific side because of the strong El Niño.
1: Wow. And then what happens, potentially, from November to January?
0: Yeah, that's a tricky one here. So when we get to the winter season, one of the signals that we see persist in stronger El Niño winters is a wetter than average winter along the southern U.S. So from the desert southwest, even parts of southern California, through the southeast U.S. And what makes that interesting, Gordon, is what if there's cold enough air in place when you're having a wetter than average winter? Well, you could have more snow and ice potentially in parts of the south in a stronger El Niño winter. So that's something we'll have to keep a watch on.
1: Thanks, Jonathan. Jonathan Erdman, senior meteorologist at the Weather Channel. By the way, if you've missed anything from today's show, there's an easy way to catch up. All you have to do is tell Alexa, Siri, or Google to play This Morning with Gordon Deal. 20 minutes now in front of the hour on This Morning, America's First News. Coming up next, when the World Cup meets the NBA Finals.

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0: Thanks for being with us. Welcome into Monday. It is time now for the Mic Drop with this morning's Mike Gavin.
1: Good morning. Well, there are still some fun nuggets coming from the aftermath of the New York Knicks winning the NBA title Saturday night. And this one shows what happens when that historic event collides with the World Cup. Video on social media showed a group of Brazilian tourists following a guide down the streets of Manhattan shortly after the Knicks clinched their victory. The tourists gave away their country of origin as most of the group were clad in yellow Brazilian soccer jerseys, presumably having just come from watching their home country play Morocco across the river in New Jersey. Social media commenters love that the tourists were getting the full New York experience on their walk. And for those wondering whether all the celebration could be too much for them to handle, commenters pointed out that this is a country very used to big parties.
0: Yeah. Almost on a weekly basis.
1: Right, right. Like, yes.
0: This is nothing for Brazil.
1: Right. This is like, you know, people joked that they were walking down the street like, oh, everything's so calm here. You know, like, you know, where's the action at?
0: Yeah.
1: You know, that kind of thing.
0: Yeah.
1: No big deal for them.
0: Right. I mean, you wear your soccer jerseys. You don't even know what the party is. You just hear the commotion going on, I think, in Brazil. And you're just like, okay, we're all in.
1: Yeah.
0: We'll join whatever party this is. We're here for you.
1: Others wondered.
0: That's wild.
1: Others wondered what tour is actually out at that time of night, right? Because this had to be at least 10, 11 o'clock. No,
0: right.
1: More than that. 11, almost midnight probably they were out walking around.
0: Yeah.
1: I don't know. Again, maybe this was designed specifically for them, knowing they were going to be coming back from the match across the river and going out late at night.
0: You're right. That was late.
1: That's
0: that
1: a long late. Day for them, let me tell you.
0: Yeah.
1: For sure.
0: Especially because you have to walk so far already.
1: Yes.
0: When you're attending a game in New York, New Jersey Stadium. Yeah.
1: They must have been exhausted. And we haven't gotten the very important Game 5 flush data yet, but we do know that the Big Apple experienced an epic water use event immediately following Game 4 on Wednesday. According to New York City Water, in the 7 minutes after OG Anunoby tipped in the game-winning basket, nearly 369,000 city toilets were flushed, with the assumption being that fans were holding it in during the Knicks' epic comeback. Social media commenters range from laughter to, who tracks this and why do we need this information? And some admitted, hopefully jokingly, that they didn't contribute to the number of flushes since they didn't manage to make it to the end of the game before nature called.
0: You can generally fit that in during a timeout in the closing minutes.
1: I suppose you could.
0: Yeah.
1: I mean, those games, it's not like they go straight through. It's not like soccer that kind of just goes straight through. There are ample breaks, TV timeouts, that kind of thing. But apparently, again, this is very unusual. The 369,000 in that short period of time, this was extremely unusual enough for them to put it on social media.
0: When you say ample breaks in an NBA game, do you mean a gazillion?
1: Oh, well, yeah. I mean, you know, the just last 30 seconds take 30 minutes. It's an
0: NBA
1: game.
0: Here's the timing. So with the World Cup going on right now, there are mandatory hydration breaks.
1: Okay.
0: In each half.
1: Yeah.
0: Because the clock never stops.
1: Right.
0: So they just tack on 3 minutes to the end of the game.
1: Yes.
0: Or to the end of the half. Which means that at a minimum, half of one soccer game is 48 minutes.
1: Yes.
0: At a minimum, one half. That full NBA game is 48 minutes.
1: Yes.
0: But it took almost 3 hours on Saturday night with all the timeouts and TV breaks and everything.
1: Yeah.
0: That is crazy.
1: Yeah.
0: Just insane.
1: A lot of hanging around.
0: Yes.
1: Waiting for the commercials to be over.
0: I did stay up, by the way, after the post-game celebration for the Knicks to watch Australia play in the World Cup.
1: Heard you were doing some scouting.
0: At midnight. 13 minutes now in front of the hour.

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2: Good morning with your Central Coast headlines. I'm Ben Hayes. A San

0: Luis Obispo County's Superior Court judge ruled that evidence against a former Catholic priest accused of molesting four children is sufficient to move the case forward to trial. 62-year-old Theodore Edward Gabrielli was arrested in Los Osos in June 2025. According to the San Luis Obispo County Sheriff's Office, detectives began investigating Gabrielli after receiving a report of child abuse that first occurred more than 30 years ago. The alleged victims were under the age of 14 at the time and were living in Mexico, where their family befriended the priest. Following a four-day preliminary hearing, Gabrielli was held to answer on 24 felony counts. He is scheduled to be arraigned on July 14th. The Morro Bay City Council approved a massage establishment ordinance in an effort to combat potential illicit activity. KSBY reports Friday marked the end of a 90-day period where the police department and massage establishments worked together on the permitting process. The fee this year was $177, but will go up about $3 next year due to what Police Chief Amy Watkins describes as typical inflation rates. ABC's Brian Clark says the FDA is recalling an infant formula after it was linked to a rare illness.
1: The FDA says babies in three states were hospitalized and treated for infant botulism. They have linked the illness to Nara Organics whole milk organic powdered infant formula sold at Nara.com and at Target stores. That's been recalled, and the FDA says it makes up less than 1% of all infant formula sold in the U.S., so there are no worries about shortages. Brian Clark, ABC News.
0: And Hunter Biden is suggesting he's open to being California Governor Gavin Newsom's running mate in the 2028 presidential campaign. It was mentioned on a recent podcast, but Newsom has not said whether he plans to run for president in 2028. With your Central Coast headlines, I'm Ben Hayes.
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3: 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Still thinking about splurging on those pricey World Cup tickets? Experts say it could be worth it as long as it's something you can afford and it holds significant value for you. Jasmine Ramirez, the founder of Honest Hour Therapy in the New York, New Jersey area, told MarketWatch the spending that hurts people isn't the big intentional splurge. It's the spending driven by FOMO, social pressure, or the fear that you'll regret not going more than you'll regret the credit card bill. She says, ask yourself, will this still feel worth it in 5 years or just for the Instagram post tonight? She said, if the answers are honest and you can afford it without destabilizing yourself, then don't let anyone guilt you out of joy you've budgeted for. The founder of the Financial Psychology Center in Los Angeles says the question is not whether a ticket is expensive. The question is whether the purchase is emotionally grounded and fits within your financial reality. 8 minutes now in front of the hour on This Morning. Once again, here's Nicole Murray.
4: The three big things you need to know. Number one.
5: The U.S. and Iran announced that both nations have agreed to a peace deal that will halt fighting. The Strait of Hormuz is also set to be reopened starting on Friday. News of the agreement sent oil prices plummeting by at least 5%. Arizona Senator Mark Kelly on CBS.
6: You know, we're here because in 2018, Donald Trump tore up the JCPOA and got us into an unauthorized war with the Iranians. And all this has done for the American people is driven up costs, the costs of energy, so specifically gasoline, the cost of food.
5: Israel's defense minister added this morning that his country will not retreat from land seized in Lebanon.
4: Number two.
5: For the first time in U.S. history, the White House has hosted UFC cage fights, marking the nation's 250th anniversary and coinciding with President Trump's 80th birthday. The fights took place in an octagon-shaped ring surrounded by a metal cage. The main card fight occurred between American Justin Gaethje and Georgian Spaniard Ilia Topuria. Gaethje defeated Topuria.
4: Number three.
5: President Trump says he opposes any renewal of the Foreign Intelligence Surveillance Act that does not include his Save America Act, which would require proof of citizenship for voting. House Speaker Mike Johnson on Fox News.
7: Two-thirds of the president's daily national security briefing comes from the intel that we gather through Section 702 of FISA. It's not a game. It endangers the homeland. They've got to get it done.
5: Congress last week rejected a short-term extension of the Foreign Surveillance

0: powers. Two helicopters have collided over Rio de Janeiro and crashed in the city's western zone, killing all six people aboard, including American singer and comedian Oliver Tree. Officials say the aircraft collided with several electric vehicles in the parking lot of a car dealership, igniting a fire that was quickly put out. The Carolina Hurricanes have won the 2026 Stanley Cup, defeating the Vegas Golden Knights in Game 6 of the finals by a score of 3-0. Captain Jordan Staal.
1: It's amazing. This is something I've been going after ever since we got the first one. I mean, you want to win it again and again and again. And what a feeling, what a battle the boys were grinding today, my goodness.
0: It's the Hurricanes' first Stanley Cup in 20 years. Say what? A University of Michigan study reports that brain cells are influenced by our self-talk.
2: What does that mean?
0: Like, if you always talk like, oh, I'm so stupid or I'm so fat, like, it affects how you think about yourself.
2: Oh, I could see that.
0: Well, yeah. There's a lot of people who, like, say stuff to themselves like that and say they're joking. Mm-hmm. It's no joke.
2: Oh, it's not a joke.
0: It's no joke.
2: 6 minutes now in front of the hour.
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13: Let's visit with Steve Schmidt from the History Center of San Luis Obispo County. Also, Molly Clark from Cal Poly Arts previews the upcoming season. And the mayor and city manager of San Luis Obispo sit down with me to talk about the state of the city. Join us.
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Thanks for being with us. A normal summer bike ride for two teens in southeast Iowa quickly changed into a life-saving mission. They wound up saving an elderly neighbor in the small town of Fruitland who'd been lying in her yard for more than 16 hours after a fall. KBTX Television says 13-year-old Gunnar Skidmore woke up last Tuesday, got a call from his best friend, Cohen, asking to go for a bike ride. They headed for Muscatine. That's when they say something looked off in the yard of a nearby house. The teens believe the woman slipped while feeding her horse. She told them she rolled from the backyard of her house to the front because she was not getting help. She was taken to the hospital by ambulance.

0: once. Gunner's mother says she's been in contact with the family and is keeping the horse watered and fed while the woman gets medical care. She says she plans to make lasagna for the woman when she's released from the hospital. That'll do it for this hour. For Nicole Murray and Mike Gavin, I'm Gordon Deal. Thanks for listening to This Morning, America's First News.
1: Hey, get in here. 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
2: 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Hold my beer.
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5: From ABC News, I'm Sherry Preston. President Trump has arrived in the French Alps for the G7 summit that will take place this week. The trip coming as the U.S. and Iran announce an initial peace agreement that would extend the ceasefire and lead to the reopening of the Strait of Hormuz. On Good Morning America, Vice President J.D. Vance saying sanctions against Iran will be lifted if the country carries through on promises to dismantle its nuclear program.
6: If they continue to try to rebuild their nuclear program, this deal ensures they will never have the resources in order to do that. On the other hand, if the Iranians are willing to give a long-term commitment, along with proper verification to giving up that nuclear weapon, we're willing to welcome them into the world economy, to lift some sanctions, and to turn over a new leaf in that relationship.
5: He calls it a big day for the American people and says the deal has already been signed digitally. Gas prices dipping, says ABC's Elizabeth Schulze.
7: The national average for a gallon of regular gas, now $3.99, according to Gas Buddy. This is the first time it's been below $4 since April. And in about half of all states, mostly in the South and Midwest, gas is already below that $4 marker.
5: The FAA and the NTSB are investigating that plane crash south of Kansas City that left 12 people dead. ABC's Matt Rivers is in Butler, Missouri.
8: The Pacific Aerospace P-750 plane holding 11 passengers, all preparing to skydive. Shortly after takeoff, a city official says it appears the pilot may have been trying to make an emergency landing on a flat roadway nearby, but the plane stalled and crashed. The company operating the flight, Skydive Kansas City, saying in a statement, "Our deepest sympathies are with the families, friends, and loved ones of all who were lost."
5: Fox is buying the streaming platform Roku in a cash and stock deal valued at $22 billion. The deal gives Fox access to the Roku channel, first-party data, and more than 100 million streaming households. This is ABC News.
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5: The massive UFC claw is still on the White House lawn, a reminder of last night's fight. MAGA gathering meant to celebrate America's 250th birthday is more on who exactly paid for the setup and the show. Here's ABC's Mary Bruce.
12: The UFC insists they're footing the bill, which topped $60 million. But this event, also a massive marketing opportunity for them. Corporate sponsorships were prominently displayed around the cage. And taxpayer money was spent on...

0: on Super Bowl-level security provided by the Secret Service.
1: Much discussion about the war in Iran, but overnight in Ukraine, a reminder that war is still raging. ABC's Tom Sufi-Burridge has more.
2: Video from Ukraine's emergency services shows the golden-domed roof of the 11th-century Uspensky Cathedral on fire. On a visit to the site to survey the damage, Ukraine's President Zelensky said the building, which sits within a sacred monastery, was struck by a Russian drone. That monastery, known as the Lavra, is not just one of the holiest sites in Ukraine, but all Orthodox Christian countries, including Russia. Hours after the attack, Moscow claimed, without evidence, that the building had been hit by an American-made Patriot air defense missile. Tom Sufi-Burridge, ABC News. At the foreign desk.
1: Britain joining Australia, Brazil, Indonesia, and several other countries in banning social media for kids under the age of 16. Greece, France, and Denmark are considering similar bans. Sherry Preston, ABC News.
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9: Ending the fighting. Good morning, I'm Gordon Deal, along with Nicole Murray, on this Monday, June 15th. Glad you could join us. Here's what's up this hour.
10: The U.S. and Iran have reached an agreement for peace. It includes reopening the Strait of Hormuz.
9: 12 people have been killed after a skydiving plane crashed in western Missouri, unable to gain altitude on takeoff.
10: Carolina beat Vegas to win the Stanley Cup in six games. And New York will celebrate its NBA title with a parade on Thursday.
9: And tackling your mid-career stall.
11: When you've got the older part of the oldest people in the workforce are not moving on, so they're sitting and hanging on to their jobs because either they can't afford to retire or they don't want to or they're still feeling pretty healthy, then you've got that creates really a bottleneck.
9: Career expert Julie Bauke on workers stalling out when they go without raises or promotions. After 4 months of fighting, the U.S. and Iran have agreed on an interim peace deal. Oil prices tumbled on the news, down more than 5% today at around $83 a barrel. President Trump said the Strait of Hormuz would be reopened on Friday. Vice President J.D. Vance on Fox News.
12: This is the immediate opening of the Straits of Hormuz and, of course, the lifting of the naval blockade that we've had on Iran along with it.
9: Arizona Democratic Senator Mark Kelly on CBS's Face the Nation.
13: You know, we're here because in 2018, Donald Trump tore up the JCPOA and got us into an unauthorized war with the Iranians. And all this has done for the American people is driven up costs, the costs of energy, so specifically gasoline, the cost of food.
9: In exchange for curbs on its nuclear program, Iran expects access to billions of dollars of cash blocked abroad and an end to sanctions. Trump told the Wall Street Journal yesterday that the deal includes an agreement from Iran not to obtain nuclear weapons, but there was no mention of this in his social media posts late on Sunday. A Authorities in western Missouri say all 12 people aboard a skydiving plane have been killed.

0: killed, including the pilot, after the aircraft crashed near Butler Memorial Airport. The Missouri State Highway Patrol said on social media that the crash occurred yesterday morning at 11:30. Butler is located about 60 miles south of Kansas City. Airport acting manager Dennis Jacobs said the aircraft was unable to gain altitude after taking off. He said the pilot may have been attempting an emergency landing on the highway when the aircraft went down. Bates County Sheriff Chad Anderson.
1: There's nothing we really can say to make it better. We just pray for them and their loved ones and their friends and their family.
0: Says some family members of those on board witnessed the crash. The Pacific Aerospace P-750 can carry as many as 17 skydivers and is capable of taking off and landing on short runways. The plane is a single-engine turboprop model that's popular for skydiving, but has also proven useful for other things, including carrying cargo, aerial surveying, and medical evacuation flights. Fight Night at 1600 Pennsylvania Avenue. The White House yesterday hosted United Fighting Championship bouts, marking the nation's 250th anniversary and coinciding with President Trump's 80th birthday. Here's this morning's Mike Gavin.
2: Mixed martial arts fighters squared off on the White House South Lawn for UFC Freedom 250, culminating in a main event between Georgian Spaniard Ilia Topuria and American Justin Gaethje for the undisputed UFC Lightweight Championship. Gaethje defeated Topuria. The president, vice president, and other top officials were there. The South Lawn was filled with thousands of guests. Others watched from the nearby ellipse. Trump wanted to host the fights for almost a year, and UFC executive Dana White is a longtime friend of his. Gordon.
0: Thank you, Mike. Meanwhile, the Great American State Fair and the Freedom 250 Grand Prix of Washington, D.C. are other events on tap this summer from the group called Freedom 250. 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
1: Thanks for spending time with us. Welcome into Monday. With campaigns that blend manliness with populist outrage, candidates across the political spectrum hope influencer-style swagger will win over voters. It's a story by Pamela Paul, writer-at-large at the Wall Street Journal. Pamela, who are these so-called dude bro candidates?
2: You know, there are several dude bro candidates who have risen to prominence this primary season. It's really a type more than it is a particular individual. But the three people I talk about in this piece are Spencer Pratt, who was the almost mayoral candidate. He ran in the primary, came in third in Los Angeles, ran as a Republican, and ultimately lost out, but he got awfully close in that city, which tends to be very blue. There's Brendan Herrera, who is the presumptive Republican congressional candidate for the 23rd district in Texas. And then, of course, there is Democratic bad boy, as I call him, Graham Plattner, who is running for the Senate in Maine. The reason I lump these people together is obviously they don't share a lot in terms of policy or politics, but that doesn't seem to be the dominant characteristic for these guys. These people are essentially running as sort of guys, the way that I characterize it is they're sort of picking up on the attitude and aesthetics of the manosphere. They are, it's strong masculine energy. It's kind of a frat boy vibe. It's a straight talk authenticity. And I think they're the descendants of several strains in American politics that transcends, parties. This is really more of a populist aesthetic or attitude than it is a political party platform.
1: Is it a winning strategy?
2: Well, that we'll see. Again, Spencer Pratt has lost, but he did do very well. Yeah. And what I think is interesting here is these guys have really dominated the political conversation. They've gotten a lot of attention for a reason, because they're setting a precedent for what it takes to become a candidate for major political office. These are not people, this is not the Bill Clinton mode of, how to become a public servant, from kindergarten onwards. These guys were doing other things. They were not in politics. Brendan Herrera was a YouTuber. He goes by AK Guy. Spencer Pratt was a reality TV show. Graham Plattner was an oyster farmer. These are not people who have sort of mapped out every aspect of their lives to run for political office. Mm, yeah. It almost seems like an impulsive kind of decision. And the barrier to entry seems like it has really, some people might say widened, some people might say lowered. It depends on your perspective and your opinion of these candidates. But it does seem like a very different kind of political candidate than, a generation ago.
1: Well, we're speaking with Pamela Paul, writer-at-large at the Wall Street Journal. The story is called The Rise of the Dude Bro Candidate. Give us more on Brendan Herrera, the congressional candidate in Texas.
2: So Brendan Herrera is interesting because he, as I said, he calls himself AK Guy. He hand makes his own guns. He has, like other dude bro candidates, really sort of push the limits of what is acceptable speech, often veering into, ad hominem attacks. He has mocked Barron Trump, which is kind of a no.

0: go for anyone remotely within the MAGA world. Trump has endorsed his candidacy nonetheless. He also referred to a German gun at one point as the original ghetto blaster. So, you know, he has been criticized by members of his party and others for these kinds of comments. But what's different is that these used to be deal breakers, right? Yeah. I mean, a Nazi tattoo for Graham Plattner, that would have been a deal breaker. Getting caught in a kind of sexting scandal, this was the kind of stuff that would end careers. And now it's almost seen as a kind of, well, you know, why not? Like, why shouldn't I be able to say these things? And I think that it reflects a broader kind of resentment, particularly among men, of like, why do we have to be so careful? Why must we watch every single word we say? Can't we just talk like human beings and not be quite so packaged as political candidates? And again, we don't know how this will all play out come the elections in the fall, but it does seem that that is part of their appeal, the fact that they're just talking like regular guys.
1: Thanks, Pamela. Pamela Paul, writer-at-large at The Wall Street Journal. 20 minutes now after the hour on This Morning, America's First News. Here's Nicole Murray.
2: And now, the three big things you need to know. Number one.
3: U.S. and Iranian officials say they have reached an agreement to end the war in the Middle East. It would reopen the Strait of Hormuz starting on Friday. Oil prices dropped by more than 5% upon the news. Vice President J.D. Vance on Fox News says nuclear negotiations with Iran will continue.
4: Not just pursue a nuclear weapon, but procure or try to buy a nuclear weapon as well. That's built into this agreement.
3: Officials say the agreement will be signed on Friday in Switzerland. Israel's defense minister said this morning that the country will not withdraw from land seized in Lebanon.
2: Number two.
3: Authorities say 12 people aboard a skydiving plane, including the pilot, have been killed after the aircraft crashed near the Butler Memorial Airport in Missouri. Bates County Sheriff Chad Anderson.
5: Yeah, it absolutely is a call nobody wants to have on any day. And, you know, we just want to reassure the public that there's nothing criminal that we can see.
3: Yesterday's crash will be investigated by the National Transportation Safety Board.
2: Number three.
3: A ticker tape parade will wind its way up Broadway in Lower Manhattan Thursday morning to celebrate the Knicks' first NBA championship title in 5 decades. New York City Mayor Zoran Mamdani.
6: So we saw different players show up for this team, show up for the city, and as a city, we can't wait to show up for all of them now.
3: The New York City Police Department said it made 63 arrests and 10 NYPD members were injured during post-win celebrations. The Justice Department's antitrust division said it has cleared Paramount Skydance's planned $110 billion acquisition of Warner Brothers Discovery, saying it was unlikely to harm competition or consumers.
7: If you found out we weren't alone, if someone showed you, proved it to you, would that frighten you?
3: Studio estimates say that Steven Spielberg's Disclosure Day took the top spot at the box office this weekend, launching with $44 million domestically. In second, Obsession, which raked in another $19 million. Americans consume far more sugar than experts recommend. However, a new Dasmond Diabetes Institute study found that cutting sugar out entirely could disrupt gut health, promote inflammation, and metabolic dysfunction.
1: Whoa.
3: Uh-huh.
1: This survey brought to you by the sugar makers of the world, or what?
3: I mean, I'm not exactly arguing with the results here. I enjoy my sugar.
1: Wow. Me too. Pass the chocolate. 22 minutes now after the hour.
8: That'll be $84.52.
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1: Good morning with your Central Coast headlines. I'm Ben Hayes. Cal Poly San Luis Obispo commencement ceremonies took place over the weekend, bringing quite a number of visitors and increased traffic to the area. People from across the country say planning ahead was essential to securing accommodations. Restaurants and hotels were busy. Roads, including California Boulevard, were closed during the ceremonies. A big congratulations to the graduates. Crews with the San Luis Obispo County Fire Department responded to a vegetation fire off Boulder Creek Road south of Highway 58 just after noon on Saturday. Air tankers were requested at the scene. The fire was fully contained after burning 285 acres. How it started is under investigation. ABC's Chuck Sievertson has more on an auto recall over potential stalling and crashes.
2: Ford is recalling more than 225,000 Focus models over a valve malfunction that could cause the engine to stall unexpectedly while being driven, increasing the risk of a crash. According to the recall report from the National Highway Traffic Safety Administration, Ford Motors had previously issued a recall for this defect, but repairs were either not completed or were performed incorrectly.
1: Reporter Rob Martier says the cost of hosting a summer barbecue has jumped.
3: We might not be hearing the sizzle of the grill as much as we're used to this summer. According to the newly released Wells Fargo Summer Barbecue Report, grilling for 10 people will set you back an average of $161. The price of beef has soared by 14% this year. Chicken and pork products rose 3%, while hot dogs are up 5%. The report says ready-made sides are up 3% because of higher manufacturing wages being passed on to consumers. I'm Rob Martier.
1: And California voters may soon choose whether to make higher taxes on wealthy residents permanent to support public education. The proposal still has to make it on the ballot in California. With your Central Coast headlines, I'm Ben Hayes. Oh.

0: Thanks for being with us. There's no surefire way to know if you're getting a good deal on airfare. Travel writer Zach Wichter at USA Today recently got burned booking a flight and then watching the price tumble in the following days. Zach, explain.
1: Anyone who has been booking a big trip has probably gone through some version of this. I was booking some international flights for later in the year, and there's always some degree of uncertainty around whether or not the prices you're seeing are actually good. And over my years of reporting on this, the advice that I've always gotten from experts is, if you feel like it's a good deal, trust your gut and just go with it. And I've been tracking these prices, and they were like steady, steady, steady, and then they went up a couple hundred dollars. And I was like, oh no, the oil situation is starting to reflect itself in the markets. I should really book these tickets before it goes up even more. And so that's what I did. I booked the tickets, and then a few days later, it went back down to the original price. And that was very frustrating and reminded me that even as someone who spends a lot of time thinking about this stuff, it's very possible and sometimes even likely that you're going to get it wrong.
0: All right. So as I was following along, I thought, okay, we'll just call the airline. Tell them they owe you like a refund. That's not fair.
1: It's not fair. And the thing is, you can do that with some airlines, and especially in the U.S. Most U.S. airlines now are pretty flexible with this kind of thing. They're probably not going to refund you in cash, but most U.S. airlines during the pandemic got rid of change and cancellation fees, and so you can cancel your flight, receive a credit for the value of the original ticket, and then rebook it at the lower cost, and then you'll have the remaining value as a credit that you can use on future travel with that airline. My problem was I booked with an airline that is not based in the U.S., that doesn't have those same flexible policies, and I was going to have to pay a cancellation fee, and it still wasn't totally clear to me what the refund, if any, would look like if I did that. So I'm just kind of eating the cost now, which is frustrating, but I still get to go on a cool vacation later this year. So, you know, trying to look at the bright side.
0: We're speaking with Zach Wichter. He writes the Cruising Altitude column for USA Today. This piece is called "I Booked My Flight, Then the Fare Dropped by Hundreds of Dollars." Why is it so complicated, Zach? I mean, if a guy who lives and breathes this stuff like you can't get it right, it doesn't say much for the rest of us.
1: Yeah, and I mean, I think it's sort of

0: Complicated by design. Airlines make their pricing intentionally opaque because they're trying to get as much money as they can out of every passenger. And there are a gazillion different fares on every flight. You know, if you're flying on a plane with 100 passengers, it's very possible that every single person has paid a different fare when they purchase their ticket. And airlines like it that way because they want you to be confused and they want to separate you from as much of your money as they can.
1: What makes them so unique? I mean, this doesn't happen in a restaurant.
0: Right. I mean, I think it's just airlines have this really complicated pricing structure and a lot of infrastructure on their revenue management teams kind of manage their fares at this really minute level.
1: Zach Wichter, travel columnist at USA Today. 30 minutes now after the hour on This Morning, America's First News.

0: Have you noticed the lot at McCarthy's looking a little fuller lately? 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
1: Thanks for spending time with us. Welcome into Monday, June 15th. Gordon Deal with Nicole Murray. Some of our top stories and headlines. The U.S. and Iran say they've reached a peace agreement that includes the reopening of the Strait of Hormuz. Nuclear talks with Iran will continue. Oil prices sharply lower on today's news at around $83 a barrel. 12 people killed in Missouri when a skydiving plane crashed after it couldn't gain altitude upon takeoff. Britain said today it plans to ban access to social media for kids under 16. Carolina blanked Vegas to win the Stanley Cup final in six games. And the former foster care teenager in Indiana who survived addicted parents to score a massive college scholarship. His story in about 20 minutes. A new study from Burning Glass Institute suggests that even in an economy with high employment, many workers run into an invisible barrier to upward mobility just when their careers are supposed to gain momentum. Analysis from career expert Julie Bauke, known as Julie on the Job. Julie, what about the mid-career stall?
2: Well, there's a lot of things that go into this. So this organization took a look at in the last 26 years, and here's what they consider a stall in your career. 5 years without pay or a position boost or promotion. So they consider, at least in the way we've always looked at things, 5 years without either of those things is a stall. Now, we get to decide as individuals how we feel about that. There are people who say, you know what, I've been doing the same thing for 5 years, 10 years, 15 years, and I'm good with that. But where it starts to get, when you look at those mid-career years, which are really sort of the prime working years, are considered 25 to 54. And those are typically the years where you have enough skills and experience to do something good, to be recognized, to have some accomplishments under your belt. And then from 25 to 54, you are making progress. You are earning more, you are learning and growing and moving. And we're seeing, though, that in those years now, for a lot of reasons, it's just not so anymore. And this could have a long-term financial impact on people, obviously.
1: Sure.
2: But what that means, too, is that when you've got the older, part of the oldest people in the workforce are not moving on, so they're sitting and hanging on to their jobs, because either they can't afford to retire or they don't want to, or they're still feeling pretty healthy, then you've got that creates really a bottleneck because when we look at what's going on with entry-level hiring, it's really pretty messy right now. There's not a ton of entry-level hiring going on. And so it's because there becomes a bottleneck through the organization. And most people are saying, I'm gonna hang on to my job even if I hate it, as long as I can.
1: We're speaking with Julie Bauke, career strategist we know as Julie on the Job, and we're looking at this Burning Glass Institute survey, which finds one in four white-collar workers are stalling out, and she says that's kind of no raise, no promotion for about 5 years. Can you get out of it, or is it kind of up to others, especially in this particular job market?
2: So what we're seeing, the professions and the industries that are seeing the most amount of movement and the people who are seeing the most amount of movement are generally people. It's interesting because we've talked in the past about advanced degrees and how the enrollment is really down. Where we are seeing activity is in things like certificates, certifications, skill building classes. So what else can you do to make yourself more marketable? And instead of saying, that's it, I'm throwing in the towel and going

0: performance skills, what have you done for me lately based. And that's a little bit of a shift for some people who really thought, I'm just going to go here and hide for 40 years and I'm going to be fine. Those days are gone. And so we're in that adjustment phase where you are responsible, as Julie Bauke always says, you are responsible for you. Yeah. You're responsible for keeping your skills up. You're responsible to stay employable. And so you have to stay on top of what professions are growing, what industries are hiring, how might you fit yourself in there, what skills do I need to stay marketable.
1: Thanks, Julie. Career expert Julie Bauke, known as Julie on the Job. By the way, make sure to check out a podcast of today's show. 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

0: Pleasure with us. Welcome into Monday. It's time now for the Mic Drop with this morning's Mike Gavin.
1: Good morning. Well, despite the looming threat of weather and a 45-minute delay, UFC 250 went off on the White House lawn, and while most were focused on the epic battle inside the octagon, some couldn't help but notice and joke about the length of Joe Rogan's tie. Rogan, who was part of the broadcast crew, was wearing a tie that was clearly too short. Even those of us who don't wear suits often know that ties are supposed to reach your belt, and Rogan's fell at least a few inches short.

0: of that. Some social media users joked that with all the money spent to put on this epic event, a few bucks should have been spared to buy Rogan an adult-sized tie. Others joked that it looked like what happens when your kids tie a tie. Some thought that whatever stylist signed off on this look probably shouldn't have a job anymore.
1: Yeah, what is with that?
0: Yeah, I don't know how that gets on. I don't know how you get on TV looking like that without someone saying, like, you know what, let's retie that at least. Maybe try to pull it down a little bit. A lot of it has to do with how you tie it, obviously.
1: Yep.
0: And we know some people joked that, you know, Rogan, he has a, you know, pretty wide neck, right? He's a pretty thick-necked human, so that also takes up a lot of tie real estate. So, but, you know, again, in such a sort of high-profile event, somebody somewhere should have seen this and done something about it.
1: He might have been able to cover that up if he had just buttoned his jacket.
0: Well, sure, that could have helped too.
1: That would be one cover, but I'm looking at the tie. Best I can tell, it seems that the tie is just simply not long enough to make that front piece get down to his belt buckle.
0: Right.
1: It almost looks like a children's tie. If I see the smaller piece behind the front piece, it looks like the tie just simply not long enough. I'm not sure he could have made it longer.
0: Yeah. I mean, again, something that somebody somewhere should have noticed.
1: I guess he just doesn't wear ties, though, it strikes me. Like, at the UFC fights, when he's commenting, he's not wearing a tie.
0: Right. This is kind of the rare situation. Obviously, not wearing ties on a podcast.
1: Not when he's doing his podcast.
0: Right.
1: Yeah.
0: So, yeah, you know, maybe he, like us, does not wear them often and needs a little bit of help.
1: Interesting.
0: And we know that it was a weekend of celebrating in New York, and maybe that's given others license to celebrate in the wrong ways. Police say a Florida driver was pulled over after going 107 miles per hour in a 45 mile per hour zone in a Lamborghini near Port Canaveral Saturday. After slowing him down, a deputy asked the reason for his speed, and the driver allegedly said it was a big night and he rented the Lambo to celebrate. Despite being handcuffed, the man still seemed to be in a jovial mood, grinning for a picture eventually posted by the Brevard County Sheriff's Office. Officials used the incident to again warn about the dangers of excessive speed on public roadways, stressing that reckless driving puts everyone at risk.
1: Yeah.
0: And it puts you at risk of going to jail in Florida, because that's that super speeder situation where you're 50 miles over the speed limit and you can get 30 days in jail for a first offense.
1: Wow.
0: When you're a super speeder. That's first offense.
1: Well, he clipped that. He was 55 plus. He was 62 miles over the speed limit.
0: Yeah.
1: Man.
0: Yeah, so he's going to be in court.
1: Holy cow. I coach a lot of kids, right? And many of them I watch get their permit and then their license, right? Yeah. So there's no need to rush to practice, right? You know, the last thing I would want is you to speed to get to practice on time. And I always say, like, you have a driver now. If you can avoid speeding, tailgating, and being distracted on your phone, you got a really good chance of getting from point A to point B without incident.
0: You do.
1: Just got to do those things.
0: Just those three.
1: Just those, please.
0: It's not that hard.
1: Please.
0: Just drive like a normal person, please.
1: Thank you, Mike. 13 minutes now in front of the hour on This Morning, America's First News.

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2: Good morning with your Central Coast headlines. I'm Ben Hayes. A San Luis Obispo County Superior Court judge ruled that evidence against a former Catholic priest accused of molesting 4 children is sufficient to move the case forward to trial. 62-year-old Theodore Edward Gabrielli was arrested in Los Sosos in June 2025. According to the San Luis Obispo County Sheriff's Office, detectives began investigating Gabrielli after receiving a report of child abuse that first occurred more than 30 years ago. The alleged victims were under the age of 14 at the time and were living in Mexico, where their family befriended the priest. Following a 4-day preliminary hearing, Gabrielli was held to answer on 25

0: For felony counts, he is scheduled to be arraigned on July 14th. The Morro Bay City Council approved a massage establishment ordinance in an effort to combat potential illicit activity. KSBY reports Friday marked the end of a 90-day period where the police department and massage establishments worked together on the permitting process. The fee this year was $177, but will go up about $3 next year due to what Police Chief Amy Watkins describes as typical inflation rates. ABC's Brian Clark says the FDA is recalling an infant formula after it was linked to a rare illness.
1: The FDA says babies in three states were hospitalized and treated for infant botulism. They have linked the illness to Nara Organics whole milk organic powdered infant formula sold at Nara.com and at Target stores. That's been recalled, and the FDA says it makes up less than 1% of all infant formula sold in the U.S., so there are no worries about shortages. Brian Clark, ABC News.
0: And Hunter Biden is suggesting he's open to being California Governor Gavin Newsom's running mate in the 2028 presidential campaign. It was mentioned on a recent podcast, but Newsom has not said whether he plans to run for president in 2028. With your Central Coast headlines, I'm Ben Hayes.
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3: Thanks for being with us. Still thinking about splurging on those pricey World Cup tickets? Experts say it could be worth it as long as it's something you can afford and it holds significant value. Jasmine Ramirez, founder of Honest Hour Therapy in the New York, New Jersey area, told MarketWatch the spending that hurts people isn't that big intentional splurge. It's spending driven by FOMO, social pressure, or the fear you'll regret not going more than you'll regret the credit card bill. She says, ask yourself, will this still feel worth it in 5 years? Or is it just for the Instagram post tonight? She says, if the answers are honest and you can afford it without destabilizing yourself, don't let anyone guilt you out of joy you've budgeted for. Alex McCoumian, founder of the Financial Psychology Center in Los Angeles, says the question is not whether a ticket is expensive. The question is whether the purchase is emotionally grounded and fits within your financial reality. 8 minutes now in front of the hour on this morning. Once again, here's Nicole Murray.
4: And now, the three big things you need to know. Number one.
5: The U.S. and Iran announced that both nations have agreed to a peace deal that will halt fighting. The Strait of Hormuz is also set to be reopened starting on Friday. News of the agreement sent oil prices down by at least 5%. Virginia Senator Mark Warner on CBS.
6: The idea that the Strait is suddenly going to be magically reopened. Look at the gas prices. They went from $2.80 to $4.20. And I believe they'll go up more because the overall world reserves have all come down. How is that better for America or better for our allies?
5: Israel's defense minister added this morning that his country will not retreat from land seized in Lebanon.
4: Number two.
5: For the first time in U.S. history, the White House has hosted UFC cage fights, marking the nation's 250th anniversary and coinciding with President Trump's 80th birthday. The fights took place in an octagon-shaped ring surrounded by a metal cage. The main card fight occurred between American Justin Gaethje and Georgian Spaniard Ilia Topuria. Gaethje defeated Topuria.
4: Number three.
5: President Trump says he opposes any renewal of the Foreign Intelligence Surveillance Act that does not include his Save America Act, which would require proof of citizenship for voting. Alabama Senator Katie Britt on Fox.
7: We've got all of these visitors here, millions of visitors here. We have what is equivalent to 11 plus Super Bowls across the country with over 78 games, and they decided to let our intelligence agencies go dark.
5: Congress last week rejected a short-term extension of the foreign surveillance powers. British Prime Minister Keir Starmer announced this morning that his country will ban social media from offering services to kids under 16 years old.
8: I do not accept, and I will never accept, that you can't be both pro-tech and AI and at the same time say we must protect our children.
5: The ban could include platforms like TikTok, Facebook, Instagram, and more. The Carolina Hurricanes have won the Stanley Cup, defeating the Vegas Golden Knights in Game 6 of the finals by a score of 3-0. Captain Jordan Staal.
9: So many individual efforts just to keep the puck out of our net, and it was an amazing ride, and I'm just so proud of these guys.
5: It's the Hurricanes' first Stanley Cup in 20 years. A lawn starter survey is revealing the U.S. cities with the worst pollution. Among the dirtiest, at number 9, Las Vegas. At number 6, Newark, New Jersey. At number 2, Los

0: Angeles, and the dirtiest in the country, San Bernardino, California.
1: Wow. New Jersey at number six with Newark. That's fine. Stay out.
0: Stay out.
1: Yeah, we got enough people here.
0: Oh, yeah.
1: So if you're coming and you don't like the pollution, that's fine. We don't need you.
0: Los Angeles surprises me, though.
1: Well, that's smog.
0: Yeah, but it's like a hoity-toity town, though.
1: 6 minutes now in front of the hour.
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1: Thanks for being with us. A teenager from Indianapolis who spent part of his childhood in foster care is celebrating a life-changing achievement after earning a college scholarship worth more than $125,000. Zach Render recently named one of 24 student caddies in the state of Indiana to receive the Western Golf Association's Chick Evans Scholarship, full tuition and housing scholarship awarded to golf caddies. People.com says the milestone is significant. His biological parents struggled with drug addiction. He spent time in foster care where he faced instability, sometimes even going without food. His life changed when he was adopted at the age of 8. He started caddying at Hillcrest Country Club at the age of 14. This fall, Render plans to attend Purdue University, where he hopes to study supply chain and sales engineering technology. That'll do it for this hour. For Nicole Murray and Mike Gavin, I'm Gordon Deal. 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
14: let's visit with Steve Schmidt from the History Center of San Luis Obispo County. Also, Molly Clark from Cal Poly Arts previews the upcoming season. And the mayor and city manager of San Luis Obispo sit down with me to talk about the state of the city. Join

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2: All right. 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
5: From ABC News, I'm Michelle Franzen. A peace deal between the U.S. and Iran inching closer. The Trump administration says an initial agreement has been reached to extend the fragile ceasefire for 60 days and lead to the reopening of the Strait of Hormuz. Vice President J.D. Vance spoke to ABC News about the deal he says has already been signed digitally.
6: This is really about walking down a pathway here where the Iranians will be welcomed into the world economy if they do the right thing.
5: The development comes as President Trump arrives for the G7 summit in the French Alps. ABC's Rachel Scott is in Geneva with a preview.
7: This is the first time that these world leaders are meeting since the war in Iran began more than 100 days ago. And this possible news of an agreement could reshape the G7 summit altogether. Look, this war caused a lot of friction and tension with our allies. It disrupted the global economy. Thousands taking to the streets here in Geneva in protest. Some of those altercations turning violent.
5: U.S. markets reacting positively so far to the proposed peace plan. Oil prices beginning to drop along with gas prices. The UK is the latest country to put a ban on social media for younger users. Britain's Prime Minister Keir Starmer today announcing social media restrictions for children under the age of 16. Starmer says he believes big tech is fully capable of making great products while also protecting children.
8: I do not accept, and I will never accept, that you can't be both pro-tech and AI and at the same time say we must protect our children. In fact, when I look at the brilliance of the innovators in AI and tech, I know very well that it is possible to do both.
5: The New York Knicks riding high following Saturday's NBA championship win against the San Antonio Spurs. The first time in over 50 years the Knicks have held the title. New York City's mayor announcing the Knicks will be honored with a ticker tape parade this Thursday. Fans will get a chance to celebrate along the Canyon of Heroes in Lower Manhattan and cheer on their favorite team. You're listening to ABC News.
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5: Dangerous heat unfolding across parts of the Pacific Northwest.
15: The Central Valley of California, from Bakersfield up to Fresno, heat advisories right through today and tomorrow. Temperatures around 100. How about Chico up to Redding? Highs up to 110 degrees. And the dangerous heat wave spreading into coastal areas of the Pacific Northwest. We're talking Medford all the way up to Seattle. Really centered on Portland, Oregon. Extreme heat warnings there, 95 to 100. And temperatures at night, you don't get much relief, only falling down into the 60s and lower 70s. Meteorologist Jeff Smith, ABC News.
5: The FDA, medical professionals, and the company that makes Benadryl are warning teens and parents about the potentially deadly risk posed by a TikTok challenge.
16: The viral dare posted to social media encourages young people to take up to 25 Benadryl tablets at once to achieve a euphoric high, even hallucinations. Richard Preston's daughter tried it last week.
17: She was perfectly fine Sunday. Within 24 hours, she's laying lifeless.
16: Hundreds of kids have been hospitalized after overdosing on the over-the-counter allergy medication. At least five have died since the TikTok challenge was first issued in 2020. Jim Ryan, ABC News.
5: A new

0: For the FBI to take on hackers, the agency has built a replica town where law enforcement officials will be trained by simulating real-world cyber attacks. The fake town, located in Alabama with homes, a hotel, a courthouse, and 200 servers. An FBI report says there was nearly $21 billion in losses to cybercrime last year. Michelle Franz in ABC News.
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10: Nothing you can do about that. It gets here, creeps up on you, and boom, here we are. This is the Markley, Van Camp, and Robbins Show. Howdy, hi there. I'm Scott Robbins, right over there. You see that guy right over there? That's David Van Camp.
11: Yes, indeed.
10: David Van Camp has got some athletic injury to deal with today, so bear with us.
11: Yeah, it's
10: bear
11: all right. It's all right.
10: He's on goofballs. It's okay.
11: If I disappear, it's just because I'm in eye-watering agony. That's all. That's,
10: right.
11: That's my upcoming memoir title, by the way. Eye-watering agony. Yeah. Well, there is some good news to start off with, though, today.
10: Yeah,
11: Scott.
10: Yes, we got a lot of it, so let's do that. The difference between the deal and Obama's deal, I've been hearing this a lot.
11: Yeah, so there's apparently a peace agreement between Iran and the U.S., sort of a memorandum of understanding.
10: A memorandum, that's all right, you got some in the eyes, yeah, no problem.
11: And so they got this, they've signed it with an e-signature, and there's going to be a ceremony later this week in a few days. To talk about it. And I know there are a lot of people who are saying, well, this is worse than Obama's deal or Trump surrendered. And I've heard a lot of conservatives saying that. And I understand, you know, because Iran, this could very well be another delay tactic from Iran. They have never been really what you would call trustworthy players. But it seems like, man, everybody here in the administration is going out on a big limb about this, Scott.
10: Mm-hmm.
11: And
10: yeah,
11: they're saying this is a done deal. And they dispatched J.D. Vance on Good Morning America. Actually, he was on, all of the shows, I think, this morning, to talk about this memorandum of understanding with the Iranians. And, again, even conservatives are kind of skeptical about this thing, even though nobody's actually read the document that they've agreed to. But here is the vice president talking about it.
12: Some of the president's closest allies are raising questions, though, about the agreement. Lindsey Graham, the senator from South Carolina, said, I'm somewhat concerned that Iran's view of the agreement seems different than what the American negotiating team is claiming right now. There do seem to be some significant differences between what we're seeing in the Iranian media. They say they're going to be seeing release of assets as the agreement is signed. They're not going to sign the agreement unless those assets are released. Is that true?
13: No, George, it's not true. And I'd caution Lindsey Graham and anybody else not to believe the hardliner propaganda in Iran, but to believe what's actually in the agreement.
11: Yeah, that's the key point to really hammer home. It's like, so wait, you're just going to trust Iranian media?
10: Well, that's like, exactly what I thought.
11: I mean, dude,
10: what's Lindsey Graham doing repeating that, by the way?
11: Right, well, Lindsey Graham, he wants boots on the ground. He wants a real
10: deal. I know, he loves some wars, yeah.
11: So, yeah, I mean, that's par for the course. You find a Republican who is all about war with Iran.

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8: All right, here we go. This is the Markley, Van Camp, and Robbins show. I'm Scott Robbins. That is David Van Camp. Jamie Markley on assignment. He'll be back here tomorrow.
9: Mm-hmm.
8: All right, David, what's the top five stories of the day, my man?
9: Well, the national nightmare is over. Number five, Trump's name has been taken off the Kennedy Center. Oh, no.
8: So what? Blah, blah.
9: Number four, meanwhile, Trump was so broken up about it that he had a kick-ass UFC fight on the south lawn of the White House.
8: Yeah.
9: Number three, the State Department is shutting down a birth tourism network after the U.S. Embassy in West Africa revealed more than 100 foreign nationals were using fraudulent documents and visa fixers to illegally obtain American citizenship. Number two, Iran has agreed to a peace deal with the U.S., open up the Strait of Hormuz. Sanction relief is on the table if they demonstrate that they're getting rid of leftover nuclear material. We'll see the full details of that later this week. And then number one, as a result, gas prices nationwide have dropped below $4 a gallon for the first time, the average nationwide, for the first time since April, according to Gas Buddy, as the U.S. signs Iran peace deal. Those are the top five stories we're watching today, Scott.
8: Yeah, I don't know if you happen to see this or not, but Japanese fans stayed behind after one of the more dramatic games of the World Cup to clean up.
9: Yeah.
8: Supporters were seen picking up trash around Dallas Stadium this past Sunday after Japan's 2-2 draw with the Netherlands.
9: It's really awesome. High trust society, high honor society. This is the Markley, Van Camp, and Robbins show.
8: I, for one, loved it.
9: Mm-hmm.
8: Yeah, they have a bunch of videos out there. I don't know if you've seen them or not, but they're all over social media.
9: Yeah.
8: Bunch of fans with trash bags marked Japan Pride. as they cleaned up garbage from the stands after the final whistle of the game. They were

0: joined, by the way, by Giants quarterback Jameis Winston, who also helped him out.
1: Wow.
0: He grabbed a bag and pitched in, by golly.
1: Did you see there was a celebration somewhere in Japan where people, like, ran into the middle of a crosswalk and stayed there for 40 seconds, and then they dissipated. And you know why?
0: Why?
1: Because the light, the pedestrian light, was green while they ran out to celebrate, and then as soon as it turned red, they went back. Is
0: there
1: that
0: you go.
1: Follow the rules in Japan.
0: Yeah, you just do it.
1: Yeah.
0: There you go. All right. I like that one. Okay, we got a bunch of stuff to get to today. Of course, the big story is going to be the agreement with Iran. We'll cover that and other things on the way. This is the Markley, Van Camp, and Robin Show.
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11: News. I'm Dave Packer. Just ahead of a judge's midnight deadline, workers at the Kennedy Center spending the overnight on the scaffold taking President Trump's name off the building. The administration lost a last-minute appeal to keep his name up. The original court order stated that a name change requires an act of Congress.
12: For context here, Trump was planning on closing down the Kennedy Center for about 2 years, pouring about $250 million into improving the center overall. Trump has now basically said that if his name's not on it, that renovation's not happening.
11: ABC's Peter Haralambos. The Trump administration announcing that the U.S. and Iran are closer to a deal than ever before. Even Iran's foreign minister acknowledged that, but the agreement appears to be more of a deal to start negotiating. One person killed when a large tent collapsed at a Virginia church's outdoor service Friday. Multiple people were injured. It happened as heavy rain, lightning, and strong winds tore through the western part of the state. That system continuing to move east, and more severe weather hitting the Midwest on Saturday.
13: A millennial, an Xer, and a baby boomer walk into a bar. 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
15: Heroin use and heroin-related overdose deaths are increasing among people from all walks of life in the United States. 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

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For people already addicted, states can improve access to substance abuse treatment services and expand access to naloxone, a drug that can reverse the effects

0: Well, that was fun. This is the Markley Van Camp and Robin Show. I'm Scott Robinson. That's David Van Camp. Jamie Markley has the day off today.
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5: All right, man, here we go. This is the Markley, Van Camp, and Robbins Show. I'm Scott Robbins.
6: Yeah.
5: That's David Van Camp, Jamie Markley, by the way, with the help today.
6: to the affiliates, we apologize, but so
5: we don't know.
6: Where the mothership is getting some pretty bad weather, and there's been some technical difficulties. And kudos to Jeff and Halen, who are working tirelessly to get everything back.
5: Hey, we love you guys. Yeah, love you guys, and hopefully we'll get everything back on track here. But I know the inclement weather is.
6: Yeah,
5: it wreaks havoc. And by the way, it's not just inclement weather like a thunderstorm or two.
6: Yeah.
5: This is like serious flooding and all kinds of stuff.
6: Yeah, so
5: from the mothership. Today.
6: Yes, from the mothership. So yeah, it's been an adventure. So thank you very much. I apologize.
5: So those
6: to the
5: guys
6: affiliates.
5: Are back there with buckets trying to bail up the water out of the ship.
6: They put the servers in rafts, so they're just floating around the hallways. It's good. It's
5: trying
6: good.
5: To keep
6: We're
5: them
6: all
5: above
6: good.
5: Water, yes. So they're not electrocuted. Yeah, but besides that, it's all good. All right, David. Gosh, I lost track of where we were here.
6: Well, under orders from a judge, Trump's name has been taken off of the Kennedy Center.
5: Oh, no.
6: No! Jim Acosta, he stood around all day live streaming this thing.
5: Are you kidding me?
6: Talk
5: Are
6: about
5: you serious?
6: This historic event
5: he's,
6: that is...
5: Wait, hang on. He's standing in front of the Kennedy Center doing a play-by-play on Trump's name coming off.
6: All day. Yeah.
5: This guy is a jackass steroids.
6: He needs friends, man. Dang.
5: He's a terrible person.
6: Listen to this guy.
7: A giant waste of time, and it's a sign of what a petulant man-child he can be. But as we've been saying all night long and all day long, for that matter, this is very much like watching the Berlin Wall coming down.
5: Oh, for God's
7: it is a sign sake. that humankind can stand up against tyranny.
6: This is not anything like the Berlin Wall coming down.
5: Well, of course not.
6: How many people died because Trump had his name on the Kennedy Center?
5: What a clown.
6: Just ridiculous.
5: What an absolute clown
6: this guy
5: is. He's out there overnight?
6: Yeah, he was there all day and all night watching them take the name down. He needs friends, Scott. Yeah, that's what
5: journalists he needs. Going to get behind him and support him now?
6: Because,
5: huh?
6: Dude, I can't think of a single guy I've ever met in my life who wouldn't see that, and if he's really a buddy of yours, wouldn't say, dude, chill. Just relax.
5: Let me take you home.
6: Yeah, we need to go.
5: Let me take you home, and there's some people I would like for you to talk to. I'm just worried about you right now.
6: Don't worry about them carrying the giant butterfly nets.
5: Oh, yeah, no.
6: All right, well.
5: Straight jackets can be fun, really.
6: Yes, they can. All right, it's time for What's Your Story here, Scott.
5: Yeah.
6: All right, it's where we go around the table, share a story that caught our attention. May not be the biggest news story of the day, but that's the fun of this bit, right? And just kind of let our hair down, so to speak, and share something you found interesting. Scott, what's your story?
5: Well, we slog through all the morons and misfits and weirdos every single day. I thought I would bring you something that's kind of uplifting. I had an experience this weekend. My granddaughter's car, all right, she has tires issue with it, or one tire in particular, it wouldn't stay up. And, you know, concerned grandpa that I am, I said, well, let's go get that tire taken care of. Let's go get a new tire. I said, we ought to just get two tires while we're at it. We

0: 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Yeah. Yeah. Oh, boy.
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9: All right, here we go. This is the Markley, Van Camp, and Robbins Show. Hi there, I'm Scott Robbins. Right over there, you see that guy? That's David Van Camp. And the empty chair belongs to Jamie Markley, who is on assignment. He'll be back here tomorrow. Mm-hmm. By the way, he is not involved in the signing of any sort of Iranian deal. No. That's not why he's off, although suggested as a possibility. No. He and Casey are off doing something. I think they're playing golf today, actually. So.
10: Yeah. There you go. All right. Top five
9: things we're following, yes.
10: Yeah, national nightmare is over. Trump's name has been taken off the Kennedy Center. Meanwhile, number four, Trump was so broken up about it that he had a UFC event on the South Lawn of the White House, and it was awesome. Number three, the State Department is shutting down a massive birth tourism network after the U.S. Embassy in West Africa found more than 100 foreign nationals were using fraud and visa fixers to illegally get American citizenship. Number two, Iran has agreed to a peace deal with the United States. We'll see what happens next. And number one, gas prices nationwide have dropped below $4 a gallon for the first time since April. As the U.S. signs Iran peace deal. Those are the top five stories that we're watching today. 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
9: Now, Trump was seeing Macron, right?
10: Yes.
9: He stopped there before they stopped at the G7, or they were at the G7?
10: I think it's before the G7.
9: That's what I thought, because I'm looking at Fox now on my monitor.
10: Yeah.
9: And there was just a picture of like this huge empty field, and Macron is just standing there with his wife. No one was around.
10: This is the Markley, Van Camp, and Robbins Show.
9: So now you see Trump finally come walking out. I don't know if he was late. I don't know what the deal was. But Macron and his 80-year-old wife are just standing there, right, with his blank looks on their faces in the middle of this, what appears to be this wide-open area with no one else there. And then, like, 10 minutes later, Trump comes strolling across the lawn.
10: Well, he makes people wait for him, you know?
9: I wonder if that's just done on purpose. I can't imagine, but maybe. I don't know.
10: Golly. All right. We'll have an update on anything coming out of Europe today with Trump overseas. Also, we've got another round of What's Your Story coming right up.

0: colors. KVEC. 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Local.
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8: ABC News, I'm Michelle Franz, and happening now in France, world leaders, including President Trump, arriving for this week's G7 summit. The president, meeting with France's leader earlier, told reporters that a new memo of understanding between the U.S. and Iran has been digitally signed and will be finalized, he says, Friday in Geneva. President Trump says the strait will be reopening fully and vowed that Iran will not control that critical shipping waterway.
9: Toll-free. We had a little argument on that. It's toll-free. So I don't think we're going to need much help, but I don't think it's a bad idea to have a ship or two up here from a few countries.
8: Iran's foreign ministry also says that they will still collect what they call a service fee.

0: I remember when I was a kid at school, we'd have macaroni and cheese crusty on the top. It's like, ugh, I don't like that at all. Then when I got older, that was my favorite part.
1: 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I could literally eat it forever.
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8: This is the Markley Van Camp and Robbins Show. I'm Scott Robbins. That's David Van Camp. Jamie Markley on assignment. He'll be back tomorrow.
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9: President Trump overseas, meeting with the president of France, Emmanuel Macron, talking about this Iran deal. And, of course, there's been a lot of conflicting reporting going out, and I think the administration is trying to get ahead of it. Like this $300 billion reconstruction payment that would come from Gulf states, apparently. That doesn't happen unless they abide by certain rules. Sanctions relief

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8: From ABC News, I'm Michelle Franzen. World leaders gathering in the French Alps for this week's G7 summit. They'll meet for a working dinner first tonight. Earlier, President Trump met with France's leader and outlined a few details, he says, of the memo of understanding between the U.S. and Iran, saying it will likely be formalized and finalized Friday. This is a very

0: I can't participate in any De Niro crap anymore. Yeah. Well, I'm done with him.
1: Well, it's the same thing
0: with Bruce Springsteen. I can't anymore. Well, I won't.
1: It's the same thing with the Spurs. Like, I want to get into it. I've never been a huge basketball fan, but, you know, especially the run they had until it all came crashing down. But Greg Popovich has told people like me in no uncertain terms he has no respect for us.
0: But he's gone.
1: He thinks, you know, he's a left-wing lunatic, and he's like, well, we don't need your support. Okay, you don't get it then.
0: He's gone, though.
1: Well, he's still
0: new coach, new team, you know, new thing.
1: But that's
0: he's not there anymore. So, I mean, I understand what you're saying, though, and yeah. I feel the same way. I mean, I probably saw Bruce Springsteen 5 times.
1: Mm-hmm.
0: Enjoyed every show I went to. Just was a fan. Not the biggest, but I was a fan. I can't do it anymore.
1: Yeah.
0: I can't do it. I'm not going to listen to him preach to me for 20 minutes about how awful America is while he goes back to his multi-billion-dollar house.
1: Right.
0: You know, shut up. Sit down. So, at any rate. Okay, I think we solved all the world's problems. We can go home now.
1: Hey, we still got 40 minutes left, right?
0: Yeah.
1: All right.
0: Top 5 stories you're following today. That's coming up.
1: Mm-hmm.
0: Am I right about that?
1: You are right about
0: that. Okay.
1: Yes, it is. It's next.
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10: Let's visit with Steve Schmidt from the History Center of San Luis Obispo County. 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
6: ABC News, I'm Michelle Franzen. A peace deal between the U.S. and Iran could be finalized by the end of this week. That according to President Trump. He's in France now for the G7, telling reporters a memo of understanding has been signed digitally. The president also says the ceasefire would be extended for 60 days and the Strait of Hormuz would reopen, along with talks beginning on Iran's nuclear program.
7: The main thing is that Iran will not have a nuclear weapon. They fully agreed to that. With strong policing powers.
6: World leaders now gathering in the French Alps for a working dinner to kick off the summit. In Missouri, federal investigators are starting their probe into the weekend deadly skydiving plane crash at about an hour outside Kansas City. The pilot, along with 11 skydivers, were killed when the plane went down shortly after takeoff from Butler Memorial Airport. Matches taking place today in the World Cup in Atlanta. The game between Spain and Cape Verde ending in a 0-0 draw tonight. Iran plays New Zealand in Los Angeles. This is ABC News.
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5: All right, here we go. This is the Markley, Van Camp, and Robbins Show. I'm Scott Robbins. 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
6: Well, here's a news update. Governor Gavin Newsom is trying to get ahead of some news that's about to drop about him, it seems. And here is an announcement he made today.
7: In recent days, federal agents have knocked on the doors of family friends and former employees. Not because they found a crime, because they're simply trying to find one. They're demanding records. They're abusing the grand jury process, digging through years and years of random documents. Donald Trump isn't just coming after me because of my mean tweets. He's coming after me because I'm considering running for president. Because he hates that I've consistently called him out over and over again for his lies and deceit.
5: That's it.
6: No, he's panicking. This is PR. Something big is going to come down.
5: You're setting the table. Yeah, right. That it's all nothing but political.
6: Like, you might as well go out now before anyone knows what the actual investigation is.
5: By the way, his mean tweets are really stupid, too, by the way.
6: Well, they are, because
5: he doesn't know how to do it.
6: Well, he's not doing it. This is the thing, and it's like, I'm not trying to be just totally mean, but the

0: tweets are being managed by like a 20-something-year-old gay dude who doesn't know how to talk like a normal human being.
1: Right.
0: That's what's happening. And
1: they're always so bad.
0: That's literally the truth, though. That's the person behind the tweets. I forget his name right now, but they just hired some guy who's like, yeah, I know how to do social media. Oh, okay, you seem like a young, hip, gay man. We're going to really speak common American with you. And he's like, all right. And you get the worst tweets out there, man.
1: That's right.
0: It's just inauthentic and stupid. But yeah, he's getting ahead of something. There's panic in that. But man, all right, we got to get to Nimrod's in the news. More on that later.
2: When the going gets tough.
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5: I love the poorly educated.
0: All right, Nimrod's in the news. A 33-year-old man named Connor Parody is in Florida. He got pulled over on Friday night after he was flying down the highway more than 90 miles an hour. Well, the cop noticed that he also seemed heavily intoxicated, wouldn't
1: really?
0: You know? Well, and there was some evidence to back that up because, well, they counted 34 open White Claws in the passenger seat.
6: 30 what?
0: 34 White Claws, the open hard seltzer stuff.
6: You take a drink out of each one and set it down and open another one?
0: I think they were empty.
6: Oh, my gosh.
0: There was a mountain of empty White Claws in the passenger seat.
6: Oh, 34.
0: Yeah, he was hammered drunk. He's in a lot of trouble.
6: Wow.
0: That is Nimrod's in the news.
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13: From ABC News, I'm Michelle Franzen. In the French Alps, world leaders meeting for the G7 summit. President Trump, earlier with France's leader, told reporters he believes terms of a peace deal between the U.S. and Iran will be finalized this Friday. The president expressing optimism. He says the deal will reopen the Strait of Hormuz and lead to a permanent ceasefire.
14: Hopefully it's going to be a good relationship and we're going to get along. And if we don't, we go back to where we started, but I don't think that's going to be necessary.
13: Israel's prime minister, meantime, announcing Israeli forces will remain in buffer zones created in southern Lebanon, Gaza, and Syria. Word of the peace deal sending prices for oil and gas lower. ABC's Christian Cordero has more.
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2: The FDA, medical professionals, and the company that makes Benadryl now warning teens and parents about the potentially dead risks that are posed by the TikTok challenge.
3: The viral dare posted to social media encourages young people to take up to 25 Benadryl tablets at once to achieve a euphoric high, even hallucinations. Richard Preston's daughter tried it last week.
4: She was perfectly fine Sunday. Within 24 hours, she's laying lifeless.
3: Hundreds of kids have been hospitalized after overdosing on the over-the-counter allergy medication. At least 5 have died since the TikTok challenge was first issued in 2020. Jim Ryan, ABC News.
2: The FIFA World Cup now in full swing with matches taking place in host countries, Mexico, Canada, and the U.S. After the first U.S. match in Los Angeles over the weekend, another U.S. city, Kansas City, is now preparing to host the World Cup matches this week. An incident, though, involving the English national soccer team and their equipment has led to a police investigation. The English soccer squad was making a cross-country trip from Florida to Missouri and had much of its equipment sent by truck. That was stolen. 2 truck drivers have been arrested and charged. A new way for the FBI to take on hackers. The agency has built a replica town where law enforcement officials will be trained by simulating real-world cyber attacks. The fake town is located in Alabama. There are homes, a hotel, a courthouse, and 200 servers. I'm Michelle Franzen, ABC News.
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1: 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So what about investing at the next level? 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It can be really confusing. There's a lot of stuff to consider. So we've done a two-night virtual event 2 times. This is the 3rd time we're doing it. So we don't do it very often, in other words. And it gives you a simple strategy that you can feel confident in. It's Investing Essentials. It will be September 1st and 2nd. It is me and George Camel. And I'm going to unpack my personal playbook, what I do for investing and wealth planning. What I do with real estate, how I pick my real estate, what I do with my mutual funds, how I do that. And I want to go through all the different categories and buckets of investing and some of them why I don't do them. And explain to you clearly. And then you get to pick out what you want to do, but I'm going to show you what I have done to get the net worth that I have today. And this year we've added a bunch of new content, like getting out of taxes, reducing taxes, navigating wills, and building a lasting legacy. We're going to get into the legacy piece a little deeper this year than we have before. People are always asking about this stuff, like how do I build wealth and not ruin my kids, that kind of thing. And so tickets start at $199. It's my playbook. Me and George are going to go through it. It's September 1 and 2. Get yours today. That goes on sale today, right? This is the first announcement, right this second. Get yours today at RamseySolutions.com/events or click the link in the show notes if you're listening on podcast or YouTube. We'd love to have you.

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16: ABC News, I'm Michelle Franz, and in Southern California, officials with Edwards Air Force Base, northeast of Los Angeles, say a U.S. Air Force B-52 crashed shortly after takeoff. The Air Force spokesperson says emergency personnel are responding. No other information was disclosed. President Trump is in the French Alps for the G7 summit start, signaling, though, that a peace plan between the U.S. and Iran will be finalized this Friday. The development comes as the president arrives for the summit. ABC's Rachel Scott has details.
17: This is the first time that these world leaders are meeting since the war in Iran began more than 100 days ago. And this possible news of an agreement could reshape the G7 summit altogether. Look, this war caused a lot of friction and tension with our allies. It disrupted the global economy. Thousands taking to the streets here in Geneva in protest. Some of those altercations turning violent.
16: The possible end to the war, sending stocks along with oil and gas prices lower today. The regular gallon of gas now dipping below $4. This is ABC News.
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1: Hi, can you hear me?
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0: 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And John, as I'm looking at that weather forecast, it looks like maybe barbecue weather is here.
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0: All right, have yourself a good one, and we'll talk to you again about this ad bright and early tomorrow morning.
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2: The New York Knicks riding high following Saturday's NBA championship win against the San Antonio Spurs. It is the first time in over 50 years the Knicks have held the title. New York City's Mayor Zoran Mamdani announcing that the Knicks will be honored with a ticker tape parade this Thursday. Mamdani also addressed pockets of violence and dozens of arrests following the Knicks win.
3: There were a select number of New Yorkers who celebrated in a way that was frankly unacceptable. It was not celebration, it was an excuse, whether it be to attack someone around them or to be violent, even towards our police officers.
2: The mayor says the city is taking every precaution to ensure the parade is safe. Dangerous heat unfolding across parts of western states.
4: The Central Valley of California, from Bakersfield up to Fresno, heat advisories right through today and tomorrow. Temperatures around 100. How about Chico up to Redding? Highs up to 110 degrees, and the dangerous heat wave spreading into coastal areas of the Pacific Northwest. We're talking Medford all the way up to Seattle, really centered on Portland, Oregon. Extreme heat warnings there, 95 to 100. And temperatures at night, you don't get much relief, only falling down into the 60s and lower 70s. Meteorologist Jeff Smith, ABC News.
2: In New Jersey, Stafford Township Police investigating an incident as an ICE agent was attempting to make an arrest this morning. Authorities say the agent was struck by a suspect's vehicle and the ICE agent fired shots. The suspect fled in that vehicle and has not been located. Michelle Franzen, ABC News.
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3: 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Beth is in Tulsa. Hey, Beth, how are you?
4: I'm good. How are you all?
3: Better than we deserve. What's up?
4: Wonderful. So my husband and I are expecting our first child next month.

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1: On June 15th, 1776, delegates from Delaware's three lower counties gathered in Newcastle and voted to break from both the British Crown and Pennsylvania's proprietary government. The assembly rejected King George III and established an autonomous government called the Delaware State. The entity adopted its own constitution, and its first governors went by the title of President. The state later became known as Separation Day, marking Delaware's historic step towards self-rule. Yet not all residents celebrated the occasion without criticism. A small movement called the Unificationists, descendants from early Quaker, Swedish, and Finnish settlers, argued that Separation Day exaggerates Delaware's importance and independence. And that's the way it was 250 years ago today. This quarter millennial minute has been brought to you by the History Center of San Luis Obispo County. Please check us out at historycenterslo.org. Celebrating America's 250th birthday this July and all year, this is History Center Executive Director Steve Schmidt. Happy 250th, America.
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15: ABC News, I'm Michelle Franz, and in Southern California, officials with Edwards Air Force Base northeast of Los Angeles say a U.S. Air Force B-52 crashed shortly after takeoff. The Air Force spokesperson says emergency personnel are responding. ABC's Louis Martinez has more.
16: What we know is the Air Force is confirming that this is a U.S. Air Force B-52H Stratofortress, one of almost 60 years old, all of these aircraft, because the last one was built in 1962. All we know is that the aircraft was on takeoff when apparently something went wrong, and then it had crashed on the runway.
15: That B-52 made by Boeing. In France, world leaders, including President Trump, meeting for the start of the G7 summit this week. Earlier, the president told reporters the new memo of understanding between the U.S. and Iran has been digitally signed and will be finalized Friday in Geneva. He says the Strait of Hormuz will also be fully reopened, that causing oil prices to drop today. This is ABC News.
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18: 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Hey, guys, how are you?
19: Hey, we are great, and it's an honor to be here today, Dave. Well,
18: we're honored to have you. Where do you guys live?
19: We live in Applegate, California. It's about 50 miles east of Sacramento.
18: Ah, that's a beautiful
19: up in the
18: area.
19: Foothills, yeah.
18: That's a pretty area. Very cool. Welcome to Nashville. And here to do a debt-free scream, how much have you paid off?
19: We paid off $420,000, Dave.
18: Whoa!
5: Oh, my gosh.
18: How long did that take?
19: It took about 10 years once we got focused.
18: Okay, that's good. And your range of income over that decade?
19: Range of income was about 160 to start, and if we wrapped up at about 260.
18: Okay, very cool. What do y'all do for a living?
19: I get people ready for the workday, Dave. I work for a company called Cintas, and I'm a service manager.
18: Gotcha.
6: And I am officially retired after 36 years of teaching.
18: Wow.
5: Oh, my gosh.
18: What did you teach?
6: Yeah. Mostly fifth grade, fourth, fifth, and sixth.
18: Oh, there are angel wings on your back.
5: God bless you. Yeah. As a mom with little ones in those grades, we love you, teachers. So thank you.
6: Thank you.
18: Very cool.
5: Congratulations.
18: Good for you.
5: Oh, so fun.
18: 420 over 10 years in the valley outside. That's a house and everything, isn't it?
19: Yes, it is, sir.

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4: Our scripture of the day, 1 John 3:18, "Dear children, let us not love with words or speech, but with actions and in truth." Thomas Sowell said, "People say you're a very tough person. I'm not tough. Life is tough. I'm merely trying to acquaint you with the facts." Ivy is in Greensboro, North Carolina. Hi, Ivy. How are you?
5: Hey, good.
4: Hey, what's up?
5: So, sorry. My brain went to mush. I'm calling because, I inherited a house from my dad who didn't raise me, and I didn't know him until I was like a preteen. Mm-hmm. And he lived in a different state than me, and later in life we reconnected when I was an adult.
4: How long ago did he pass?
5: Okay, so he passed 4 years ago, but his wife married him 2 years before he passed, so she became the life tenant, and I was the remainder man. So I didn't have any financial obligation to this house until this week. And so...
4: So she passed away?
5: She did, yes.
4: Okay. Where is the house?
5: It's in Florida.
4: And what's it worth?
5: The local comps say $350.
4: And what's owed on it?
5: $92,000.
4: What do you plan to do with it?
5: So that's where I'm not sure, but like I've been praying on it since I found this out on Wednesday, because it was a very emotional situation, because the girl that my dad raised, who's like 10, 12 years younger than me, she came into his life when he had remarried the first time. And then her mom went and did her own thing, and he raised this girl. And when he passed 4 years ago, she sent me all these really hateful text messages that because she couldn't believe that he left the house to me and not her. And she demanded I sign it over. And I just responded as nice as possible. And I kind of pulled a Dave Ramsey move where you kind of just say, "I'm sorry you're going through this. I know it's hard." And I just defaulted to those sentences, and then I just stopped communication. And then so she's continued living in the house with the lady that passed away. So now she's in the house, but the house is my house, and it's like totally mine. There's no probate or nothing. It's a done deal.
4: I understand.
5: But
4: so you need,
6: how old is she?
5: I think she's roughly 29, and I'm 41.
4: Okay.
5: Now,
4: so here's what you need to do. Okay, stop just a second. Okay. This person, the longer they stay, the bigger the problem's going to be. So instantaneously, you need to reach out to her, like as soon as you get off the phone.

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4: 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For the latest on today's headlines, be sure to watch Prime tonight, starting at 7 Eastern on ABC News Live. 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
5: California's Governor Gavin Newsom, in a social media post on X, says the Justice Department has launched an investigation into him and his wife. Newsom appeared in a video on social media and says he's being singled out, he says, as one of President Trump's political enemies.
6: Donald Trump isn't just coming after me because of my mean tweets. He's coming after me because I'm considering running for president, because he hates that I've consistently called him out over and over again for his lies and deceit.
5: Newsom did not specify what the DOJ is allegedly investigating. The FIFA World Cup now in full swing, with matches taking place in host countries Mexico, Canada, and the U.S. After the first U.S. match in Los Angeles, another U.S. city preparing to host World Cup matches this week. But an incident involving the English national soccer team has led to a police investigation.
7: The English soccer squad made a cross-country trip from Florida to Missouri and had much of its equipment sent by truck. When the trailer was opened up in Kansas City, team officials found that autographed jerseys, goalkeeper gloves, cleats, and a World Cup soccer ball were gone. The two truck drivers have been arrested and charged with possessing $18,000 in stolen goods. The English team has recovered most of its gear. Jim Ryan, ABC News.
5: Tonight, Iran takes on New Zealand at SoFi Stadium in L.A. Michelle Franzen, ABC News.
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14: 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The phone number here is 888-825-5225. The call is free, and some say the advice is worth exactly what you pay for it. Chris is with us in Cedar Rapids, Iowa. Hey, Chris, what's up?
15: Hi there. Thanks for taking my call. 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
4: News. I'm Michelle Franzen in Southern California. A spokesperson for Edwards Air Force Base, northeast of Los Angeles, says a U.S. Air Force B-52 crashed shortly after takeoff today. The Air Force spokesperson confirming emergency personnel are responding. Here's ABC's Louis Martinez.
5: It's unclear exactly which one of these B-52s was involved in this crash, whether it was one of the operational B-52s, there are about 72 in the fleet, or whether this is the one that was stationed by the Air Force there at Edwards Air Force Base to carry out flight testing.
4: A peace deal between the U.S. and Iran inching closer. President Trump says an initial agreement has been reached to extend the fragile ceasefire for 60 days and lead to the reopening of the Strait of Hormuz. President Trump is in the French Alps for the start of the G7 summit. In Missouri, federal investigators are beginning their probe into the weekend deadly skydiving plane crash about an hour outside Kansas City. The pilot, along with 11 skydivers, were killed when the plane went down. This is ABC News.
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7: And hopeful. 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
5: Will is with us in Chattanooga. Hi, Will. How are you?
6: I'm great. Thanks for taking my call, Rachel and Dave. It's an honor to be on the phone with you. My wife and me are we're huge fans of the show and your ministry. It's awesome to be with you.
5: Well, thank you. How can we help?
6: Yes, sir. My first quick question is about tax loss harvesting or direct indexing. I'm assuming, because I've been following what you teach since high school, you're not a fan because you don't recommend to buy single stocks, but my financial advisor is recommending inside of my non-qualified account that I'm starting to build to look into that.
5: Well, you can do tax loss harvesting without doing single stocks. You can do that as a function of a mutual fund. And there's nothing wrong with that. Here's the first. The first thing is concentrate on making money with your investments. That's the first thing. And then while you're making money, is there a thing over here on the side that we can do some moving around inside a mutual fund and do a tax loss harvesting strategy? Yes. But you don't need to lead with tax loss harvesting. You need to lead with make money.
7: With good funds.
5: Yeah,
7: good
5: funds. And then you can, so in other words, the only way tax losses occur in investing is if you lost money. You had a bad investment.
7: Right. One of the stocks within the index or the mutual funds goes down and they can sell with like a like kind stock and you get to write off the loss, and they do that all, which is, I mean, it's a great function. It's one that I was even just talking to you about. My husband and I moved some money into an account probably 2 years ago with this like new investment strategy within an index fund, but it can happen within it, which is great because you write off the losses and move along.
5: Not doing single stocks to do it.
7: But no, not single stocks.
5: Not do that. And I don't want it to be the primary. The primary needs to be make money.
7: Yeah, and most all, mutual funds, index funds, as we've seen the past couple of years, have all gone up. I mean, in value.
5: Ridiculously up.
7: But there may be a couple within there that you can use for that advantage, which is great. But yeah, no.
5: So the reason I'm being cautious in how I word this is, the concept is fine. What scares me is that financial goobers that are out there, the guys in the business, they love a math riddle. And they can go down the rabbit hole on their enjoyment of their nerding out on a math riddle and miss the point. And the point is, first, make money, right? But but the shiny new math riddle is always around the corner. And all financial advisors just about can fall for that trap. I know, because my brain works the same way. I love looking at a new math thing and I'm going, wow, that's kind of cool.
7: But if it's for your advantage, then
5: it
7: you're
5: is,
7: like,
5: yeah,
7: great,
5: but again,
7: plug it in.
5: It can't be just because they got all excited about their little nerdiness, that becomes the primary, and the primary is make money. Okay? That's the primary. And then we can do math nerdiness and have some fun on the side and get to the advantage and do the tax harvesting.
7: Sure.
5: The concept in and of itself is, but it's number F, not A, B, C, D, or E. It's on down the list of things I'm worried about.
7: Of prioritization.
5: And of course you're out of debt, house, and everything before we talk about having a non-qualified account of that size. I assume your house is paid off, Will.
6: That's the only debt I have.
5: No, then you don't need to be talking about any of this.
6: The house.
5: None of this should be on the table. You shouldn't have that kind of money in an unqualified account. It should be going on your stinking house. Remember?

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2: In New Jersey, Stafford Township police are investigating an incident after an ICE agent was attempting to make an arrest earlier today. Authorities say the agent was struck by the suspect's vehicle, and the ICE agent fired shots, but the suspect fled in the vehicle and has not been located. One woman at a nearby diner describing what she witnessed during the incident.
3: All different kinds of police that you could imagine that we've never seen in our lives. Like, they're all parking in our parking lot, and we're like, what is going on here?
2: Stafford police say the agent reportedly sustained unknown injuries. It's not known if the suspect was injured. Authorities say there's no threat to the public. The United Kingdom, now the latest country to ban TikTok, Instagram, Snapchat, and other social media from children under the age of 16.
4: British Prime Minister Keir Starmer is asking why social media companies can't come up with a way to advance technology and protect kids at the same time.
5: Don't tell me that it's impossible for those innovators, those people who are brilliant at technology, to devise the ways to protect our children, and I think we should.
4: Australia, Brazil, and Indonesia, as well as several other countries, have also banned social media for kids under 16. Greece, France, and Denmark are considering similar bans. Sherry Preston, ABC News.
2: Severe storms continuing in parts of the South. A flood watch remains in effect for central and southern Texas, along with much of Louisiana and southwest Mississippi through tomorrow night. Michelle Franzen, ABC News.
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20: KBEC 920 News Time, 3:06. Traffic hazard northbound 101 San Luis Bay Drive off ramp. Disabled vehicle there. Also, a collision in the Buellton area northbound 101 near Highway 154 right now. Elsewhere, looking pretty good. Weather-wise, looking real good as we approach summer this weekend. Mostly sunny today, mid-80s inland, mid-70s coastal valleys like slow, and the upper 60s and partly cloudy at the beaches. I'm Kurt Olson. That's news, traffic, and weather together now. 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
21: Kurt, stop the show. 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Ask Steve Schmidt, our friend who's the executive director of the History Center of San Luis Obispo County, how many times he's seen Ringo Starr in concert. 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
22: 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I'm Team Paul, but Ringo's the coolest.
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0: Holy cow, I'm impressed. Hey, welcome back, everybody. I'm Dave Congleton. Hometown Radio finally up and running now on this Monday, June 15th, 2026. I'm Dave Congleton, along with the legendary Kurt Olson. Good to be with you. We got a lot of ground to cover. Later on this hour, we're going to pull Michelle Doster in briefly to explain to us the deal that supposedly we have with Iran. A lot of people are scratching their heads. Our good friend Molly Clark from Cal Poly Arts will be here during the 4 o'clock hour to officially unveil the new season. Looks pretty darn good. Spread the word, please. At 5 o'clock, we've got the mayor, Erica Stewart, and city manager, Whitney McDonald. Just taking your questions, updating us on the state of the city. And then Rick Bruce, kind of an historian, talks about Harry Houdini as we mark 100 years since his death. It is a Dave Congleton show, always your hometown radio talk show. First up, I think you know by now that our first guest is Steve Schmidt, executive director of the History Center of San Luis Obispo County, former radio guy, and also the voice of those wonderful spots that are airing on all the American General Media the stations as we march up to the 4th of July and celebrating. What do we call this, by the way?
1: It's the quarter millennial, okay, or the semi-quincentennial.
0: Steve, nice to see you. Thanks for coming in.
1: Likewise, Dave. Thanks for having me.
0: Happy quarter millennial.
1: Happy semi-quincentennial. All of my PSAs end with happy 250th,
0: yeah,
1: America.
0: Yeah.
1: So happy 250th.
0: How do you do the research on that, by the way? How do you find it? I mean, you take us back to the very day in history.
1: Yeah, luckily our founding fathers were prolific writers, so not all days are created equally interesting. And so I can always find something John Adams wrote or Thomas Jefferson or George Washington wrote. I taught U.S. history for 30 years, so I kind of know what's going on. A lot of internet searches, going through old textbooks, timelines, Facebook, a lot of other historic associations are celebrating as well, and I fact-check everything.
0: Thomas Jefferson had a Facebook page?
1: His fans do.
0: Okay, yeah, I bet they do. You're going to take us up to the 4th of July. We're going to do one of these every weekday.
1: Correct, every weekday.
0: And then what?
1: Well, then we're stealing an idea from Dave Congleton. It's going to be this week in San Luis Obispo County history. So although the American Revolutionary War goes on for another 7 years, we don't sign the peace treaty till 1783. Daily research is becoming a grind, and probably not everyone's as go USA happy semi-quincentennially as I am, so we'll focus on local history.
0: Hmm. Well, that should be interesting to see what happens. Are you, as a historian, are you excited as we approach the 4th of July? I ask because, to me, I don't know, I don't hear the excitement. We were both around for the bicentennial.
1: Yeah, I am very excited. In fact, the first time we met is when I pitched this idea of, and that's the way it was 250 years ago, and you bit. And so thank you very much, KVEC, for airing our spots since January. So I've been in a celebratory mood for almost a year getting ready for this 4th of July.
0: But do you think most Americans are?
1: They're getting there. It's not like it was during the bicentennial where CBS every night told us what happened 200 years ago today.
0: Yeah.
1: And I've yet to see a 4th of July in San Luis Obispo County. Last 4th of July, we were on vacation up in Seattle. So I'm really excited for the 3rd of July, which is when the city of San Luis Obispo is having extended concerts in the plaza, 2 p.m. to 8 p.m., so 6 hours of music, two stages. One of the stages right in front of the History Center, 696 Monterey Street, that dog leg of Monterey and Broad Street. It's going to be closed off. It's going to be a huge celebration.
0: You need to go to the Cayucas 4th of July parade. You must.
1: I'm hoping to.
0: You must.
1: Okay.
0: I'll just give you that advice.
1: Thank you.
0: What is the History Center doing for the 4th of July, other than these wonderful radio spots?
1: Well, we're having a table out at the concerts in the plaza on the 3rd of July, answering questions, passing out information, giving away free stickers, and generally, you know, celebrating, trying to be patriotic and be happy that we've made it to 250 years. Not a lot of republics do. We have a brand new exhibit opening on the 2nd of July that's all about patriotism, American flags, old maps. It's super cool.
0: Tell us about the exhibit. What is the exhibit?
1: It's being researched and put together by a

0: UC Santa Barbara professor Ken Hoff, who is one of our main researchers. And I was in the warehouse just a couple weeks ago, and we found an old Bennington flag, which is the famous flag with 76 in the corner, celebrating the Battle of Bennington. A very cool flag from, I want to say, Nipomo? There's little stars representing all the soldiers who fought in World War II then, and little crosses for the nurses that went over there. You'll have to come in and see. I'm not in charge of this exhibit. In fact, I'm really thrilled. Last week, we had our first exhibits committee meeting in the 8.5 months that I've been there. Every exhibit that's been up has either been like put together by me, or I've asked people like Gala Pride and Diversity to help me put together exhibits. And now we have a committee, and now we have a UC Santa Barbara professor who's doing it, and I'm excited.
1: And now you can delegate.
0: Yes.
1: Steve Schmidt is with us from the History Center of San Luis Obispo. What is the website, and how do I join the History Center?
0: The website is historycenterslo.org. There's a membership tab there. Just click on that. You can be an individual member, a family, or a special collector. And because we're no longer getting any subsidies from any government entity, including the county of San Luis Obispo, you have to be a member now to use our research room and to have us do historic research for you. So it's $50 for a person, $75 for a family, $25 for students, $100 for corporations. Well worth it, because we have the records going all the way back to the 1700s.
1: Is the records room used a lot? Meaning, do people have interest in local history still?
0: Oh, my goodness, yes. I get emails, several emails a week, asking for us to do research on deeds, on maps, on family members, looking for photographs, wondering who's in photographs, and we're the place to go.
1: All right. Steve Schmidt is with us. Short break. We'll come back and keep the conversation going. I'm Dave Congleton. We're live, we're local, we're hometown.
2: Dave Congleton here. 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

0: Tomorrow on Hometown Radio, we've got Jennifer Adams from the Lumina Alliance. Brian Asher Aladef is very busy with patriotic music. We'll talk about the big concert that he has coming up. It is a Dave Congleton show, always your hometown radio talk show. Oh, and Marco Rizzo from Cafe Roma is going to drop by later in the week. Michelle Dulster joins us after news at the bottom of the hour. We are back with Steve Schmidt, Executive Director of the History Center of San Luis Obispo County, and our radio friend. What do we call these, the spots that you do?
1: The semi-quincentennial moments.
0: The moments. And as we learned today, you're an old radio. You did radio briefly.
1: My first year of teaching, I got to be a rock and roll DJ up in King City and was moonlighting. And your first year of teaching, you really don't know what you're doing. But given the chance to spin tunes on the air, I jumped at it.
0: It's kind of like your first year of radio. You just don't know what you're doing. You just go ahead and do it. You've got big events coming up. Let me give you a chance to publicize these. And we also remind folks with the History Center that also involves the Dallas Day Adobe.
1: Correct. So I guess I'll start there. This Sunday, June 21st at the Dallas Day Adobe, we're partnering with the Gala Pride and Diversity Center for a disco dance party. We're splitting the profits. It's all in celebration of Pride Month for LGBTQIA+ people. And the Gala Pride and Diversity Center has an exhibit up in the History Center right now through August 3rd about gay rights. So
0: talk about the exhibit.
1: The exhibit's pretty powerful. It has a great timeline throughout one wall that talks about the history of gays throughout the whole world. And then the middle line is San Luis Obispo County. And then underneath is an interactive part where you can add your own history through Post-its. And so it's getting filled up with people's memories, good memories of getting married. Unfortunately, sad memories of like people passing from HIV, whatever. But it's a history that unfortunately has been hidden and not shown in museums for decades. And so we're giving them a platform to celebrate Pride.
0: Take a side path here. Has anyone told you the story about the gay rights debate in front of the San Luis City Council in February 1992? That was so controversial, they moved it from City Hall to the Vets Hall?
1: I haven't heard about that. I've heard of the History Center getting in trouble for a provocative painting and flying a rainbow flag out front. But
0: I think that you should know this. And here's the brief summation. In early 1992, there was a movement to get the city of San Luis Obispo to recognize and support gay rights. And surprise of all surprises, the then conservative Telegram Tribune, Jeff Fairbanks, wrote an opinion piece defending and calling to support this. It was kind of shocking. And there was so much protest, the city council moved the meeting to the Vets Hall. The whole thing, it was just huge turnout. And it was voted down 3-2.
1: Wow. Well, I still have hope for the future as a retired teacher.
0: But like, look how far we've come.
1: Yeah. I see that the new generation, all the students that I taught, are way less homophobic, way more understanding, accepting of everyone than people my age or even your age, Dave.
0: Yeah. Hey. All right. So that's this Sunday. Is it free? Is there a fee?
1: It's $25. Tickets are on sale at my805tix.com. We'll have beer, wine, water, and DJing by Malik Thorne of Satellite of Love and Boo Boo Records.
0: Cool. Can I just get tickets at the door?
1: Yes.
0: Okay. And we remind folks there is free parking. You just use the Amazon lot because they're closed on weekends.
1: Correct.
0: Just go there. All right. What else on the horizon?
1: This Thursday, we're having a book sale outside of the History Center. A lot of the books that we've deassessed from our collection. Since we've lost county funding, we really can't afford the huge warehouse that we have out on Capitolio. We're not getting rid of anything that isn't important to our collection. We have a lot of repeat books. We have a lot of books that have nothing to do with San Luis Obispo County. So we're putting them up for sale, trying to make some money there. The very next day, Friday, June 19th,

0: Juneteenth, we're having an event with the NAACP of San Luis Obispo County. They'll be sponsoring a speaker from Philadelphia talking about manumissions. I'm really excited to hear this. It's exploring Quaker enslavers and the enslaved.
1: They were here last week, and I was stunned. I'm kind of embarrassed because when I was married at a Quaker ceremony. I had no idea that they were enslavers.
0: Nor did I. As someone who taught U.S. history for 30 years, I always taught that they were very anti-slavery.
1: Well, you mentioned the book signing outside the History Center, the book sale. What's the update on the Mission Plaza renovation? How's that looking? Is that taking shape? And is that going to help you when it's done?
0: It will help us when it's done. The restrooms opened the very end of April, beginning of May. So that's great. They're clean. They're brand new. The kiosk that's going to be run by Linnaeus's, I've heard, is not going to open until September. We were counting on it around February. I'm not sure about coding and what's happening there, but there's plenty of coffee and pastries around downtown, but right across the street from my office, I'm a little worried about my diet.
1: I'd be more worried, though, about people bringing coffee into the History Center.
0: Oh, yeah. and coffee crumbs.
1: Also,
0: I do a lot of vacuuming.
1: I've been picking up on the theme of partnerships now among the nonprofits. You're doing this with Gala. You're doing this with the NAACP. And other nonprofits have been promoting that as well. What's happening here? Why all these partnerships?
0: Because in this day and age, there's just not enough money to go around for everyone. And I think that high tide rises all ships, or whatever that expression is. And so we all need to, you know, rally around each other, support each other, give each other exposure. In August, we're partnering with the Northern Chumash, the Yatichu Tichu Yatalhini. They're going to have an exhibit in our main exhibit room August 6th all the way through November called Food Sovereignty and the Restorative Revolution. And to me, it's a platform in part for them to try to get the funding for the abalone farm that they have been working on getting. They're one of the only indigenous peoples without tribal territory. And I think it's going to be a really exciting, interactive, fun exhibit that, I'm thrilled to get to partner with them.
1: You know, I'm just reminded myself, we were talking a few minutes ago about memberships at the History Center. Sunday, is Father's Day. What am I going to get Dad? I'm going to get him a membership to the History Center because I know he loves history.
0: And I just heard my father from heaven say, experiences over things. So you can get him a tie, boring, or you can get him the experience of being able to do research in the History Center, be invited to our events, go to Carnegie Lecture Series, get discounts, and proudly display that you're supporting San Luis Obispo County history.
1: Are you changing the kind of exhibits the History Center is bringing? Has that changed under your leadership? Or is that something you want to do?
0: Yeah. So my very first week on the job, I met with Leanne Standish across the street at Sloma, and she told me that she had exhibits booked out for the next 3 years. And so she's one of my role models. Wow. And so I've started mapping out what we want to do in our four main display rooms over the next 3 years. Like I said, we just have a brand new exhibits committee, so I'm happy to have help. Most of the exhibits committee was pleased with what I have planned out. And if you want to join, director@historycentersLO.org is my email.
1: You know, next May is the 90th anniversary of a certain radio station.
0: There we go. Let me write that down.
1: I lobby any chance we get.
0: Something about the Valley Electric Company, maybe.
1: Yeah. Well,
0: You taught me that, Dave.
1: I've told you the story. It's the history of broadcasting. 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You come up with a radio station so that there's something they can listen to. That's how we got started.
0: Well, anyway. Maybe I'll go out to the warehouse and see how many old radios we have.
1: Any other events you want to mention?
0: Sure. Let's see. We have our general membership meeting coming up on Thursday, June 25th. You have to be a member. It's going to be at the Dalladay Adobe, but this is when we elect

0: new officers, put new people on our board of directors. There's going to be a dinner there. And just, I would suggest anytime you have an opportunity to go to the Dial a Day, go. The gardens are beautiful. It's a little oasis in downtown San Luis Obispo.
1: And if you bought your dad a membership, he could go to the meeting.
0: He could go.
1: Get at the Dial a Day Adobe.
0: Free food. Have the opportunity to vote. I'm really excited about, we're partnering with the Mid-State Fair this year.
1: Really?
0: So from July 15th through the 26th, Back to America Turning 250, we're going to have a timeline, 1776, 1876, 1976, a few other important years in there with artifacts and items from our collection, from our museum that we're loaning to the Mid-State Fair to put on display and celebrate America.
1: Hmm. All right, so the first event we mentioned is coming up right around the corner here.
0: This is Sunday, June 21st, Father's Day, disco dance party at the Dial a Day Adobe.
1: $25 gets you in the door.
0: Correct.
1: And what are the hours of the History Center, please?
0: We're open Thursdays through Mondays, 11 to 5, but we're looking at maybe making us open 6 days a week, if I get my way.
1: All right. Steve, always good to see you. Final thoughts?
0: Final thoughts. Thank you, Dave, for your support. Thanks to KVEC. And happy 250th, America.
1: There you go. I like it. Ever see John Lennon in concert?
0: Only on video.
1: Yeah. He's the one that got away. All right, John. Steve.
0: You call me Paul or Ringo.
1: Here's the news. Stick around.
2: While the pandemic boost in gun purchases has now leveled out to pre-pandemic trends, the impact still lingers. For the first time, the concept of the American gun owner is more diverse than ever. 19% of gun owners are now women, 25% identify as black, and over 45% are under the age of 45. Almost 8 million new gun owners brought guns into households that previously were not exposed to guns before the COVID-19 pandemic, according to a new CDC report. This means an additional 9 million adults and over 6 million more children have been exposed to guns that are now in their households. With an estimated 400 million guns in circulation in the U.S., the risk of injury due to guns is also increasing. If you do keep a gun in your home, there are things you can do to stay safe. Proper gun storage is essential. Keep your firearms in a locked box with ammunition kept separately, especially if you live with children. With this Medical Minute, I'm Alex Stone.
3: ABC News, I'm Michelle Franzen. World leaders are gathering in the French Alps for this week's G7 summit. Earlier, President Trump, who's there, outlined a few details of the memo of understanding between the U.S. and Iran, saying it will likely be formally finalized Friday. California's Governor Gavin Newsom, in a video post on X, says the Justice Department has launched an investigation into him and his wife. ABC's Alex Mallon has more on the possible probe.
4: This investigation is looking into Gavin Newsom's wife's taxes. It's really unclear whether prosecutors have amassed any evidence that would suggest that they're going to seek an indictment against Gavin Newsom or his wife. They've been trying to speak and subpoena people close to him, close to his wife, to dredge up, in his words, information that would lead them to potentially seek charges. And he is framing this as a campaign of retribution by President Trump.
3: World Cup matches in full swing in Mexico, Canada, and the U.S. tonight. Iran plays New Zealand at SoFi Stadium in Los Angeles. This is ABC News.
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3: From ABC News, Wall Street Now. It was a worldwide market rally on news that the U.S. and Iran have agreed to stop fighting. The Dow soared 469 points, setting a new record. The Nasdaq swelled 795 points, or 3%, and the S&P grew 123 points. Oil prices fell on news that the Strait of Hormuz was reopening. A barrel of Brent crude oil dropped 4.8% to $83, back to where it was in early March. SpaceX, Elon Musk's rocket company, rose 19% in its second day of trading on Wall Street. Roku fell 1% after the company announced that Fox Corporation is buying the streaming pioneer in a cash and stock deal valued at approximately $22 billion. Prime Minister Keir Starmer says Britain will ban children under 16 from using social media apps like Snapchat, TikTok, and YouTube from early next year in order to protect young people from harmful content and excessive screen time. Michelle Franzen, ABC News.
5: That's the Wall Street Journal Market Update.

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1: 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Checking traffic. We have a collision. Highway 1 at South Elm Street in the Five Cities area. Big produce truck versus a Ford, and they are doing a rotation on that. And elsewhere, still in the Buellton area, northbound 101 and Highway 154, cleaning up from an accident last hour there. Weather-wise, we're looking good here on the Central Coast. Low to mid-80s inland, mid-70s coastal valleys like Slowtown and the upper 60s, and partly cloudy at the beaches. That's news, traffic, and weather together. I'm Kurt Olson. 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KVEC.

0: All right, Kurt, thank you. We've got a pretty busy week of shows, but I wanted to carve out a little bit of time here this afternoon to give Michelle Doster, a regular contributor to this broadcast, a chance to explain and provide some general analysis about the arguably the big news of the weekend, and that is talk of a supposed peace deal between the United States and Iran. Why am I talking? Michelle joins us. Michelle, good afternoon.
1: Good afternoon, David.
0: All right. So for people like me who have been busy, bring us up to date. What is being reported? What is the White House and Iran claiming? Do we have a deal?
1: Yes, but what the deal is very different, depending on who you talk to. We have not seen from the White House their official version of what is in the deal. But from the way they're talking about it and trying to explain it, it's very clear that what the Iranians are saying is in the deal is, in fact, what's in the deal, which is the biggest strategic defeat for the United States since Vietnam and a debacle. What is in the deal? To start with, we don't know if the deal is going to hold. It's not even a deal. It's a deal to talk about the things in 60 days that we supposedly went to war for. Iran says the 14-point thing is complete lifting of the naval blockade within 30 days. It suspends sanctions on Iranian oil. Immediate permanent halt to war on all fronts, including Lebanon. Reopening the Strait of Hormuz within 30 days under Iranian control. The U.S. allies, the United States and its allies have to present reconstruction plans for Iran amounting to at least $300 billion. It says they have 60 days to start talking about the nuclear issues and lifting the full sanctions. The draft doesn't say anything about Iran getting rid of its ballistic missile program. It doesn't say anything about Iran's support for Hezbollah and Hamas and the Houthis. It calls for the release of $24 billion in Iranian funds during the talks. The first $12 billion has to show up before they even start talking. There are many problems with this whole arrangement. But
0: explain to us, why is the White House being silent? Why are we only hearing the Iranian version?
1: I would imagine because they can't. I mean, the White House version is the same, and they don't want to talk about it. I mean, they say they'll release it within the next day or two. If the White House version is better than the Iranian version, they would be releasing it, but they're not. So I'm assuming it's the same.
0: Hmm. Well,
1: which is a huge. It's gonna amount to about $1 trillion by the time we're done with all this.
0: But the president said the other day, let the oil flow. We're getting our oil back. Prices are going down.
1: Within 30 days. Let's start with our goals for this. Do you remember when he started this war without talking to Congress?

0: Congress or the people or anybody. He wanted regime change. He wanted to get all the nuclear material out of there. He wanted an end to their support for terrorist organizations. He wanted an end to their ballistic missile program. None of that is in the deal. None of that. What is in the deal is we are paying them $12 billion to talk to us, another $12 billion to keep on talking. It's frozen funds. It's their money. The same thing that Obama released, but still, it's $24 billion and $300 billion of U.S. taxpayer funds to rebuild the things that we blew up in Iran. In addition to that, we've lost 46 aircraft. We've had 13 bases in the Middle East damaged or destroyed. We have infuriated our allies who thought we would protect them and then we couldn't. And the real problem is Bibi says he's not going to do it.
1: As in Netanyahu.
0: So what happens when the Israelis bomb Lebanon again? If they do it, say, two or three times, the Iranians are going to lose patience and strike back at Israel. And then, so Trump is negotiating a ceasefire to Israeli hostilities that he cannot negotiate. I mean, the Israelis are going to do what the Israelis are going to do. So this has been, and all this stuff is coming out now. For example, it turns out that Qatar has been paying the Iranians bribes for the last about a month and shipping oil with the transponders turned off on the tankers through the Strait of Hormuz, and the U.S. agreed to that because we wanted to keep the price of oil down. This is the degree to which this is a huge strategic defeat for the U.S. is astonishing. He's not going to be able to spin it.
1: Well, but he's got to be able to spin it somehow. What are you looking for out of the White House in the next day or two?
0: What is he going to say? Today, J.D. Vance was saying, well, yes, the $300 billion is something that they could have access to, meaning, yes, we agreed to it. But how is he going to spin this? Is the Iranian regime still in power? Yes. Do they still have 70% of their ballistic missile capacity? Yes. Do they still have their uranium? Yes. This is a much worse deal, much, much worse than the deal that Obama negotiated with them. Also, by the way, the Obama's deal had international sanctions and inspections. This one doesn't. It's just between us and Iran. It's a debacle. It is a debacle that, Dave, we talked about this right after we started the war. And I said, you know, when the Iranian regime did not fold, this is always where we're going to end up. And it is where we ended up.
1: So what has changed since the end of February when this started? Meaning, what have we accomplished in the last 100-plus days?
0: Well, we have spent billions and billions of dollars. We have eliminated or badly damaged our alliances with the Gulf states. We have cost the American taxpayer, you know, billions of dollars plus the billions of dollars in at the gas pump. We have seriously disrupted the world economy. All the crops didn't get planted around the world because they didn't have fertilizer. We have accomplished nothing except lit a match to hundreds of billions of dollars, and we have also taught the world that there is no such thing anymore as, you know, the Pax Americana, as the U.S.-led, you know, world peace agreement, where the threat was always, you know, don't be too crazy, or the U.S. Sixth Fleet will show up on your doorstep. And now we have shown the world that you can survive that.
1: On the Frederick Law text line for Michelle, I'll rephrase this. Do you think part of the preliminary deal is an understanding that Trump will control Netanyahu?
0: I don't think he can. I mean, I think Trump thinks he can, but the Israelis are saying,

0: how this we cannot make the Israelis do what we want. Not now. We could have not listened to them in the first place and not launched this ridiculous adventure, but it's too late for that.
1: Michel Dostert, okay. What's going to happen at the G Senate summit? The leaders are gathering.
0: Trump looks terrible, by the way. Like, I would imagine the Europeans are going to say, this is your idea. Don't look at us. You didn't talk to us before you did this. Get yourself out of it. So Trump is spending about $1 trillion of our money to get us out of his stupid idea. Meanwhile, the whole world knows that we're running out of defensive missiles. So China is looking at Taiwan going, well, if we're going to do it, this might be a good time to do it.
1: The argument that I've been seeing this morning, Michelle, is essentially the president is trying to buy his way into a deal. Just give him some money. Let's make a deal. Because he's kind of done with this. He has said that he's bored with it. He just wants to move on. So this isn't about all the goals that were listed. He just wants to move on.
0: Yeah. Like when this started, David, you said, why is he doing this? And I said, because he thinks it'll be fun. You see, he's that ignorant that he doesn't know the difference between Venezuela and Iran. And he literally isn't listening to anyone who tells him otherwise. And now he's buying his way out of it. By the way, just the $350 billion, not counting, you know, all the costs to the economy and stuff, just the $350 billion, that's $1,000 every man, woman, and child in the U.S. who are having their health care cut and having their food stamps disappear. But we're buying our way out of Donald's excellent adventure in Iran.
1: 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We'll come back for a second segment. I'm Dave Congleton on AM 920, FM 96.5 News Talk, KVEC.
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1: 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I am not

0: We're going to take Michelle Dostere up until 4 o'clock. I just wanted to give her a chance to react to the big news over the weekend that there seems to be some kind of deal between the United States and Iran. But as Michelle is explaining, it's complicated. If you want in on the conversation, we would need to hear from you now, please. 805-543-8830 or 800-549-5832 if you want in on the conversation. Michelle, back with you on the Frederick Law text line. A listener argues this is a kick in the can down the road agreement. The U.S. is not serious about this at all, and it's a way to delay Japan from selling off $1 trillion in T-bills.
1: Well, it's not. Yeah, it's not. It's not an agreement. None of the reasons that we supposedly went to war are solved or answered. This is simply a way for Trump to say, "Hey, I got a peace deal," even though no such thing has actually appeared. In time for his birthday party.
0: Also on the Frederick Law text line, we can thank Netanyahu for this. He thought he could use Trump to take control of the Middle East. Both he and Trump are obsessed with power. Comment on that, please.
1: Yes, but the problem is it's us. We elected a man who everyone knew was not known for thoughtful, careful foreign policy. So, yes, Trump's an idiot. Yes, Netanyahu talked him into it. But what in the world are we doing having this run by, you know, having this run by Trump? That's on us.
0: But long term, what does this do to Israeli-U.S. relations?
1: Oh, well, they're sour. No, I assume, but it's our standing in the world that has just taken a beating. Our strength and our fairness. Let's not forget, first day of the war, we murdered 156 school kids and never said sorry. You know, this is. And everyone knew. David, I was on when we started this, and I said, if the regime doesn't fall, and I don't think it will, this is what's going to happen. And it's what happened.
0: Let's take a call. We got Alex in Templeton. Hey, Alex.
2: Good afternoon, sir. How are you?
0: We're good.
2: Good afternoon, Shell.
0: Hey.
2: I don't think this is any different than any of the other. We sound like we're closer to an agreement, but I don't think this is just simply kicking the can down the road. There was a big, major problem that not too many people, I don't think, were paying attention to, but obviously the White House was aware of it. Japan was about to collapse. Japan is very ready if, they don't get some aid, that they're going to dump their T-bills. That's $1.3 trillion in American T-bills in order to raise funds. And the fact that you alluded to Qatar selling oil, that was going directly to Japan to help their economy. They were selling it under the radar because they were in desperate position. So in a sense, I think this is nothing more than just literally kicking the can down the road to see what comes next month. And I will assure you, within a week or two, there will be fighting again.
0: What do you think, Michelle?
1: Well, I would bet on it. It makes a very good point. I mean, the degree of economic damage that this did is immense. It is immense. And worldwide. And I agree. It all depends what Israel does in the next week. It all depends on what Israel does. You know, maybe the 40th time is a charm. He's announced 39 other times that peace was at hand, so maybe the 40th time is a charm. It's interesting to me, by the way, that this deal is universally condemned. When you go out, even, the hard right people are like, why?

0: did we even go to war? A good question.
1: Yeah.
0: So it's universally condemned from both the people who thought it was a stupid idea at the start and the people who thought it wouldn't end like this.
1: Alex, what else from you?
2: And also, 2 points on Israel. Israel obviously is not going to honor any of this because they're staying out of it because they don't want to be associated with any peace deal whatsoever. And they will continue in Lebanon, and they will continue in Iran, I assure you. And here's an interesting point. The hardliners in Iran are protesting on the streets. They're not for this peace deal either.
1: I think Alex echoes something that I was reading earlier, Michelle, is that there are Iranians involved in the negotiations, yes, but anything that they make as a deal has to be approved by the Revolutionary Guard, much more hardline, as Alex is pointing out.
0: Yeah, it's so hard because we have so little good information. I read a piece that said that the IGRC, the Iranian Revolutionary Guard, is actually starting to really like this deal because their plan is we'll get the money up front. You know, we get $12 billion even for signing this deal, and we'll get another $12 billion as long as we keep talking. We will rebuild and rearm, and then when we're ready, we will close the Strait of Hormuz and the Al-Bab. We'll get the Houthis to close the Al-Bab Strait and really strangle the world.
1: All right, Alex, thank you very much for calling. Don's in Arroyo Grande. Hey, Don.
3: Hi, Dave. Hi, Michelle.
1: Hi, Don.
3: I think it's been mentioned, but everybody keeps dancing around it. They call this an agreement. It is not an agreement. Just by the name, it's a memorandum of understanding. That's a footnote. That's like, here are the points we want to talk about. Let's get back together and talk about them. Oh, okay, we'll talk about those points, but there's no agreement. A letter of intent has more legal value than a memorandum of understanding.
1: Michelle.
0: Yeah, he's right about that. This is not a peace deal. I mean, you can call it that all. Trump can call it that all he wants, but it's not an agreement. It's simply, this is what we're going to talk about and hope to get to an agreement. And by the way, we're bribing you with a whole bunch of money to keep talking to us. But and so many points that were, you know, originally supposedly what we were, like the ballistic missile program and their support for Hezbollah and Hamas and Houthis, are not even in this memorandum of understanding. It's not. So you're right about that. This is simply we'll pay you a ton of money if you keep talking to us. And I think you're probably right. I think the first time the Israelis' missiles fly, it'll all blow up.
1: But Don, it's a start, isn't it? Come on.
3: Well, not really, because we haven't even seen what the actual memorandum is. There was 14 points before that was published, but we don't know what was the final deal. And I think point one or two, I think it was point one, was Israel had to stop its attack on Lebanon and other countries. And Israel has already stated today it's not going to do that.
0: They're not going to.
3: So there's no reason for a meeting if point one is already off the list.
0: You're right about that. Like I said, I'd give it a 50-50 shot it blows up by the end of the week.
1: Oh, dear.
0: I really would.
1: All right, Don, thanks for checking in. On the Frederick Law text line, Susan is very distraught. Hey, Susan. Those poor squirrel girls who in Iran who died for nothing because of the U.S. accident that never should have happened. And our poor young soldiers who bombed them will have to live with Trump's mistake for the rest of their lives. She's not wrong.
0: No, she's not. No, she's not.
1: What are you looking for next in all this?
0: What the Israelis do and when. It looks to me like we're about to pay the Iranians a whole bunch of money to pretend to keep talking to us. Or to keep talking to us. But from the Iranian perspective, they're like, well, fine. We'll give us more time to build some more ballistic missiles and build some more drones. This is the biggest strategic defeat for the U.S. since Vietnam. It is, and it was obvious from the start when he started this.
1: Right. Yeah, but
0: this is where we're going to end up.
1: I got.

0: a minute, though. MAGA is going to stick with him on this.
1: It's getting harder. It's getting harder. You know, you can yell and scream and say, I believe Trump, all you want. But, you know, the missiles are still flying in the Middle East. We're sending them a whole bunch of money. The reflecting pool is bright green, and you can't make the rain stop when you want to have a party. And it's getting harder and harder, I think. I would think, but then I'm not MAGA, to keep denying what is clearly observable reality.
0: Michelle Dostere, we appreciate you joining us. I have 30 seconds for a final thought. What do you want people to think about?
1: Cross your fingers. Cross your fingers and accept the fact that it's about to cost us a ton of money, and our standing in the world has just been destroyed for, I would say, decades. We're not coming back from this easily or cheaply.
0: All right, Michelle, thanks for the perspective. Off we go. We got news, traffic, weather. Then we come back with Molly Clark from Cal Poly Arts. And I remind you, at 5:05, we've got the mayor, Erica Stewart, and the city manager, Whitney McDonald, joining us. I'm Dave Congleton. Happy Monday. This is KVEC.
2: 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It's 4 o'clock on the Central Coast.
3: From ABC News, I'm Stephanie Officer. In California this afternoon, emergency crews are responding to a reported B-52 crash near Edwards Air Force Base. ABC's Luis Martinez on what these aircrafts primarily constructed during the 50s and 60s are used for.
4: The Edwards Air Force Base there in the Mojave Desert is a key location for both the Air Force and for NASA to test new equipment, new aircraft. And in the past, what they have used are B-52s, both NASA and the Air Force, to carry aloft new test equipment, sometimes new types of missiles, new types of aircraft. It's called a mothership.
3: To Los Angeles now, where Iran's national soccer team prepares to enter the World Cup stage against New Zealand today, though without a good amount of their players forced to stay behind. ESPN's Jeff Carlisle.
5: Well, as of this morning, there were 13 members of the Iranian delegation who did not receive visas, and as a result, they are being forced to remain at the team's base camp in Tijuana, Mexico. Included in that group that were denied visas is the president of the Iran Football Federation, Mehdi Taj. There was a lot of tension surrounding the denial of visas, and they feel they've been put at a competitive disadvantage compared to other teams in the tournament.
3: A ticker tape parade set for Thursday for the New York Knicks, your new NBA champions. Mayor Zoran Mamdani says the city is taking every precaution to make sure the parade is safe and to avoid the violence that happened after games 4 and 5.
6: There were a select number of New Yorkers who celebrated in a way that was frankly unacceptable. It was not celebration, it was an excuse, whether it be to attack someone around them or to be violent, even towards our police officers.
3: Mamdani said this parade could be the largest in New York history and will be the first ticker tape parade for the Knicks, who did not get one when they last won the NBA title back in 1973. Singer Bonnie Tyler's family out with an update on her condition. They say Bonnie is no longer in a coma, but is still quite unwell and in the ICU in a Portuguese hospital. You're listening to ABC News.
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0: pummeled parts of the Midwest over the weekend. Heavy rain coming down in Omaha, Nebraska, while parts of Kansas saw hail the size of golf balls. Winds up to 70 miles per hour, lashing northeast Ohio.
1: I mean, we're used to the high winds, obviously, but never to this extreme.
0: The storm's also wreaking havoc on air travel. More than 10,000 flights delayed and over 1,000 canceled Sunday. Hannah Batah, ABC News, New York.
2: A bipartisan group of lawmakers has sent the National Science Foundation a letter asking it to reverse course on a plan to dismantle a massive ocean monitoring network. 900 ocean sensors track circulation, ecosystems, climate change, and extreme weather, offering that data up for free to the public. Under federal law, the foundation has to notify Congress of any decommissioning plans at least 30 days in advance. Anya Taylor-Joy is Middle Earth bound.
3: I always found them irrelevant. Positions that never come up in actual games.
2: The Golden Globe winner set to star as Saren in The Lord of the Rings, The Hunt for Gollum. That film set to be released in December 2027. I'm Stephanie Officer, ABC News.
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8: 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Checking traffic. 101 southbound at El Campo Road. Looks like a roll of carpet between the two lanes. Watch out there. Also, Brown Road right out the center, outside of the Santa Maria Valley, and Highway 1. Collision. They're on the scene of that one, doing a rotation. And still on the scene at South Elm Street and Highway 1 in the Five Cities from a traffic accident earlier. Weather wise, looking nice, mostly sunny, low to mid 80s inland, mid 70s coastal valleys like Slowtown, and the upper 60s and partly cloudy at the beaches. I'm Kurt Olson. 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

0: All right, Kurt, thank you. Busy, busy afternoon here. As I mentioned earlier, still to come on this broadcast, we got the mayor, Erica Stewart, the city manager, Whitten McDonald, will be here to the 5 o'clock hour. We'll let the mayor give an update on her State of the City report and take phone calls. What do you want to know from the mayor? Rick Bruce at 6:05. It's 100 years since the death of magician Harry Houdini. Let me give you something different. It is the Dave Congleton Show, always your hometown radio talk show. First up, always fun to be in studio with Molly Clark from Cal Poly Arts, here to unveil the new season for our listeners. Molly, good afternoon.
1: Hi, Dave. Thanks for having me.
0: Nice to see you. How you doing?
1: I'm doing great. It's always a great time when we're announcing the season.
0: Yeah. Before we announce, so kind of talk a little bit about putting the pieces of the puzzle together. How was it for you this time around?
1: You know, it is pieces of the puzzle. We have so many things that we have to contend with, much of it having to do with the artist's availability and how that aligns with when we can get into the Performing Arts Center. But I would say it really fell together in the way that we wanted it to this season for the most part. And there were even like a couple of artists that

0: I had been working on for 3 years to get here and finally made it happen. So
1: Give us an example of one.
0: well, we are finally having Lyle Lovett, one of your faves.
1: Yep. I'll be there.
0: And then
1: Because you had him and then you lost him.
0: We had him and then he had to cancel.
1: But now you got him back.
0: But now we got him back. So really, really happy about that. And then the other one it was quite a few years in the making was Rhiannon Giddens, who is Pulitzer Prize winner, MacArthur Genius Grant, Grammy Award winner, incredible bluegrass folk musician. And for more pop culture reference on Beyoncé's Texas Hold'em, she's the banjo in the beginning.
1: Okay.
0: But she's just this sort of artist visionary who's really pulling on these different threads of American music history in really interesting ways. And so, and also is just a great live performer, but she's one of the best artists of our time.
1: Okay, so let's start by reminding folks that right now season subscription's underway.
0: Yes. So this is subscription period. So if you choose four or more shows to buy tickets to, you get 10% off all the tickets. You also get priority seating. So you get access to the best seats before tickets go on sale to the general public. So from now until June 25th is our subscription period.
1: And then single tickets go on sale July 6th.
0: Yes.
1: Are you going early this year? That seems earlier.
0: It's a little bit early. It's a little bit early for us because we have some shows that are starting earlier, so we just want a longer runway to sell them.
1: Yeah. And are you surprised at all by the response that you're getting so far? Are the shows that you thought would be big, are they big? Any surprises yet as to what people are buying?
0: I would say the response has been positive so far. So like the first day we had, like a big bump of people who had signed up, and that seems to be steadily continuing. And then in terms of the shows that we have consistently done well here in our town, the Broadway shows, of course, are already starting to sell pretty quickly. Lyle Lovett
1: Yeah.
0: selling quickly. Some more high profile names, like we're bringing Taj Mahal and Keb Mo in a concert together. Like those concerts are doing really, really well. So we're happy about that.
1: All right, so how do people get their season tickets?
0: Go to calpolyarts.org, or you can call the Cal Poly ticket office during their normal hours if you want to do it over the phone.
1: And of course, Father's Day right around the corner.
0: That's right. Just get a subscription for Dad.
1: Yeah.
0: He doesn't need new socks. He doesn't need a tie.
1: Can we give like gift certificates? Do you have that option?
0: You can do gift certificates through the ticket office.
1: Okay. All right. We'll hit that a couple of times during our hour as Molly Clark joins us to talk about everything happening at Cal Poly Arts. You mentioned the Broadway shows. This is always the foundation, isn't it?
0: It is. I mean, and it's one of those are the things, the shows that we have to start locking down earlier rather than later, just because it's really competitive to get these shows into our town. And this year we're super excited because all four titles that we're presenting have never been here before, which is incredible. And I think they're shows that'll draw in more than just our traditional Broadway audience.
1: Let's talk about those. Let's start, and all four of them are in the new year.
0: That's right.
1: Beetlejuice, January 18th and 19th.
0: Yes, so Beetlejuice, based off the popular Tim Burton film, this is just it's like a wild set. If
1: It's
0: you
1: a
0: can,
1: musical.
0: it's a musical,
1: Okay.
0: and has been really, really popular across the country. We'll be having it for 2 nights. That's one in particular that I think there might be folks who don't consider themselves Broadway fans who are going to be
1: Yeah.
0: showing up for Beetlejuice because they're fans of that movie.
1: All right. Now, I confess to you when you came in, I had not heard of the second one. I don't get out much. Shucked is coming April 6th and 7th.
0: Yes, so Shucked is it's a Tony Award-winning musical. Also has been really popular, super super funny. It is about an agrarian community where they're growing corn. The corn starts to die, and a couple of the citizens go out trying to find a solution to the corn dying. They find a
1: Really?
0: snake oil salesman who comes back with them. Hilarity ensues.
1: It's like Music Man.
0: Yeah, it's very
1: Any trombones?
0: but lots of I mean, forgive the pun, lots of corny jokes.
1: Wah, wah, wah. A lot of con men in the Midwest, I guess.
0: Yes.
1: Now, this is an interesting one.

0: in May 6th. Six.
1: Yeah, this show is super fun. It's the story of Henry VIII's six wives, but it's a totally different spin on it. They are the show takes form of sort of like a pop diva concert. So each of them is empowering themselves to tell their own story about what really happened. And this show has been wildly popular one that's like multi-generational. So there's lots of tween girls who know the entire soundtrack of this show, but it is super fun, and I got to see it in New York a couple of years ago and just fell in love with it.
0: And then, basically a year from now, June 10th, you've got the Neil Diamond show.
1: Yeah, the Neil Diamond musical, Beautiful Noise. And I would say this show is... It's not a jukebox musical where it's just the songs. It really does sort of weave through his life and all of his challenges and ultimately success. And that one is the only show that we're doing just one night of. So I have a sense that that one is going to sell very, very quickly.
0: Well, for multi-generations.
1: Yes.
0: We all know Neil Diamond songs.
1: Everybody does.
0: And from what I've read, the fans love the show because it's the music. It's his life too, but it's a celebration of his music.
1: Right. And he blessed the show. Like, he really was involved in the making of it.
0: He was their opening. You can go on YouTube. He was their opening night, and they put the spotlight on him, and he started singing Sweet Caroline.
1: Yeah. How cool is that?
0: Because he's got Parkinson's, I guess.
1: Yeah.
0: But despite that, he went, and he was able to do some singing.
1: Yeah, I think it's going to be a really celebratory night. I mean, it reminds me of like when we had Tina a couple of years ago. Like, you get to sort of relive the concert experience through these musicals.
0: Do you have people who just come and buy all four?
1: Oh yeah,
0: because they love they don't want to drive to San Francisco or L.A. or fly somewhere. They can just see it here.
1: Absolutely. We have a lot of people who do that. And why should they go to, you know, to any of those other places when we can bring it right here?
0: I told you when he came in, Steve Schmidt, my 3 o'clock guest, I said, so you're buying tickets to Cal Poly Arts? He bought 13.
1: We love Steve.
0: So he's going to get a huge discount.
1: Yes. Yeah. He's saving so much money buying those 13 shows.
0: Monty Clark is with us from Cal Poly Arts. We'll come back and talk more about some of the shows. I'm Dave Congleton. This is Hometown Radio.
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0: Lenny.
1: I'm stopping Lyle Lovett. You're making me stop Lyle Lovett. I just play that all day.
2: He's the best.
1: He is. See, Steve was talking about he had seen Ringo Starr 14 times, Paul McCartney 13 times.
2: Oh, my gosh.
1: I said, well, I'm coming to see Lyle Lovett in November. That will be 16 for me. Anyway, we're back with Molly Clark. This is his latest album. It's been, I think, 2 years now. It's just incredible. And this is Are We Dancing off that album. He's coming
2: November 2nd. Yeah.
1: But now what? It's Lyle Lovett and his small, large band. Okay.
2: Yeah. So it'll be medium sized.
1: he's just amazing. Very witty and humorous, but very talented. And if people have never seen him before, this is the perfect venue.
2: Oh, absolutely. And he's, I just think the way that he, you know, sort of weaves seamlessly between genres is incredible. And like I said, we've been waiting for this one for a while.
1: So he goes on Instagram and he takes photo. He goes to an auditorium or wherever he's playing and he takes a photo of the empty auditorium and he posts it on Instagram. So anyway,
2: we know you'll be there. I hope everyone else is.
1: Yeah, we'll make sure of that. That will sell out. Anyway, so let's take a look at the schedule. And let's go, because you've got one coming up within the month.
2: Yes.
1: Body Traffic.
2: Yeah, so this is kind of a new thing for us. We are, for the first time, doing a partnership co-presentation with Festival Mosaic. So it's a Cal Poly Arts and Festival Mosaic show as part of the festival on July 16th. And excited to be incorporating dance into the festival in this way with this fantastic company, Body Traffic. It's a contemporary dance company out of LA. Cal Poly Arts had their slow debut with them about 4 years ago, and everyone fell in love with them. Super dynamic, just really accessible, I would say, choreography, but fun. And I'm sad to say that Body Traffic, even though they're in demand all over the country, all over the world, have decided to close down as a company.
1: Really?
2: And so this is one of the last times that you will ever be able to see Body Traffic. I think we're their third to last show.
1: Oh,
2: so
1: dear.
2: I'm really urging people to come out and see it, not just because it's phenomenal dance, but this is the last time you'll be able to see this company of dancers together.
1: Now, would this count in my season subscription, even though it's in July?
2: This one, you can use it to count towards your subscription count, like your four shows,
1: yeah.
2: But the discount doesn't apply because of our partnership with Festival Mosaic.
1: All right, fair enough. But talk a little bit, because Steve was talking about partnerships too. That seems to be the thing now between nonprofits.
2: Yeah, I mean, I think it's mutually beneficial, and I'm a fan of the, you know, rising tide helps all boats. Like, I think you can be in the mindset that we're in competition with each other, but I think when we work together, it's better for everyone. And in this instance, you know, I think for us, you know, we want Festival Mosaic's audience to be exposed to what we're doing at Cal Poly Arts and vice versa. And, you know, we believe in the same

0: things. We want this to be a rich arts community here, and we're both working towards that. But we do have a number of different partnerships throughout the season. We're going to be partnering with KCBX on Hidden Brain with Shankar Vedantam, and we're also partnering with the Cal Poly Center for Service and Action in bringing a speaker, Emmanuel Acho, who's a former NFL player, podcaster, sportscaster, he's a really interesting individual. But right during the pandemic, after everything had happened with George Floyd, he started a podcast called Uncomfortable Conversations with a Black Man, and it was for white people to call in and ask their uncomfortable questions and be able to have these learning moments.
1: Like the guy from the Orange County Register years ago, he now writes for the LA Times. Ask a Mexican.
0: Yeah.
1: He was a newspaper guy. All right. Blues fans are going to celebrate Tuesday, September 8th, Tajmo.
0: All right. Which is Taj Mahal and Keb Mo, the absolute blues icons. Taj was here with us just a couple years back. And he's still, he's in his 80s now. I mean, he's still got it. And to have both he and Keb Mo here together is going to be just incredible.
1: Here's a little bit of their song called Don't Leave Me Here.

0: Sis was nominated for a Grammy. Don't Leave Me Here is the album.
1: Yeah, it's they had an album together, I believe, almost a decade ago, and now they're recording again together. And yeah, I'm just so excited to have them both on our stage.
0: And as you know, Central Coast has a big blues following.
1: Oh yeah, yeah. And the last time that Taj Mahal was here, it was almost a full house. Lots of enthusiasm for him. So, you know, people who love Taj for life. So I'm assuming all those folks are going to be right back.
0: On Thursday, September 17th, Arturo O'Farrell?
1: Yeah, he's an incredible multi-Grammy award-winning Mexican-American jazz pianist, composer, band leader. He is, I mean, in the jazz scene, just a giant, doing really, really interesting work. It's Latin jazz, but I would say with a very contemporary spin on it. And this will be his first time here. He also did an incredible concert on the border and recording on the U.S.-Mexican border that turned into sort of a mini documentary. So check that out as well.
0: Here's a version of a song he did that some people might know.

0: That's a really slow version of Shadow of Your Smile. I like that.
1: Yeah.
0: Filmed, by the way, right up here in Big Sur. Richard Burton, Elizabeth Taylor. Nice. The Sandpiper. You're too young. It's funny. Nobody remembers that movie, but everybody remembers that song.
1: That song. Yeah.
0: Well, no. Yeah. If that's the kind of music he plays, it's going to be very popular.
1: Yeah, he's... I'm very excited to have him here. Usually, he's with a big band, and he's so big, like, we're not able to do it. But this time, he was able to come up with a trio, and so... I never thought we'd be able to make it happen, and we did.
0: 6-time Grammy and 2-time Latin Grammy winner.

0: Yeah. All right. He's no joke.
1: I've got about a minute before the news break, Molly Clark. Let's remind folks how they can get these season tickets, and they better be getting them now.
0: Yes. So to get your subscription, you need to choose four or more shows, and you get 10% off all your tickets for that. 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So if after the subscription period ends on June 25th, you decide later in the season you want to add more tickets, you still get your 10% discount. So it's a really great deal.
1: Otherwise, single tickets don't go on sale until, I'm looking at my notes here.
0: July 6th.
1: No, July 6th. There we go.
0: Yes.
1: That's why I have Molly here. Help me with my notes.
0: I had to look at it, too.
1: We've got news and traffic and weather. We'll talk more about the upcoming season. It's all very exciting. This is Hometown Radio.

0: From ABC News Tech Trends. The Trump administration is issuing an export control directive which is intended to bar all foreign nationals from accessing two Anthropic models, Fable 5 and Mythos 5. In order to comply, Anthropic had to shut down access for everyone, including its own foreign national employees. The models had raised concerns they could be used to identify flaws in major cybersecurity systems. The Wall Street Journal reported over the weekend that Amazon CEO Andy Jassy told the Trump administration that his company discovered Fable 5 could be used to obtain information helpful in conducting a cyber attack. And KPMG has taken down a report about agentic AI from last October because it was apparently itself full of AI hallucinations. Researchers with the AI content detection tool GPT-0 first pointed out the flaws, finding about half the claims made in the paper were fake or misattributed, and that only 5 of the 45 citations in the paper pointed to real sources. With Tech Trends, I'm Mike Dubusky, ABC News.
1: ABC News, I'm Stephanie Officer. California emergency crews responding to a reported B-52 crash near Edwards Air Force Base this afternoon. ABC's Luis Martinez.
2: It's unclear exactly which one of these B-52s was involved in this crash, whether it was one of the operational B-52s, there are about 72 in the fleet, or whether this is the one that was stationed by the Air Force there at Edwards Air Force Base to carry out flight testing.
1: The massive UFC claw is still on the White House lawn, a reminder of last night's UFC fight, meant to celebrate America's 250th birthday. This also happened to fall on President Trump's 80th birthday and Flag Day. ABC's Mary Bruce.
3: 4,000 spectators watching just steps from the residence. Fighters entering the octagon from the diplomatic reception room. That's a space typically used to greet foreign dignitaries and escorted by Medal of Honor recipients. The Indian Treaty Room converted into a locker room.
1: This is ABC News.
4: On June 15, 1776, delegates from Delaware's three lower counties gathered in Newcastle and voted to break from both the British Crown and Pennsylvania's proprietary government. The assembly rejected King George III and established an autonomous government called the Delaware State. The entity adopted its own constitution, and its first governors went by the title of President. This date later became known as Separation Day, marking Delaware's historic step towards self-rule. Yet not all residents celebrated the occasion without criticism. A small movement called the Unificationists, descendants from early Quaker, Swedish, and Finnish settlers, argued that Separation Day exaggerates Delaware's importance and independence. And that's the way it was 250 years ago today. This quarter millennial minute has been brought to you by the History Center of San Luis Obispo County. Please check us out at historycenterslo.org. Celebrating America's 250th birthday this July and all year, this is History Center Executive Director Steve Schmidt. Happy 250th, America.
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Checking traffic still on the scene of a collision outside the Santa Maria Valley Highway 1 at Brown Road from an accident earlier. Elsewhere, moving pretty smoothly. And weather-wise, moving sunny for the inland valleys. Low to mid-80s right now. Mid-70s coastal valleys like San Luis Obispo and the upper 60s and partly cloudy at the beaches. That's news, traffic, and weather together brought to you by Dr. Kerry Ramirez for general implant and cosmetic dentistry. 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

0: If you're just joining us, we are in conversation with Molly Clark from Cal Poly Arts here with us to share the new season of Cal Poly Arts. 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Molly, let's remind folks how the season ticket program works.
1: So you can buy four or more shows and you get 10% off all those tickets. You get priority seating before tickets go on sale to the general public. And right now is that subscriber period until June 25th. So check out our season brochure or go online and pick your shows. And then on Monday, July 6th is when single tickets go on sale to the public. But becoming a subscriber really is the best deal.
0: And the Broadway musicals this year, Beetlejuice and Shucked and Six, and then Beautiful Noise, which is the show about Neil Diamond. All of these shows should do quite well. We talked about Body Traffic, which is coming up next month. Then we had Tajmo, the blues show in September, Arturo Ferro on September 17th. Now, Hidden Brain. I listened to that show.
1: It's a great show. For those who don't know it, it's an NPR show hosted by Shankar Vedantam, and it explores just what it sounds like, the hidden brain, all of the reasons why we humans behave as we do, providing insight into the psychology and the science. And it's a wonderful show, and this will be great to have him live on stage. It'll feel like you're immersed in the podcast show.
0: Are you trying to reach young people? I notice this is a Sunday afternoon show, 3 o'clock.
1: I think we're trying to invite the whole community into this one. And we've increasingly been trying to add some matinee shows in there as well, just for some folks who don't like to get out at night.
0: Yeah.
1: There are some of us out in the community.
0: Yeah. Well, with me, it's just my vision.
1: Yeah, and I think there's a lot of people who share that. But we're excited that this will be happening once students are back on campus as well for all of our emerging scientists right there at Cal Poly.
0: Well, a side question, but I'm going to ask this to the mayor when she gets here. Are you affected at all by going from quarters to semesters?
1: A little bit, in that like our summer is very short right now in that transition year. For us, it may affect where the placement of our dates happen, given that, you know, say the music department who was scheduling their quarterly concerts is now going to be doing it on a semester basis. But ultimately, I'll just wait for my dates to be available and plug in my shows.
0: So now, boy, you're busy in September. You have Ballet Jazz Montreal with the music of Leonard Cohen.
1: Yeah, so Ballet Jazz Montreal, obviously a company from Montreal, incredible contemporary ballet company. And this show, Dance Me, the music of Leonard Cohen, they've been touring it for nearly six seasons right now because it's been that popular. And that's not typical for a dance company. Usually they tour a show maybe one or two seasons and move on to the next project. But people have really gravitated towards this, not only because it's a stunning production and the dancers are absolutely gorgeous in this, but for people who love Leonard

0: Cohen. You are steeped in his music and his words throughout the entire show.
1: Let's remind people about Leonard Cohen. Let's see here. Do, do, do, do, do.

0: So allow me the question. When they say they're going to dance to the music of Leonard Cohen, does that mean we're going to hear someone singing the songs, or is it strictly instrumental?
1: It'll be Leonard singing.
0: Okay.
1: It'll be his tracks, just like we heard there. And this, much like when we were talking about the Neil Diamond musical being blessed by the artist, Leonard Cohen, before his passing, when this show was in development, was really proud of it and approved of it going forward to the public. So it's great that, you know, this was something that he also believed in.
0: I don't toss around the word genius a lot, but the guy was a genius.
1: He was one of a kind.
0: Yeah,
1: otherworldly. I mean, just was sort of operating on a different vibration level than most of us are.
0: But they even he's in the Rock and Roll Hall of Fame.
1: Yeah.
0: That's how across lines the respect he got.
1: Right. He could have stopped at poetry.
0: Yeah. But no, he's in the Rock and Roll Hall of Fame. Now, here's one that I don't have any kids, but Alphabet Rockers on October 3rd.
1: Yeah, so Alphabet Rockers is a Grammy and Emmy award-winning children's group. They have this really fun hip-hop concert that's built for kids. And the themes that are in their hip-hop music are social justice and kindness. And in this particular show, which is called Shades, Anthems for the Planet, it's really about being protectors of the earth and caretakers of the earth, so that we can nurture all of our young environmentalists out there, which we certainly need. So this is a great show for young children. If you have kids in your life in any way, grandchildren, bring them to this. It's really, really fun, and it has a great positive message.
0: And I'm in favor of anything that helps young people learn the alphabet.
1: That now, too.
0: You're back on dance Tuesday, October 20th, Circa Wolf.
1: Yes. So I would say this is like dance with an asterisk. Circa is a contemporary circus company from Australia that sort of blends circus arts, dance, theater all together. And they're known worldwide for their work. In fact, this piece, Wolf, at the Edinburgh Fringe Festival was like a fan favorite, but it's a very like visceral, raw, contemporary circus piece. I would say even borderline sexy. But like what they're able to do with their bodies and acrobats and tricks, like it's like jaw-dropping. And so this will be their first time here, all the way from Australia, and I couldn't be more thrilled.
0: It's called a circus with fangs.
1: Exactly. I mean, if you watch I would urge people to watch the trailer online. You can find it on our website for Circa Wolf. It's like your heart skips a beat watching them do like throwing themselves across the stage, flipping, spinning from, you know, the rafters. It's really awe-inspiring.
0: We're in conversation with Molly Clark. Next up on Thursday, October 22nd, this is fascinating to me. You have the Buster Keaton movie, The General, on the big screen.
1: Yeah, so this is one of our favorite ways to showcase the Forbes pipe organ that we have in the Performing Arts Center. And Cal Poly Arts does a Forbes organ series every year. And we've been trying to do at least one film and organ. And this year we're doing Buster Keaton, The General. This is a silent film from 1926. It is a comedy that I think still holds up in contemporary times. We were just talking about that. And is really one of the greatest films ever made. So if you may not know about the Forbes pipe organ, but if you're a film fan, this is a great way to experience the film.
0: The General is still considered one of the, as you mentioned, it's arguably

0: imagine how it was done. So we're really excited. And Christian Elliott, who plays the organ for this, and we had him last year do The Mark of Zorro. He is incredible at doing these sort of historically accurate improvisations to silent films. And he's wonderful about, you know, like, if you feel like you want to cheer, cheer. If you feel like you want to boo, boo. And he said during Zorro, he was like, you're not going to miss any of the dialogue. It's silent. But it was, it's such a fun concert film experience.
1: Let's do two more. That will take us up to La Love It. Comedy. You got Reggie Watts on Saturday, October 24th.
0: Yeah, so Reggie is an absurd and brilliant comedian, musician, composer. What he's known for is he improvises these hilarious songs using looping and his own voice, and every show is sort of a unique experience. He was on Comedy Bang Bang for a long time. He was also the band leader for the Late Late Show with James Corden for quite a while. But
1: that's where I know.
0: Yeah. But what he's able to do with his voice and a little technology is just extraordinary. So we're really excited to have him here with us.
1: The New York Times calls him the most influential absurdist in comedy today.
0: I'd agree with that.
1: And it'd be date night because it's a Saturday night.
0: Saturday night. And I think, I mean, there's a lot of folks in town who I think have grown up with his really unique brand of comedy. So I'm actually hoping to welcome some new audience in for that one.
1: I think a lot of the ones I'm looking for, looking through, I think you're going to reach new people.
0: I hope so. I mean, we certainly want, like, the folks who have been coming to our shows for the past, it could be 40 years. We just celebrated our 40th anniversary season, to continue to come. But what's also really important to us is that we continue to welcome in new audience members and people who have not engaged with the Cal Poly Arts program before.
1: All right, we're going to hit one last one, but you have to pronounce this. On October 27th.
0: Cello Gayagam.
1: Okay, thank you.
0: Which is a duo out of Korea. A gayagam is a traditional Korean instrument. It looks like a large harp, and it's really beautiful played alone. But in this case, it's being played accompanied with a cellist. And it's this, the show will be a blend of Western classical music and this more traditional Korean folk music, which, you know, at first glance you might not think goes together, but they do it so beautifully. And this will be their first time here. This is part of our global music series.
1: Let's give them a taste here.

0: It's interesting, reading the copy here, the cellist is Austrian.
1: Yeah, yeah.
0: He's from Austria, she's from Korea.
1: Yes.
0: I think I saw that movie. Why did you want them?
1: I really was captivated with their performing. I think it's a unique blend, what they're doing. Visually, they really get into the music as well. Like, it's a fun live performance. And in particular, it was an opportunity for us to feature some more traditional music from Korea, which we haven't had the chance to do yet. It's important in our global music series to put a spotlight on different countries each year. So this was a great opportunity for that.
0: Hmm. All right. We're going to let you go a few minutes early here, but I want to give people a chance because you have to pick up your children.
1: It's summer camp time. The pickups are earlier. Snuck up on me today.
0: All right. So

0: Let's remind folks how they can get season tickets and why they should get their season tickets.
1: So you can go to calpolyarts.org or you can call the Cal Poly ticket office to grab tickets. It's important to do it now because these are going to be your biggest savings. If you have three shows that you're interested in, I bet you could squeeze in one more to get to four and get 10% off all your tickets and priority seating before tickets go on sale to the general public on July 6th. And it's great. Subscribers have benefits throughout the season where you can add more shows. If you need to reprint your tickets, there's just an extra level of service when you're a subscriber.
0: And this is a perfect example because I got mine. I was kind of looking through it. I saw the Forbes Oregon series, but I didn't know it was the general. Okay. Right. Until I took a closer look at it today. I saw the ballet from Montreal, but I didn't catch the fact that it was the music of Leonard Cohen. Well, I love the general, and I'm a big fan of Leonard Cohen. I don't mind ballet. I don't know how to appreciate it, but that'd be worth it just to hear the music of Leonard Cohen.
1: Absolutely. And I would say we do, to pat ourselves on the back, we do a great job on our website, too, on every event. There are video clips. If there's an artist that you're not sure about or you haven't heard of before, we have plenty of material on the website for you to check them out because I can sit here and talk about them all day long, and I'm happy to do that. But sometimes it's just better to go check it out yourself and see a video clip.
0: And also, let's remind folks, the big Broadway shows are coming. You got four.
1: Beetlejuice, based on the Tim Burton movie that everyone loves. Shucked, a very, very funny musical about a corn community in trouble. Six, the musical about Henry VIII's six wives, but it's their spin on the story. And then the Neil Diamond musical, A Beautiful Noise, all about the life and power of Neil Diamond.
0: Molly, always good to see you. We look forward to working with you again this season. Final thoughts, my friend.
1: I would say just I go to the artists that you love, but I always encourage folks to go and be a little bit more curious. Try some artists that you've never seen before. Maybe you don't know much about them. Sometimes those are the most rich, fun, and transformative experiences.
0: Hear, hear. All right. And one last time on the website.
1: CalPolyArts.org.
0: All right. Drive safely. Go get those kids. We'll come back, and Kurt and I will visit for a while.
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2: So I'm excited. I'm excited because Marco Rizzo is going to be here on Thursday. Marco, we all know Marco from Cafe Roma. And I'm excited about that because Cafe Roma is back as a sponsor of Hometown Radio. It means a lot to me. Like you, I have been going to Cafe Roma for many, many, many years. 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

0: Tomorrow on Hometown Radio, we'll start off with our friend Brian Asher-Aladef talking about performances and patriotism. He's got a great show for the 4th of July coming up. It's not on the 4th of July. It's late June, but it will put you in the mood. On a more serious note, Jennifer Adams is back with us from Lumina Alliance. They do great work day in and day out for survivors of sexual assault and domestic violence locally. We'll get an update about how things are going and how we can get involved. Also, Dr. Armstead will be back with us to continue the conversation that we started with Michelle Doster today. She gets kind of fiery, doesn't she? She just gets passionate. That's the way she is. Kevin Harris from Slow Repertory Theater will be with us on Wednesday. We are busy. All right, Kurt. We let Molly Clark go early because she's got to pick up her children. She's a good mom.
1: Correct.
0: How do we fill 3 minutes?
1: How do we fill 3 minutes? You know, you were talking about Cafe Roma and how they accept reservations. Back in the day when I worked at Brubeck's, Chef Dave and Pete Brubeck would sit around and talk about restaurants, and they took reservations there at Brubeck's, you know, downtown, 726 Higuera. And they used to talk about the fact that the best restaurants on the Central Coast, and this was back in the late 80s, early 90s, the best restaurant on the Central Coast, in their opinion, was Cafe Roma.
0: Yeah.
1: The second best was Abola Beach Resort, that restaurant that is up the hill from it. At that time, they were regarded as one of the best. But they, Pete Brubeck and Dave Feldman always thought that they were number two and that Cafe Roma was the restaurant on the Central Coast.
0: Well, let's see. I came in 1987 and Brubeck's was gone. So that had to be I arrived here in August of 1987. So Brubeck's, that had to be prior to 1987. So I'll say mid-80s.
1: Yeah. No, actually, Brubeck's was there in 89 and 1990 because I worked there until 90.
0: Are you sure, my friend?
1: Yes.
0: I remember.
1: 91.
0: I remember going and you go downstairs and there was the fondue place.
1: Oh, yeah, that was prior to Brubeck's, and that was also in the network. You're thinking of two
0: different places. Because when I came our way.
1: Wine Street.
0: Cancel the mayor. We're going to have this debate.
1: Wine Street in the network.
0: Spindle in the network.
1: Yes.
0: Yes.
1: Wine Street downstairs from the